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3: 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Gonna talk to the ladies of NMIX in a few moments, so get ready for that. But let's kick everything off. 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
1: Oh my God, here we go. I'm looking at him on Zoom right now. NMIX, hello.
2: Hi guys, we are NMIX. Hello.
1: Yeah, I just saw you guys about a month or so ago, and now here you're back in Seoul, back in Korea at the moment. Do you miss anything in the States? Do you miss anything about LA since you got back?
2: I miss you, JoJo. Me too.
1: So nice. So nice.
3: I miss the food because LA is so famous for its yummy food from all over the world.
4: And I miss the weather.
3: Oh, yeah, the weather's so good.
1: Yeah, I think I'll speak for everyone in LA and around the States. We can't wait to have you guys back, of course, you know. And last time I saw you, once again, about a month ago, you guys didn't mention anything about this new album. You were so sneaky.
3: Sorry, we couldn't spoil. It was too early.
1: Yeah. All right, we're going to pause. We'll talk about the album, brand new album called Heavy Serenade. Going to play the new track called, once again, Heavy Serenade. NMIX is hanging out. Do not move.
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1: All right, guys. We're back. It's JoJo on the radio. And Mix is hanging out. New album called Heavy Serenade. Going to play the title track, Heavy Serenade, coming up just a couple minutes here. Hey, why the title Heavy Serenade? What's the backstory on that?
2: 네, 저는 혜원이고요. 이번 앨범의 주제가 Growing Love이기 때문에 저희가 계속해서 사랑을 키워나가는 마음을 담아 부른 노래이고요. 제목 그대로 Heavy, 무거운 내 마음을 세레나드처럼 그렇게 달콤하고 낭만적이게 속삭이는 그런 노래니까요. 재밌게 들어주셨으면 좋겠습니다.
3: Hyun says the theme of the album is about growing love. So it is literally about, you know, nourishing and growing love. And the title, Heavy, is about the heaviness of the heart. The serenade is something sweet that you sing to someone. So it's a combination of those two.
1: Clearly you guys recorded this album before we talked last, even though you kept it completely secret from me. That's okay. But when did you guys record this? Was it before the tour started or were you recording during the tour?
2: 투어 전에 되게 미리 제가 이 앨범을 준비를 해왔습니다.
3: Kijun says they recorded it way before the tour.
4: Yeah, that's why we were so busy before the tour, because we had to get everything done before we left.

0: Man, you guys keep a good secret. I had no idea. I kind of figured something was up, but I didn't realize it'd be this quick.
1: Yeah.
0: After all that's done, writing, recording, visuals, you know, in the middle of the tour and everything else, and just in general, life happening, how satisfying is it to see the album complete?
2: 저희 스쿼드 팀이 정말 대단하다고 생각합니다. 정말 저희가 항상 함께 해주시는 팀이 곁에 있다는 걸 알고 저희가 눈으로도 얼마나 노력해주시고 얼마나 열정을 가지고 해주시는지 알기 때문에 앞으로도 함께 해주셨으면 좋겠고 정말 더 많은 작업을 하면서 또 다음 앨범이 기대된다고 생각을 하는 것 같아요.
3: Faye says that she really appreciates and she definitely appreciates the hard working and the passion of the score team. And
1: squad.
3: Squad team.
1: Sorry.
3: Squad. Squad team. And that she would like to do more work with them in the upcoming future.
0: Is it safe to say that a new InMix era has officially begun?
1: Wow. Oh. Yeah. I think you could definitely say that.
0: All right. Final question. InMix, message to your fans. What would you like to say?
1: I just want to say, everyone that's listening right now, especially if you guys came to our tour, we want to say thank you. We're definitely going to come back soon. You know, we're going to miss you guys so much. Thank you so much for all of your support. And we'll see you soon, Answers. We love you.
2: Thank you.
0: Once again, that's InMix going to play their track Heavy Serenade right now. Ladies, thank you so much for hanging out.
1: Thank you.
2: Thank you.
1: Eat good. Be happy.
2: Bye. Thank you.

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1: All right, these guys debuted in January, and they've been blowing up ever since. Oh, my God. I hope to get them on the show near future-ish. We are working on it. I will keep you posted. Longshot, L-N-G-S-H-O-T is how you spell it. This is Moon.

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1: All right, here we go. New track from Monsta X's new album, which the album is called Unfold. So spectacular. This is Heal from You Know Who.
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0: Thank you guys for hanging out. Much appreciation as always. A lot of stuff going on in the K-pop slash global pop space. Let me drop a few things on you real quick. Speaking of Monsta X, Shownu and Hongwon is going to release their second mini album called Love Me on May 21st, which is coming up pretty quick. 7 tracks on it, including the title track, Do You Love Me? And Monsta X kicking off the North American leg of their world tour, The X Nexus, in October. That's going to include 10 cities in the U.S. and Canada. And one more thing real quick. Blackpink's Lisa is performing for the FIFA World Cup 2026 opener in L.A. June 12th, alongside Katy Perry, Future, Anita, Rema, and Tyler. All right, coming up next, going to play Taemin, my dude Taemin. BTS, more BTS, and Hour 2. Got the K-pop mix with DJ XXL coming up. 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
12: Radio. All right, guys, we back. It's JoJo on the radio. If you're a Taemin fan, you got to check the interview I did with him at the Grammy Museum in LA. His example.

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4: 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Don't forget to follow us. K-Pop with JoJo on Instagram. That's K-Pop with JoJo on IG. Let's kick off hour number two with the ladies of Baby Monster. Hello. Okay, here we go. Baby Monster intro. Take one.
5: 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We are Baby Monster.
4: 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This is Choom. Let's go. Ooh.

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1: Can't wait to bring them out to you guys. Presenting Martin, James, Juhoon, Sunghyun, and Gano. This is Cornus. Come on out.
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1: Yeah, once again, thank you guys for hanging out. Much appreciation, as always. And yeah, if you're a K-Pop stan, spread the word. We do it every weekend right here, right about now. 2 hours, nothing but K-Pop and global pop. We drop some info on you in case you haven't heard. BTS, along with Madonna and Shakira, going to be headlining the 2026 World Cup Finale Halftime Show, which is July 19th, MetLife Stadium in New Jersey. First time ever, the FIFA World Cup Finale is going to feature a halftime show, so pretty cool. B-Lift has confirmed that former Enhypen member Heesung, now known as Evan, is prepping for a June release, 3 months after he left Enhypen, plus a KCON performance in L.A. Sunday, August 16th. I'm pumped to find out what he's got going on. Super excited about that. Some comebacks, some new music. Let me drop a few on you. First of all, Psychers, May 19th, dropping Root Zero, The Aura. La Seraphim, dropping Pure Flow Part 1 on May 22nd. I Did, May 27th, dropping Fly. Aespa, dropping Lemonade on May 29th. And Meow is returning with their second EP, Bite Now, on June 1st. Coming up next, the K-Pop Mix with DJ XXL. Do not move.
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Big shouts to the ladies of Cat's Eye, who just announced the world tour. 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They go on sale Thursday, May 21st. 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
1: It's JoJo on the radio with Hearts to Hearts. Wow. Oh, man. Can I get the intro, please?
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6: All right, guys, let's do this. What up? It's JoJo on the radio. This is the iHeartRadio Countdown. I'm so pumped because after all these years, I have never met, and finally today is the day to meet the one and only Lil Jon. What's up?
7: Yeah! It's a party in the studio! Hey! Oh my God, you killed that! That was perfect!
6: Oh my
7: yeah.
6: God! I'll get into all this, but I bet you get that yelled to you everywhere you go.
7: Oh my gosh! It does not matter what time of day, what time of night, but someone will scream at me until I look at them and they expect me to scream back and I'm like, hey, how you doing? Hey. Good morning.
6: Guy, if a cop pulls you over, you have to say it to the cop too, probably. Like, yeah. Well, man, who knows? That's another story again. Lil Jon hanging out on with the countdown. Let's do it. This is song number 20.
7: Yeah.
0: One Republic, Need Your Love.

0: way. That was song number 19 this week on the iHeartRadio Countdown. What up? It's JoJo on the radio. Lil Jon is hanging out.
1: Yeah, that was number 19 on the countdown.
0: This track with Pitbull, Damn I Love Miami.
1: Wow.
0: Give me a little backstory on this track. Do you, in fact, love Miami, as you claim in this song?
1: I do. I used to spend a lot of time in Miami, and that's how me and Pitbull got so close and so tight, because I used to be down there all the time. So this song was originally recorded. Let me look in my Dropbox. I'm going to tell you the oldest version that I have. We're doing this live, ladies and gentlemen. I am on my phone.
0: He has his
1: going
0: app.
1: Into Dropbox. Damn.
0: I bet you got so many tracks in that Dropbox.
1: Oh, man. I got the terabyte. The oldest version, 2016.
0: Shut up.
1: 2016. The oldest version in my Dropbox, 2016.
0: 2016 is when this song started.
1: That's when we started.
0: No, what changed from that, from 2016 to now?
1: Well,
0: besides
1: the song was originally on that Bad Boys. Which Bad Boys soundtrack was it? The last one.
0: Yep, I know what you're talking about, clearly.
1: That one was a good one. That was a good movie, too.
0: Yeah.
1: The last one was good. Whatever the last Bad Boy is, look it up, people. You got nothing to do. Look it up. It was on the soundtrack. What happened was, last year in the line dance community, the country line dance community, some DJ started playing it in the clubs. People created a line dance to it, and it started to just take off on TikTok.
0: Of course.
1: Pitt's team noticed it, and I noticed it because I look at my week, like monthly Spotify numbers, and it jumped up like so much, like in the top five of my songs that I had. And I think his team saw it jump up like top 20 of Pitbull songs, and they were like, what's going on here? And we look it up, and we start to go on TikTok, and it's all of these dances on TikTok. So the line dance community started it, and then the two brunettes and the blonde one started to catch on TikTok. There's a lot of brunettes and blondes. Brunettes and blondes, we applaud you for making this song go crazy on kids and all around the world. Yes, thank you, blondes and brunettes. So that happened, and now here we are. It's been we almost had a year. We've been working the song since it came back around. And it's still going. I guess people, it's a feel good song. It's a nostalgic song. And I think it just reminds you of good times in sunny Florida.
0: Here we go. Pitbull, Lil Jon.
1: Damn! Damn, I love my.

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5: All right, guys, we're back. It's JoJo on the radio. This is the iHeartRadio Countdown. Lil Jon's hanging out. Hey, how y'all doing? New music in the works. You and Pitbull working together quite a bit lately.
6: We've actually been doing a lot of family vacationing together.
5: Yeah, what is the bond between you and him? Give me the...
6: We just go back 26 years or so. We just met in Miami through a mutual friend randomly. And the first day we met, I was like, you know, I wanted to show... I realized I had a lot of Latino fans when I was going to Miami a lot. And I knew that I had heard Pitbull's song on the radio right before I met him. And at that time, he had a song called Oye.
5: Okay, yeah.
6: And that was his first, like, I think that was the first joint he got on the radio. And I knew he was a Latino rapper. And I was like, I want to show my Latino fans I got love for them. So I want you to come to the studio and get on this song. And he was like, all right. He didn't believe me. So the next day he came to the studio. I did a beat for him and I was like, this is for you. You just rap on this and I'm gonna put it on the album. And he was still like, all right. Yeah. Like he's gonna put this on the album. And the album came out. He's on the album. But we became friends. Like after that, those first 2 days of us linking up, we were just together forever.
5: And how many years has it been the friendship?
6: It's probably early, like at least 26 years. It was early 2000 because I had my song Bia out. So it was 2001, 2002, between 2000 and 2002. And we went on the tours together. We've done so much stuff together. And it's been wonderful, you know?
5: Speaking of tour, we'll talk the new tour with you and Pitt.

0: That was song number 17 this week on the iHeartRadio countdown. What up, Joe? Yeah, yeah! Little John is hanging. Don't get me going. Little John hanging out. Dude, if somebody would told me years ago that, like, predict the future, and I would be like, oh, this is going to happen. I would have never guessed that Little John would have a meditation album.
1: Me neither, sir.
0: Walk me through this.
1: I never thought I would turn down. But as you get older, you need to turn down. So, yeah. I mean, it just helped me. I turned 50. And, like, right before I turned 50, I was using a lot of, like, I was listening to nature sounds. You know how you get your Spotify recap of what you listen to all year? And it was all, like, frequencies and nature sounds. And I was like, you know what? I want to do some of this type of stuff. And so my attorney and good friend, Doug Davis, linked me up with a guy named Kabir Sehgal, who was in that space. And he was like, when me and Kabir got together, he was like, you ever thought about doing guided meditations? I was like, I actually meditate every day. I had this copper pyramid on my deck, and I would drink ginger tea every morning and go sit in my copper pyramid and say affirmations to start my day.
0: Whoa.
1: Yeah, because I wanted to keep myself in a positive mindset. I was going through a divorce, and you know how you're like, angry. And I was like, I don't like the way I'm feeling. Like, so I would drink my tea, sit in that pyramid, and say affirmations. And then around that time, I met Kabir, and we started to do these meditation albums. So I think it's like 4 or 5 albums we dropped now.
0: Man, and to give people an example of kind of what one of the tracks would sound like, it's kind of like any one of your tracks, but in like meditation form.
1: Yeah, we have.
0: Like, how can you kind of give a little, you know?
1: So the newest one, well, the one before the last one we dropped was called Remix Meditation. So we took a bunch of tracks that I produced were my songs, and we turned them into meditation. So like, yeah was like, say yeah to life.
0: It's so crazy.
1: You know, like, and they like Get Low. It was like Get Low and Ground. You know, so I changed my voice so I get the smooth radio voice. Yeah,
0: if I had a couple of drinks in me and I heard that, I'm like, am I hearing what I think I'm hearing? I'll be damned. That's a little dude. It's a great idea, man. And just I never would have guessed it, but I think we realize it's kind of what we all need. You know,
1: yeah. Every now and then we need to disconnect from the matrix, reset, and then come back fresh.
0: Amen. Little John is hanging out, you guys.
1: Yeah.
0: On with the countdown. Let's do it. This is song number 16.
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3: All right, guys, we're back. It's JoJo on the radio. This is the iHeartRadio Countdown. Lil Jon is hanging out.
4: Hey!
5: I'm full of ad-libs.
3: What? You got so many. Hey, and now you got me feeling like I need to jump on it, too. So I'm just, yeah.
4: Why not?
3: Let's go.
4: That was perfect.
3: See? Thank you very much. You know what a hotel alias is. I'm not sure if everybody listening knows what a hotel alias is, but have you ever, don't give it up, but have you ever used a hotel alias while on tour?
5: Yeah, we used to. We used to have those.
3: Okay, now a hotel alias is basically you use a fake name to check into the hotel, get a little privacy and all that good stuff.
5: Yeah,
3: like, can you give me one of your fake, can you give me one of your old hotel aliases that you don't use anymore?
5: Probably like Luke Skywalker.
3: So you go to the front desk and say, hey, like if one of your friends is it Lil Jon here? They look through the notes. Nah, no Lil Jon. Wait, is Luke Skywalker here? And they patch him through, right?
5: Right. There it is.
3: Do you have a, don't say this one obviously, but have you picked the hotel alias for this upcoming tour?
5: No, I don't think you don't have to do that no more. I don't think.
3: But it's so much fun.
5: Well, actually people still do it, but they don't come looking for me like that.
3: Well, if you ever need one, I want to be part of selecting a hotel alias. Okay. If you ever need one.
5: Which one do you think would be good for me?
3: I don't know. I mean, let me think on that. That's a lot to throw me in 1 second here.
5: Okay.
3: I'm going to put some thought into it.
5: All right.
3: Lil Jon is hanging out. On with the countdown. Let's do it. This is song number 13.
1: Bruno Mars, Risk It All.

0: That was song number 12 this week on the iHeartRadio Countdown. What up? It's JoJo on the radio. Lil Jon is hanging out.
1: Yeah, baby.
0: All right. I feel like we should do a throwback. Like, how about Get Low? What do you think?
1: Yeah. I have not lost it.
0: You will never lose it.
1: 20, 25, 30 years.
0: You will never lose it, Lil Jon. Never. So here we go. Lil Jon, this is Get Low.
1: Yeah.

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3: And I don't know why, as a fisherman, you need to be in camo. I don't know what. Maybe, I don't know, maybe it's like. Maybe
4: it's warm.
5: The fish may not see you.
3: Yeah, I don't know what it was. Maybe it's like their deer office, but maybe they're waterproof too. I don't get it. I ain't asked that. But I'm like, finally, after seeing all of these people, I'm like, yo, come here. But they didn't come, but they could hear me from there. I'm like, what's going on? They're like, hey, what's up? I'm like, what are y'all doing out there? What's going on? It was like, we're walleye fishing. I was like, okay. He's like, yeah, it's walleye season. Yeah, I love it. Then one guy's like, I'm not here for fish. I'm just getting away from my wife. I'm like, now that is an activity to get away from your significant other, bro. Just say you're going fishing.
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10: All right, guys, we're back. It's JoJo on the radio. This is the iHeartRadio Countdown. Lil Jon hanging out. Yeah, baby! Two-part question, Lil Jon. What do you consider your best live performance of all time? It was phenomenal. Everything was just about perfect.
11: That Super Bowl, when I came out on Super Bowl... That is the biggest stage I've ever been on in my entire life in the sense of the reach of it, right?
10: Right.
11: And then I remember going to rehearsal and I think it was in the stadium when we did it in the stadium because we were rehearsing in the warehouse first. And then we went into the stadium and I remember doing it and I was like, this is how y'all gonna have me looking? I was like, wow, y'all just gave me a layup. Me with all these people? Like this is going to be crazy. And that's exactly what it was. It was a moment. I think it was a moment where he had a great show and then it just took it up a notch. And then from there, it was just rest of the show was going bananas.
10: Okay. That's the best performance ever. Okay. Flip of that. What do you consider your worst? Everything went straight to hell.
11: I don't remember.
10: Oh, we don't talk about that.
11: Yeah, we didn't talk. Those are erased from my memory, young man.
10: Lil Jon is hanging out. On with the Countdown. Let's do it. This is song number 11.
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0: That was song number 10 this week on the iHeartRadio Countdown. What up? It's JoJo on the radio. Lil Jon. Lil Jon, I'm hearing in the fall, you have a memoir coming out.
1: Yes, I have my memoir.
0: What can you tell? Can you speak on this memoir, please?
1: Well, man, you know, it's I am 54 years old, so that's a long life. A lot of ups and downs.
0: Long way to go, too, though.
1: Yes, a lot more. It's more to the story, but this is the first book that I've ever written about my life, and it starts, of course, childhood until now, and just everything about my life that... And then a lot of things that you don't know about me, because I kind of kept my private life private, but it's a lot that I'm revealing in this book and secrets that I found out myself in writing the book. It's a lot in the book. I think it's going to be, I'm manifesting, it's going to be a New York Times bestseller. I'm manifesting that.
0: Give me one small story, without giving the whole thing away clearly. Mm. Give me one story from the book that we should look forward to.
1: You should look forward to me digging into my family history, like where I come from.
0: Oh, wow. Okay.
1: It's interesting.

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5: All right, guys, we're back. It's JoJo on the radio. This is the iHeartRadio Countdown. Lil Jon is hanging out.
6: Yeah!
5: You were a radio, like, you did what I do, a radio personality back in the day in Atlanta.
6: Yes, sir.
5: Give me some radio stories. I want to hear some. Give me something that, you know.
6: I started off radio doing 3 to 6 in the morning on community radio. So that's how I learned to get into it, and I could make mistakes. And, like, it's funny because in that time, nobody was in the station, so we invite people over and we have a party, we drinking and smoking, have a good time. And it was fun times learning. And then later on, I went to a station called V103, which was like, I did a dance hall show from, what is it? I forgot what time it was, but it was on Friday nights.
5: Gotcha.
6: And that was like a big station. So I went from the underground, got my chops up in the underground station, community radio, and then went to the big station. And it was a lot of fun. It was a lot of fun.
5: Do you look back on those days like, dude, that was a crazy job, you know?
6: No, it was fun. Like, I did a lot of radio in Atlanta, but those are the two main ones that I did. But it was fun. Like, we dabbled in like a afternoon show on that community radio station, me and one of my good friends, and he went on to go do radio for real and be like an afternoon jock. Like, so
5: right.
6: That was also cool that I brought him in, and then he went on, and that was his career.

0: here, one of my good friends named Cersei. But yeah, I love radio. It just teaches you how to, like, people, and a lot of things people don't know about radio is, like, you might have a liner. Like, we read the liners like we just know it by heart, but you look at it or you just read it one time and then you say it like you know it. Like, those are little tricks of radio.
1: Yeah, sometimes you get this giant page of stuff. I'm like, I'm not reading all that. I can't do that. Right. Lil Jon's hanging out on with the countdown. Let's do it. This is song number 8.
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0: 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More coming up.
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0: With JoJo Wright.
12: All right, guys, we're back. It's JoJo on the radio. This is the iHeartRadio Countdown. Lil Jon is hanging out.
13: Hey!
12: Yeah. Where's the craziest place someone has approached you and wanted you to yell something at them?
13: Craziest place. I don't know. I can't think offhand.
12: It's everywhere, really, right?
13: It's been like court or, you know, like something like that, probably, yeah.
12: Did you think those phrases would stick with you this long?
13: It's all Dave Chappelle's fault. You know, I got to thank Dave Chappelle because he helped me to reach people that music would have never, you know, my music would have never touched. So, yeah, it's pretty crazy that It's still going, too. It's still going.
12: And people work for years trying to get that, you know, we'll call it a catchphrase.
13: Yeah.
12: And it's hard to get those sometimes. And you have so many just kind of just happened, you know, naturally, it seems like.
13: Those were just ad-libs. It was like what we call crunk tracks, something to hype up the track. So, and Dave Chappelle saw that I said those certain ad-libs a lot and put it out there for the world. And now I cannot go anywhere without anybody screaming, yeah, what? Are okay at me. And Dave Chappelle, I heard he might be bringing back the Chappelle Show.
12: Oh, so I guess you're going to make multiple appearances on this show.
13: I would love to.
12: I'm sure you are. Lil Jon is hanging out. On with the countdown. Let's do it.
0: Number 5. Pink Pantheress featuring Zara Larsson, Stateside. I'm

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10: All right, guys, we're back. It's JoJo on the radio. This is the iHeartRadio Countdown. Lil Jon.
11: Yeah.
10: Is it still surreal?
11: Wait, you're getting good with your ad libs. You're
10: think
11: getting
10: so?
11: Too good with these ad libs, man.
10: Let's try to.
11: All right. Okay.
10: Yeah, you're perfectly timing your ad libs with me. Like, it's amazing. Is it surreal? To have fans scream for you, is it still surreal, or do you ever get used to that?
11: It is surreal, like because I'm just a guy from Southwest Atlanta, you know, and I'm blessed that I can make these songs that never die and that just really are bookmarking people's brains of good times in their life. So to go do these shows and to look out in the crowd and see people singing every word, or see people holding a Lil Jon sign up, or a Lil Jon t-shirt, or dressed like Lil Jon. All that stuff is just kind of crazy to me because I'm just really humble and appreciative to just be here. Like, even to be on the Pitbull tour, to be touring with Pitbull is really humbling because I remember taking him out on the big tours with me. I took him out with me, and I was on tour with Eminem and 50 Cent on the Anger Management tour.
10: Oh, yeah.
11: So
10: I heard a story about, like, I guess one of your things you had in the dressing room was some stereo that was so loud, it would rattle the walls.
11: Yeah, I had a crazy sound system. Eminem told me one day, he was like, I can hear your music all the way in my room. And it was all the way on the other side. But, like, I took him on tours, you know, like that. And for him to pay that favor back to me, like, in this point of our lives. And for us to even just be able to continue to make music after 20-something years and to get another hit. Like, this Damn I Love Miami record that just people just love. Like, all of this is just blessings, you know what I'm saying?
10: Amen. Lil Jon is hanging out, you guys. On with the countdown. Here we go. This is song number 3.
0: Kehlani, Folded.

0: That was song number two this week on the iHeartRadio countdown. What up, it's JoJo on the radio. Lil Jon hanging out.
1: Yeah, we're almost to number one. All right.
0: You might be my favorite interview of all time, dude. Final question, Lil Jon. Message. Let me turn my headphone volume down. Message to the fans.
2: Don't ever stop dreaming. Whatever you want to do, you can do as long as you stay with it. Stick with it, and you got to work hard.
0: Lil Jon is hanging out on the countdown. Let's do it. This is song number one.
1: Number one!
3: Olivia Dean, so easy to fall in love.

0: There it is, number one this week on the iHeartRadio Countdown. Hope you're feeling that. What up, yeah. JoJo on the radio. Yeah, Lil Jon's hanging out.
1: Yeah, number one.
0: Quick recap, Lil Jon. Damn, I Love Miami with Pitbull. It's out. New music with Pitbull coming up. The tour memoir in the fall.
1: Yes.
0: The meditation albums. You got all kind of those. What else do people need to know about Lil Jon? Lil Jon.
1: I just love everybody. It's all about positivity. Spread positivity into the world. And you know what? I want everybody to stop thinking negative thoughts. That's one thing I try to eliminate out of my mind is negative thoughts, wishing negativity on people. Just think about the good. And guess what? You open yourself into receiving more. So positive thoughts, keep positive people around you. Manifest, talk about what you want, not about what you don't want or what you don't like, because whatever you say, you're putting it into the universe, and that's what's going to come to you. So positivity, try to eliminate the negative thoughts, think positive, and anything that happens to you, no matter where it's positive or negative, look at the positive, the what you can learn from that, pull the positivity out of the negative situations. Yeah.
0: All right. Lil Jon, thank you so much for your time.
1: Thank you, sir. Thanks for having me, man.
0: Absolutely. At the end of every interview, Lil Jon, fist bump to make it official. Give me a little bye.
1: All right.
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1: Papa John's. Always with the good marketing, right? This comes off the heels of Spirit Airlines shutting down. Papa John's is stepping in to give Spirit Airlines loyalty members something to smile about. They call it Skies to Pies, allowing members to show their points for free pizza. The pizza company says loyalty points don't mean much if you can't use them. While we can't fix canceled flights or lost membership points, hopefully we can provide a smile and a delicious pizza to those impacted. All you got to do is DM Papa John's on Instagram with proof that you were a Spirit loyalty member. Then you need to show that you are signed in for Papa Rewards. Okay. You got to sign up for their stuff. Whatever. Just give me the garlic butter. For

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1: Well, this is crazy. If you're on Bumble, you will not be swiping by the end of the year. That's right. Bumble's actually how I met my wife. True story. Even though I like to tell people that I saved her from a burning building. But the swiping thing is probably more believable. Anyway, Bumble is getting rid of the swipe. The CEO said that they're preparing for something that is going to be revolutionary in the world of saying yes or no to a potential date. And it will not be a swipe. And she didn't say what they're replacing it with either. But they said by the end of this year, no more swiping to say that you want to see somebody naked on Bumble.
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1: Been a few years since I've been out on the dating scene, so I'm not surprised there's new terms that I didn't know, but there's a couple in this list here. These are dating terms that you might not know. Now, a few of them, they're pretty, I mean, we've all known what ghosting is for a while, situationship, breadcrumbing, I've heard of this one before, where you give small fake hope just to keep somebody latched on. Orbiting is watching but not talking. That includes following on social media. Benching, keeping somebody as a backup. That makes sense. Zombieing, returning after ghosting. I did that before. Cushioning, having backup options. Okay. Freckling, I've never heard this one. That's a summer fling only. Ah, because even summertime you get freckles because of the sun. Skin cancer. All right, stashing is hiding your partner publicly. How do you hide them publicly? Are you saying you hide them from the public? Love bombing, we all know that. Soft launch and hard launch, we know that. Ick, of course, that's the sudden disgust feeling that you have over someone. Simp is an overly devoted person. Shooting your shot, we know what that is. Caught lacking is getting exposed unprepared. I don't know what that means. And then lastly, down bad, very desperate for love. So far, my favorite one is freckling. Yeah, well, I hope you all get freckled this summer. You know what I mean?

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1: Most popular baby boy names. It's Buster. Are you expecting? You got a baby on the way? If you do, if it's a boy, I'm running through the list here. As a matter of fact, top 10. All right. Number 10, Lucas. 9, William. Oh, that's an old school. Making a comeback. Call him Little Billy. Number 8, Mateo. I like that. Number 7, Elijah. Number 6, James. Number 5, Henry. That's old school. I feel like some of these are like people's like great grandpa's names, right? Number 4, Theodore. Number 3, Oliver. That was my first dog's name. Number 2, Noah. And number 1, Liam. All these names sound like One Directioners, right?
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1: Okay, how to read somebody without them knowing it. This might come in useful here. They say that there's 10 tell signs of how you can sort of understand somebody just based off of their appearance. So, for example, if you want to know about their lifestyle, you look at their shoes first. I guess if they don't take care of their shoes, I don't know. What if they're like a server? They work outside. I guess that does tell you that. Okay, number two, their health. All you got to do is check the condition of their nails. If they have gross, dirty nails, then they probably got gross, dirty insides. Number three, if you want to know about their upbringing, watch how they sit in public. Yeah, you could tell if somebody did or didn't grow up with a mom that would be like, don't slouch. Number four, if you want to know about their attitude, observe the corner of their eyes. Oh, yeah, I guess if they're always side-eyeing you. Their personality, notice how they laugh. If they're a big laugher, they've got a big personality. Their confidence, you just watch how they walk into a room. Their loyalty, you see how they look at their partner. That's a big one. Their honesty, give them a responsibility and watch what they do. Okay. Number nine, their character, see how they treat people who can do nothing for them. That's huge. Like, that kind of goes along with, like, watching how they treat, like, waiters and waitresses, right? And then lastly, their true self, watch how they behave when nobody is watching. Well, gotta be careful with that. That's, like, voyeuristic. Either way, that's how...

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1: Well, duh. This isn't really news. They just say that listening to your favorite music can boost your workout endurance by 20%. They say those who listen to music while cycling lasted 20% longer than those riding in silence. Absolutely. You ever forget your headphones at the gym? That is absolute hell. You're just hearing people sweating and groaning and not in a good

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1: Do you know Grandma Lily? This is hilarious. So Grandma Lily is a 96-year-old TikToker. She calls herself a celebrity, has her own clothing line, YouTube channel, the whole deal. But she has decided that there are three rules for her funeral coming up. Well, I shouldn't say coming up. That's wild. Anyway, Lily says that the three rules for her funeral are as follows. One, you can cry, but don't cry too much. Two, Bertha isn't invited. I don't know who Bertha is, but damn. And then lastly, get drunk afterward. Lily sounds like my type of person, man.
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1: Oh, this should be fun. These are famous people's jobs before they became famous people. Like, did you know Dwayne The Rock Johnson was a dishwasher in Hawaii? How about President Barack Obama was an ice cream scooper? That makes sense, right? That's probably why he was boys with Biden. Pope Francis was a nightclub bouncer? I knew that he was originally from the area, but I wonder what clubs he bounced at. Snoop Dogg sold door-to-door candy bars. I'll let you put your own weed joke in there. Brad Pitt worked at a chicken restaurant. Margot Robbie worked at a Subway. Hey, I worked at a Subway, too. Nicki Minaj worked at a Red Lobster. Hey, I worked at a Red Lobster, too. And Eminem was a dishwasher at a restaurant in Detroit. And then lastly, Jeff Bezos worked at McDonald's. And now he could buy McDonald's.
2: This

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2: 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This study finds that your kids might look like your ex for the reasons that you would think. According to this study at the University of New South Wales, sounds fake, says even after you've moved on, you've torched their things, you've thrown it out on the porch, there still may be matching DNA around, and it could make its way. You know what I'm trying to say here. Gross.
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2: I don't know how I feel about this. 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So Wendy's is changing its color scheme up. It's going all blue. Like the buildings are going to be blue. 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Like, and I don't know if blue is one of those colors that gets you hungry. 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Either way, just bring back the sunroom.

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Do you have any of those friends that are like experts on everything? They always got to give you a little fun fact. And you're like, shut up. Like, for example, you got any friends that will be like, oh, it's not good to charge your cell phone overnight because it's bad for the battery. Well, that is a myth. As a matter of fact, I have the top five smartphone myths that you can rebuttal that expert friend of yours with. And I'm going to run through it next.

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2: What if you got a present from your significant other? What if you realized that present was actually intended for their ex? What if that present was an engagement ring? Ooh, we're getting into it next on Ask Buster. That's coming up after this. Hang on.

0: 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Okay, it's Ask Buster. I think we have Janelle on the line. Janelle, you there?
1: Yeah, hi.
0: It says that your engagement has hit some turbulence. What does that mean?
1: Yeah. Well, apparently I'm wearing another woman's ring on my finger.
0: Another woman's ring?
1: Yeah.
0: Oh.
1: So my fiance proposed about 3 months ago, and it was a beautiful proposal. I cried. He cried. Everybody cried, right? Whatever. And then last week, his sister accidentally let it slip that the diamond in my ring was originally for his ex-fiance.
0: Oof.
1: Yeah. And, you know, nobody thought maybe I should know that before I walked around showing everybody the ring.
0: Now, did you confront your fiance about this?
1: Yeah, he acted like I was being dramatic. He's like, it's not her ring, it's your ring now. Like, sir, the ring had a previous owner lined up.
0: Did he kind of explain why he reused the ring or anything? Did you give him an opportunity there?
1: He said diamonds are expensive and he didn't want it to go to waste. But, like, Buster, I'm sorry. I don't want clearance rack love. That's not cool.
0: So where does that leave you now?
1: Well, now every time I look at it, I think about him getting down on one knee for somebody else. Mm. Like, was this always the plan? Was he just waiting for a different woman to fit the ring?
0: Oh, yeah, that's an interesting thing, too, right? Like, it's amazing that the ring fit.
1: Yeah, I mean, like, everybody's acting like I'm spoiled because, oh, it's still a diamond. Okay, cool, great. Then let his mom wear it or something if it's so sentimental.
0: Yeah, no, I get it. Do you know if he's available if we were to call your fiance? What's his name, by the way?
1: Tyler.
0: All right. Yeah. Could we call Tyler?
1: Yeah, call him. I'm pretty sure he's available.
0: What's his number?
1: 615-559.
2: Hello?
0: Yeah. Tyler? Is this Tyler?
2: Yeah, this is Tyler.
0: What's up, Tyler? This is Buster from iHeartRadio. You're on Ask Buster right now because apparently you've recycled an engagement ring. Can I talk to you live on the air?
2: Seriously?
1: See, that attitude right there.
0: All right, Tyler. So we have Janelle on the line. She's explained to us this whole scenario about the engagement ring that used to be somebody else's. You want to defend yourself here?
2: Listen, everybody's making this sound way worse than it is. It's the same diamond, yes, but I had it completely reset, made it to a whole new ring, different band, different design, everything different.
0: Okay, well, that kind of changes things. But so the stone was intended for another fiance, though, is that correct?
2: Well, originally. But it's not like a haunted doll.
1: My God.
2: No, like, seriously, like, what was I supposed to do? Like, throw away a perfectly good diamond because my ex cheated on me before?
0: Well, did you ever plan on telling Janelle that the diamond was recycled?
2: Well, yeah, like, eventually, like, I was going to tell her. I mean, you know, but honestly, like, I didn't think it really mattered this much.
1: Because you don't think about how things feel.
2: Okay, like, so while we're talking about ex stuff, like, maybe, like, Janelle can throw away the army sweatpants she still wears from her ex-boyfriend.
1: Oh, my Oof. God, that is not the same thing.
0: What's that, Janelle? You still got sweatpants?
1: You cannot compare.
2: No, every Sunday, you're walking around in the apartment in another man's military sweatpants. How does that make me feel?
1: They're just comfortable.
2: Mm-hmm, exactly. And the diamond was just expensive.
0: Wow. I didn't realize we were going to be walking into this. This just got interesting.
1: You are comparing sweatpants to an engagement ring.
2: You're acting like I proposed with my ex attached to a ring. It's a rock.
1: Symbolic.
0: Okay. All right. Well, time out, guys. So first off, listen, this show is meant for entertainment. So by no means do I want to contribute to you guys actually having some turmoil in the household. So I'm going to let you guys get off the air here so you guys can actually sort of resolve things. However, if you want to keep your radios on, I bet you that there's somebody who can sort of at least add some insight to this situation. We've got Janelle and Tyler on the line. Tyler proposed to Janelle using his ex's engagement ring.
2: No, it's not the same ring. I took this. I had it completely reset. It is a different ring.
0: Right. My bad. You're right. It's not the same ring. It's the same diamond.
2: Yeah, right.
0: So that's the situation. If you want to comment on this, you can text in at 71021 or you can hit me in the DMs at FM Buster. Tyler, Janelle, I truly hope everything works out here. Maybe you guys take a trip to the jeweler and figure something out there. But we're going to get somebody on the air who might be able to help with this, okay?
1: Yeah, I can't wait to hear everybody agree with me.
2: Yeah, please.
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1: We just had Tyler and Janelle on the air. They were kind of arguing live on the radio. Basically, Tyler engaged using an old diamond from an ex. Not an old ring. He got the diamond reset, but Janelle found out and she is pissed. Got some text messages rolling in here. This one says, I agree with Janelle. He could have sold the diamond to put that money towards a new ring. However, she lost credibility when Tyler brought up the sweatpants. You got to get rid of those, girl. Oh, yeah, yeah. Forgot to say, Janelle has been wearing her ex's army sweatpants around the house. And that's got Tyler feeling some type of way. Hello, what do you think?
2: All right, but he's not wrong in the sense of diamonds are expensive. You know, flip the script. How about you go out and spend $15,000 on a ring and then see if you wanted to recycle it? I mean, it's not a terrible idea. At the same time, I mean, he's got to own up. Like, yeah, it was for somebody else. That was not a great person to me, but, you know, it ended up where it belonged, where it needed to be.
1: Yeah, that's a good point. Like, you know, it is expensive, but if he would have just been honest from the jump, maybe, you know, it wouldn't be such an issue.
2: I agree 100%.
1: All right. Hey, thanks for the call, man. We appreciate it.
2: All right, later.
1: Hey, you're on. What do you think of Tyler and Janelle's situation?
3: Janelle's being a little too dramatic about this whole thing. It's not the same ring. It's a different setting. It's the same diamond, and I'm sure it probably looks like a completely different ring. So I think she is just being a little too dramatic about the whole thing.
1: I think whoever told her that it was the old engagement ring is just a little messy, right?
3: Exactly.
1: Just wanting to start some drama. Yo, you're on Q102. What do you think of Tyler and Janelle's situation?
4: I think she has valid feelings, but I also think because he put the effort into redoing the entire ring.
1: Right.
4: I think it makes it better. Like, he thought about it, and he's correct. The diamond is expensive. But if he took the initiative to actually reframe the whole ring and design the ring personally for her, I think she needs to get over it and throw the sweatpants away.
1: Yeah, yeah, the ex-boyfriend sweatpants gotta go, right?
4: Yeah, you can't, that's calling the kettle black. I don't care, it's the same thing.
1: All right, hey, thanks for the call.
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1: When is the best time of day to make decisions in life? Now, this is a study done by scientists. They were wearing lab coats and everything. It says that when you have a major decision, research shows that the morning is the best time to make decisions to ensure that you have the right pick. It all comes down to brain power. It's when people tend to be most clear-headed and haven't gotten bogged down by hundreds of choices throughout the day. Within a few hours of getting up is when people tend to be at their best level of cognitive alertness and feel most effective, even if they're a night owl. Wow. So even if they got a hangover, I don't know. I will say, though, that the something that I've learned in real life is that you never make a decision when you're angry or hungry. And sometimes for me, that's the same thing.

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0: 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America, baby. Getting ready for the America's 250th birthday on July 4th. Come on, man. 1776. Feels like just yesterday. So these are some of the companies, like food snack companies, that are celebrating America's 250th birthday. Like Cheerios is releasing a birthday cake flavored cereal. That's cool. Coca-Cola's got new limited edition America 250 packaging. Mountain Dew has rebranded as American Dew just for the summer. Oreo dropping, and these actually look good. I saw them at Target the other day. Firecracker Pop cookies. Steak and Shake rolled out a $2.50 Statue of Liberty milkshake. That's the only one that's a stretch for me. I'm not sure how they're related, but whatever. It's all in the name of America, baby.
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1: Do you talk to your neighbors? Apparently, according to this study done by American Enterprise Institute, which sounds fake, but since 2012, there's been a 50% collapse in Americans talking to their neighbors in the neighborhood. They said, here's why it's happening, that tech turned our homes into private entertainment bunkers.
2: That's true.
1: Young people move constantly for jobs. The pandemic killed in-person social practice. Remote work means never leaving the couch. And church and community groups are emptying out. That's bad, dude. There's no way that's good for society. I mean, I'm lucky in Delco. I got a couple neighbors that are cool. There's a couple of them that I don't ever want to talk to, but hey, you know. But we got to reach out, man. You know, who's going to watch your house if somebody breaks in when you're on vacation? Although maybe you don't want to tell your neighbors that you're going on vacation because they might break in your house. Damn it.

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1: I think they're missing the mark here. I don't know if this makes sense. So Miller Lite is getting ready for the World Cup and everything. And getting ready to hype up soccer fans. So they're releasing their limited edition soccer ball that doubles as a cooler to hold up to 12 cans. I mean, look, fine. That's cool. I just don't know if the Miller Lite drinker is the average soccer or football fan. You know, like, I get it if it was Modelo or something. Miller Lite is more like, hey, man, only football I know is played on Sundays in the winter.

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1: 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There's a joke about your mama that I could put there, but I'm not. I'm going to take the classy route.

0: loving, I'm living, so we turning up. 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
1: Okay, we were talking about this last week. Now we know exactly what is going to be going down here. CEO of Bumble, she said, now last week we knew that she said that swiping was going away, that no longer will we be just swiping on each other to hook up on Bumble. Now they've released the plan. Basically, you're going to have an AI version of yourself, a little AI robot version of you on Bumble that while you're not even on it, it's going to be conversing with other AI robots. So throughout that, you're supposed to find a compatible match. This is either going to be the worst idea and they'll bring the swiping back in 6 months, or it'll be great. Either way, it's a little scary. And also, I kind of look at it like, you know how like sometimes if you have a good personality, but on paper, you're not that great. Like, if you ever tried to apply for a job through like an online portal and you don't get it because on paper you don't look like a great employee, but if you met the manager, they'd be like, oh, I like this person, I'm going to take a shot. Well, the same is true if you're like funny, but you're also fat. Like, you know, that's funny has been helping fat guys play above the rim forever. So I just feel bad for fat guys, I guess is what I'm saying here.
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When's the last time you had a Lunchable? It could have been today. So Lunchables has announced that they're debuting the new charcuterie ring. In there, it comes with, like, basically fruit snacks, cheese, cheddar, Colby Jack, graham crackers. Honestly, isn't charcuterie just a fancy Lunchable anyways?

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1: Papa John's, always with the good marketing, right? This comes off the heels of Spirit Airlines shutting down. Papa John's is stepping in to give Spirit Airlines loyalty members something to smile about. They call it Skies to Pies, allowing members to show their points for free pizza. The pizza company says loyalty points don't mean much if you can't use them. While we can't fix canceled flights or lost membership points, hopefully we can provide a smile and a delicious pizza to those impacted. All you got to do is DM Papa John's on Instagram with proof that you are a Spirit loyalty member. Then you need to show that you are signed in for Papa Rewards. Okay. You got to sign up for their stuff. Whatever. Just give me the garlic butter.

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0: It's the Mojo in the Morning warm-up show.
2: It's Mojo in the Morning show. Something is happening tonight, and I'm kind of embarrassed to say this, that it's long overdue. But tonight, Chelsea and I are going to be finally fulfilling the gift that we gave to Shannon and Wes, or we're giving to Shannon and Wes for their wedding 2 years later.
3: What? What the hell is taking so long?
2: What is the etiquette on wedding gifts? Is there an etiquette on how long you have to buy a gift? Because a lot of people think you have to give it to them on the day of the wedding, right?
4: Mm-hmm. You have up to a year.
2: Okay.
4: Like true etiquette says you have up to a year to give it to them like before their first anniversary. Well,
3: why would it take that long, though?
2: I don't know. Some people, I don't know people work, why they say up to a year.
3: It just seems like you give gifts on or shortly thereafter the day that mm-hmm. the event has happened. Why would it take you up to a year? And in your case, 2 years. What the hell have you been doing?
2: Well, second marriages, it's up to 2 years. And both of these guys are both second marriages.
4: Yeah. Do you want to know what's so funny? So Mojo, actually, I think it was Chelsea that reached out. And she was like, I feel horrible. We have not given you guys your gift. Let's schedule a dinner. Da, da, da. So, you know, everybody's calendar is busy. So tonight is the night that we scheduled for. And I said to Wes, I go, I totally forgot that they didn't even take us out. You guys could have gotten away with it. And in my head, I would have been like, oh, yeah.
2: Did you notice any people in, I probably the first one, because I don't think you guys were really big on gifts for the second.
4: No. Yeah.
2: But when you got married the first time, do you remember people that didn't get you gifts?
4: I do, and I remember people that got us like super weird gifts.
5: What were really? Some of the weird ones?
4: Silverware from Meijer that we didn't ask for. That's silverware. Like, that was my cousin. I'm like, I just,
5: people that
4: it's really
5: don't
4: nice you thought of us,
5: registry.
4: But it was just, yeah, it was super random.
3: They just wanted to get something.
4: Yeah. You know somebody that we all know, I don't want to call him out. You know him really well. Gave us a bottle of wine that we were supposed to open on our 1 year anniversary. And the bottle of wine was from like 20 years ago.
3: Wow.
4: One would think like, oh, like wine people know that's vintage. That's supposed to be good. We opened it up and this thing was chunky.
2: Oh.
4: It was that so happens? Gross. It had so much crap in it. Ugh. And I was like, oh.
2: Because it had sat so long or?
4: I don't know.
3: It was a big bottle.
4: But no, we're really looking forward to tonight, though.
2: 844 Mojo. We are too. 844 Mojo Live. 844-665-6548. I want to know if there's anybody that has ever been so ridiculously late with a wedding gift or no gift at all. And do you call them out for not getting you a gift or not giving? So we're here with all the Chaldean great people here.
3: Yeah.
2: These people, is it bad to say that? These people. When you're referring to any religion, race, color, creed. Mm-hmm. But when referring to the Chaldeans, they have big weddings.
3: Yeah.
2: And from what my understanding is, many use the opportunity of inviting you to the wedding to help pay for the wedding.
4: Yeah.
2: Because you're having a 500-person mm-hmm. wedding. You're expecting you're going to get, you know, money and cards from people.
3: Yeah.
2: And a lot of times you don't necessarily get that. Sometimes there's, you know, people that come to your wedding and they may say, oh, I dropped the card in there. You must have lost it or whatever, you know?
3: I do a bad job at this. I don't think I got you and Wes anything. I'm terrible. I haven't gotten my best friend a wedding gift. For some reason, I don't know, my brain just doesn't equate. Like, you got
4: to
3: pull
4: to
3: up
4: be
3: with
4: fair,
3: a gift
4: we,
3: for some
4: you
3: reason.
4: Did not need to get us a wedding gift. This is really nice of
3: like
4: Mojo and Chelsea.
3: At least a bottle of something.
4: I mean,
3: acknowledge what happened.
5: Well, it's not too late, according
3: to
5: Mojo.
3: And according to Mojo, I got 4 years. If
4: we
3: bring
4: it. Double it up.
2: 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There's a couple of texters that are texting, and you can text, by the way, call me. And Lydia, is it easy for you to call? Thumbs up, yeah. So she can actually still call, even though we're on remote and we're broadcasting from here today. One of the texters here said, and maybe we'll get them on too, but they said that their own sister didn't get them a wedding gift. and still doesn't know if she should say something to her. I don't know.
3: I don't know. I could be the one off here, but I feel like I'm your brother. Like, my sister get married. Like, I don't feel like I need to get you a gift.
5: I feel like that's the most important person to get a gift.
3: Why? So you got Allison a gift? Your sister?
5: Absolutely. For every wedding she's had, two.
4: See, I did not expect my sisters to give me a gift for either wedding that I had because they did so much for me. Yeah. Like, they planned the bachelorette party. They planned the shower. They, like, did all those things. Yeah. So they were completely off the hook.
2: Do the people that stand up for you in the wedding have to buy you a gift?
4: I mean...
2: Because I always think that
4: it's... They're already spending so much right. money.
2: That's what I think, too. But it's wild because... But you as the bride or groom, you guys usually will buy them something or get them something for standing up for you. Maybe they should also get you a gift, too. What's up, Sean?
6: Hey, guys.
2: What's going on?
6: Well, here's a good one for you. My dad wrote us a check for $500, and this was 25 years ago. And we went on our honeymoon and found out that the check bounced, and we had like $800 in overdraft fees when we got back from our honeymoon.
4: Oh, my God. Did you tell your dad, or were you like, he'd be so embarrassed, we're not going to say anything?
6: Oh, no, I absolutely told him. I was so, I was so livid.
3: What did he say?
6: It was normal for him. He was horrible with finances. He was horrible with money. And so it was just, you know, oh, sorry. Oops.
3: He knew it was going to bounce. It was just a gesture.
6: You're right. He probably did.
2: Yeah. Are you good with your finances, or you like your dad?
6: Yes. No, that was one of my goals as an adult was I wasn't going to be like him.
2: Good for you, man. Thanks for the call. Appreciate it, Sean. Swan. That donuts got me slurring my words. I'm drunk off donuts. What's going on, Jenna?
7: Hey. So my mom, there was this couple at our church. And a whole lot of us were really iffy on if they really liked each other or were they just getting married just to get married. So at the wedding, my mom, she wrote them a check, but she said she wasn't going to give it to them until they stayed together for at least a year.
2: Oh, that's a good...
3: Interesting.
2: I wonder if that's the etiquette and why there's the year waiting.
3: That's interesting.
2: You're waiting to see if they even stay together.
7: Like, she's like, I don't see any love. She's like, I'm holding on because they're not spending my money to break up. Right. So she wanted to wait. A whole solid year.
2: That's amazing. And with this a while ago, do you have any updates for us on if they stayed together?
7: Yeah, it was.
2: Did your mom give
7: the
2: gift?
7: She did.
2: Yeah, okay.
4: I feel like you can't say that to somebody. Do you know what I mean? Because you can't say, like, I'm going to wait a year just to make sure you make it before I spend my money. I feel like that's betting against
7: that. She didn't tell them.
4: Okay.
7: She still gave them a car, but she held on to the check.
4: Okay.
2: I like it. All right.
3: I'm not mad at that.
2: Well, thank you for the call. Appreciate it. Take care. Hold on. Suzanne, what's up?
8: When I got married, I asked my brother like a year after. I'm like, you know, you never got me a wedding gift. He said, well, you haven't needed it yet. I said, well, what do you mean? He's an attorney. And he said, my first divorce is free.
4: Oh, my God.
3: He's a legend.
8: And yes, I did need it. I did need him for that. Oh.
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2: All right, Mojo in the Morning. What now? Which dog is this now?
4: This is two out of the three that I have.
2: So two of them are in trouble.
4: This is Bo, the Cavapoo, and Willow, the Frenchie.
2: Mm. Okay, it's the two bad ones. The other ones.
5: Charlie does know
4: poor
5: wrong.
4: Poor Char, he doesn't even know his name at this point. He's 16 and a half years old. He's got dementia.
20: He got the same glasses Anna got on.
5: Kevin, leave my glasses alone.
4: He does have a diaper, no glasses.
2: They need to have senior living for dogs.
20: That's low key not a bad idea.
4: I mean,
2: let's do it. Where's the Chaldean at to fund us for this business?
4: Okay, so I have a fenced-in backyard, so I let the dogs out these like doors in my kitchen. They go outside, they run around, they do their thing, they pee, they poop, they play, they come back in. Yesterday, I open the door, they all run in at the same time, but I realize there's something in their mouths.
20: Uh-oh.
4: and it is a dead bird with bloody guts spilling out of its body. So Willow's got it in her mouth, and Bo just has feathers. It's like a scene from a movie. Bo just has feathers all over his mouth. So they, like, tag-teamed this bird.
20: Whoa.
4: And then brought it into my house. There were feathers and bloody bird guts everywhere. And I'm like, God, this is so disgusting.
2: My favorite topics are topics like this. And anytime we talk about animals, people always have the craziest stories. But I was just thinking, we have never done a topic of what did your animal bring in to the house? I want to hear the craziest thing that they brought in. Because they all bring in something.
4: And
2: right?
4: Then Bo keeps trying to, like, give me kisses. I'm like, not for the next month.
5: Our family cat brought in a live mouse. Like, it was still alive. Mm. Then it was running around the house. And we're like, how the heck do we get this thing? Never got it, yeah, but we had to set up a trap.
2: My favorite is garbage day, mm-hmm. when the garbage guys, what is the garbage company, Priority Waste?
20: Yeah, shout out to the squad.
2: I got good guys this year. Thank you, Priority Waste. Except for yesterday, one of the neighbor's garbage cans got tilted over, and I had those little styrofoam, like, what do they call them, peanuts or whatever that they put in packaging. Oh. But there was a couple years ago, we had a horrible garbage guys, and they would knock things over all the time, and you'd have people's, like, bones from their ribs that they had and chicken and all stuff. And the dogs would find it. Like it would somehow always end up in my yard. And I'm like, I haven't had ribs in weeks. What is going on here?
20: So we used to have a dog that we got from the Humane Society. Her name was Sheba. And Queen Sheba was like a Rottweiler, German Shepherd, like mix, something like that. Beautiful, like dark brown and like tan dog from the chin on down. Sheba was a whore. And Sheba never brought anything in her mouth.
4: Before.
20: Yeah, but Sheba used to get lost in the neighborhood, and one time she brought back four other dogs. She was in heat. Tell you, Sheba was messy.
2: All right. Mojo in the morning. What did your dog bring back? Rosie, hi. What did your dog bring in the house?
0: So my dog wasn't the murderer, but he brought in a bunny's head.
5: Oh,
2: just
5: the head.
2: Oh, my God.
0: I was mad he didn't bring in the rabbit's foot, and we would have got good luck, but no, it was just the head.
2: That's crazy. Thank you for the call. Appreciate you, Rosie.
0: Thank you.
2: Bye. Listener Shannon, you heard Shannon talking about her dogs. Let's talk about yours. What did they bring in?
21: Hey, Mojo. Hi, good morning, guys.
20: What up?
21: So my dog, when she was a puppy, she's like four now, but when she was a puppy, we let her out in the yard and she played in the bushes, and like all of this dew was all over the bushes. When she came in, she had snails all over her nose.
4: Ew.
21: Like these tiny slugs and snails all over her nose. We didn't see it at first. It was like my husband was looking at her, and then all of a sudden these little things moving on her nose. It was teeny tiny slugs and snails.
2: Oh my God. It's funny. We have snails here. Oh, really?
20: I don't know.
4: Do you ever get outside?
2: I do get outside, but I thought snails was something that you just like have like in like tropical areas. Why am I thinking that?
20: I don't know. I feel like I haven't seen
2: I haven't seen a snail in a long time.
20: I seen one when I was younger, doused it in Morton salt. I just had to see if it would die.

0: and drop fish in our backyard. We had a dog bring in a half-eaten bass fish.
1: Gross. That had to smell really lovely.
2: Wow.
0: It was the worst smell I've ever smelt in my entire life. It was disgusting.
2: Oh, my gosh. We had a Portuguese water dog. Yeah.
1: You ever heard
2: that? The Obamas had one, too. Literally, dogs looked similar to each other. But the funny thing was, the dog was afraid of water. But our other friends had a Portuguese water dog. Would go swim in the lake. We'd swim in Pine Lake just down the street from here. And would go under and grab fish.
1: Really?
2: Yeah.
3: Isn't
1: that what they're supposed to do? They're hunters, right?
2: I think that. They're fishing dogs. What's going on? How you doing, Cheryl?
4: Hello.
2: Hi.
4: How you guys doing today?
2: We're doing great. Are you a first time, long time?
4: No, I've called before.
2: Oh, okay. Well, that's okay. We love it.
5: Welcome back.
2: You sounded a little scared to talk to us. Usually people that
4: I'm getting up in the elevator right now.
2: Oh, okay. Let's see if the phone works all the way through. What's going on?
4: So my daughter, we had decided to have a camping thing in the living room, and we pulled the kids' mattresses into the living room, and we were all sleeping, hanging out, watching TV. And the next morning, my daughter was sleeping, and I let my dog out. She came in and brought a mouse that was dead. Set it on my daughter's pillow, and when she rolled over, it was a gift.
2: Oh, my God. Could you imagine? Your daughter probably never slept on that pillow again. You got rid of that pillow, right?
4: We did. She was so petrified to fall asleep and let her back out. She would never sleep in the living room again.
1: Yeah.
2: She was bringing her a treat. Yeah. Bringing a treat back to you.
4: I told her, I said, you know who she loves, right? She loves you.
2: Oh, that's so cute. How about this one? Patrick's dog brought a dead deer carcass home.
5: What kind of dog you got?
2: Right now. Oh, Patrick. Cujo over there? What is that?
6: Yeah, his name was Dexter.
2: He's Dexter!
5: Perfect. Very fitting.
6: Yep. It was a whole entire deer stomach on the kitchen floor. It was less than pleasant.
2: Do we know if the dog killed the deer, or did the deer get hit by a car or something?
6: I think he was shot or something at some point, but he didn't kill it. He wasn't that mean.
2: Oh, my God. Dexter. That's crazy. And then, listener Kevin, what did your dog bring home?
7: He brought in the neighbor's cat. It took us an hour to get it out of his mouth, a cat.
1: Aww. Did the cat survive?
7: My stepdaughter was crying. My wife was frantic. It was a mess. There's blood. They always wonder what happened to their cat.
1: You didn't tell them?
7: What was I going to do? Take it over? You want to bury
1: them? Yes, they can bury them.
7: I don't know what.
5: Hey. Did they ever come over and ask you if you saw the cat?
7: They asked my daughter, has she seen the cat? She's like, no.
1: Oh,
5: she started crying.
2: Oh, my God.
7: And I'm first time, long time.
2: Hey, Kevin on the phone.
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7: Here we go. Now, it's Mojo in the Morning's Throwback Throwdown.
8: All right. Mike's going for another win here. We got to break the tie, or Anna's got to get closer to it. The first pick in the draft this morning for the Throwback Throwdown, and $500 from Imagine Theater goes to Savannah. Savannah, who do you choose?
9: Shannon.
10: Hey, Savannah.
8: Yeah. Savannah.
9: Hi.
11: Anna Bananas.
8: Second pick in the draft goes to listener Mike. Mike, who do you choose?
12: How you doing?
8: Hi.
12: I choose my man Kevin.
8: Yeah.
13: Kevin. You only Mike got one win in a day.
14: All right.
8: That means that we've got Mike, last week's winner, and Anna still on the board. Haley, who do you choose?
15: I pick Anna.
10: Let's go, Haley.
15: Woohoo.
8: And that means Jimmy is with Mike. Jimmy, say hi to Mike.
16: Hey, Mike, what's up?
17: Jimothy, how you doing?
16: Oh, I like it. We're about to win. I'm feeling good.
17: Let's go.
8: All right, let's see what happens here. We play throwbacks, or I'll play them here. You guys guess the song titles and the artists that perform those songs. And the first of three is the winner. Bianca will keep score and be the judge. This man right over here.
13: Big Zach.
8: Zach Martian is going to be running controls. And are we ready?
13: Putting the Mac and Mackin' off.
8: The first song in the Mojo in the Morning Throwback Throwdown for this week. Title and artist. The song is
17: Mike
10: Shannon.
8: Mike,
17: that is Pitbull, Kesha and Pitbull, TikTok.
10: No,
17: I'm sorry,
10: Shannon.
8: Well, hold on. I did buzz him fast, but okay. Shannon, I believe next. Yeah. Shannon,
10: Timber, Kesha, and Pitbull.
17: Correct answer.
10: Oh God, I don't like putting a point like that.
18: You better move. You better dance.
8: Mike almost was changing it, but I don't know how that would have worked.
17: That's all right.
10: No. Is that what you were going to say?
17: Yeah, but that's okay. I said it already, so it was already done.
8: Yeah.
13: country record.
8: Hey. Hey. Hey.
17: Line dance.
8: What's it called? Baca?
5: Baguio.
8: There you go.
5: I want to learn that today.
11: Let's do it.
8: All right. Shannon is on the board. Next With song one. In the Mojo in the Morning, Throwback Throwdown. The song is...
13: Kevin.
11: Anna.
8: Kevin.
14: Thank you, Anna. Not today. Knock You Down. Keri Hilson. Kanye West. Neo.
8: Correct answer.
10: Ooh, I forgot about Neo.
11: I thought he forgot it too.
13: Nope. Why is it so low though?
8: I don't know. Who's messing with my equipment? Are you messing with this? Maybe you're too high. That might be the problem. Too much hookah.
14: Not me.
8: Knocks you down. All right, Bianca, all right, say hello to everybody. Bianca?
19: Shlama illa Habibi. We got a little shish kebabs on the board.
8: Wow.
19: We got Shannon and Kevin on with one, and then Anna and Mike still at the row. Yalla Habibi, come on.
17: Girl, you crazy.
8: All right, here we go. Let's get on the board, everybody. Let's make this good. We got a lot of people that are listening this morning. Got a lot of people here hanging out with us. Next song in the Mojo in the Morning, Throwback Throwdown. Title and artist. Song is...
13: Kevin.
8: Mike.
10: Oh, Shannon. Oh, my God. Kevin.
13: It's gonna be me.
8: NSYNC. Correct answer.
11: Dang.

0: Right. Thought everybody was going to do it. I guess not. Cool. Real cool.
1: Let's do it.
2: Finally, we're going to get some good May weather, too, by the way. It's going to be May.
3: Finally.
2: What do we got, Bianca?
4: All right. We got Kevin in the lead with two. Shannon right behind him with one. Anna and Mike are still sleeping, man. They got nothing.
2: Listener Mike wants to win some money, right, Mike? You want this thing wrapped up right now?
5: You go, Kevin. You go.
6: We're going to do this, Savannah. Yeah, don't pay attention to them.
5: Let's go, Shannon.
7: Right.
5: You got
7: those. Let's go, Anna.
2: All right. Next song in the Mojo in the Morning Throwback Throwdown. Title and artist. Kevin, you can win it. Song is...
7: Anna.
8: Post Malone, Young Thug, Goodbyes.
2: Correct answer. Look at her.

0: goodbye.
1: You in there?
0: Goodbye.
2: Goodbye. Good day, goodbyes. All right, we're done. All right, go ahead, Bianca. What do you got?
3: All right, we got three shish kebabs on the board. Shannon with one, Anna with one, and Kevin in the lead with two.
0: Where's Mike at this thing? He was the winner last week.
3: I know.
4: Zero.
1: It ain't over.
0: Come on, Mike.
5: Let's go.
0: Mike is good at coming from behind.
6: Ooh.
7: Oh, you know what I
0: mean. That's how you feel it? Okay. All right, Mike, let's get on the board. You ready? I'm going to play something fun for you. Next song in the Mojo in the Morning Throwback Throwdown. Song is...
1: Kevin.
3: Shannon. Mike.
0: Kevin for the win.
3: No.
1: I really don't know this. I ain't going to lie.
5: Mike.
3: Shannon.
1: Y'all go ahead.
0: You're for 3 seconds.
1: All right, Stereo, Maroon 5, Gym Class Heroes.
3: Shannon.
0: Shannon.
3: It is Travi McCoy, Adam Levine, Stereo Hearts.
8: It beats for you, so listen close.
5: I thought that was it.
1: Nope.
3: What the hell's the name of the song?
5: Mike?
0: Mike.
5: Is it Gym Class Heroes Maroon 5 Stereo Hearts?
3: What?
1: It's all up to Anna.
3: Anna.
9: Gym Class Heroes Adam Levine Stereo Hearts.
0: Correct answer.

0: Let's go.
1: Oh.
0: All right. Score update.
2: All right. Kevin and Anna can win it on the next one. They both have two. Yeah. Shannon right behind them with one. And Mike, I got to say, you're straggling.
3: Anna likes coming from behind, too.
0: Hey, Haley.
4: You can do it.
0: Haley, $500. You're going to take that right out of Mike's hand.
4: Oh, you got this, Anna. You can do it.
5: Let's go, Mike. This is where we come back. Let's go, Mike. Come on.
0: I love it. All right, here we go. Next song, Mojo in the Morning Throwback Throwdown. Title and artist. Song is... This is a Lydia pick.
3: Uh-oh.

0: All right. What do we got?
1: We got a three-way. We got Shannon, Kevin, and Anna all tied with two. Mike got nothing.
2: Nada.
3: Let's go, Mike. Let's make it a four-way, Mike. Come on.
4: Let's go, Anna. You can do it.
5: Shannon, you got this.
0: Next song in the Mojo in the Morning Throwback Throwdown. Next song in the Mojo in the Morning Throwback Throwdown. Title and artist. Uh-oh. Song is
6: Anna.
2: Mike.
7: Oh my God.
0: Anna. Anna for the win.
6: Eminem, Not Afraid.
0: Correct answer. Anna has just won.
8: Good win.
0: The Throwback Throwdown.
7: Ooh. You're getting good close win. To us.
0: Anna Banana. Yay.
7: I'm the only one clapping.
0: That's it.
6: Thank you,
9: you're the only one happy.
6: It was for Haley.
0: I thought everybody would know that song. I thought that would be the easiest. It says this right there at the beginning. Hey, guess what? Haley, you're a winner. Congratulations.
9: Yeah, Haley.
4: Thank you so much, Anna.
1: Yay.
0: Wait, this isn't Haley Mathers. Haley Mathers winning $500?
4: No. No, it's not.
0: Congratulations to you. $500 from Imagine Theaters and a great job for Anna. Right now, here's the scoreboard. We've got Shannon, Kev, and Mike all tied at four wins this year. Anna just behind with three.
1: Okay.
0: And Lydia with two. So this is a good contest that we've got going on here. So this is a good year. All right, have a great weekend. Mike, got any plans this weekend? Anything fun doing?
2: Yes. Yeah, this weekend. What is this weekend? We are trying to decide whether or not my daughter's going to babysit this year.
0: Oh.
2: A little nervous. I'm fighting it, but my wife is all about it, and so we're going to test it out. I'm going to go drive away, or I got an event for a couple hours, so we're going to let her sit with Milo.
7: She's so responsible. She's going to be great.
0: Will she be like a sister poking at him the whole time, or will she be the responsible girl making sure that she, you know, keeps him from juggling knives?
2: See, that's the thing, is when I was a kid, I was allowed to babysit once, and then I put a ski mask on and pretended to rob our house.
7: Oh, my God.
2: Would let me babysit anymore, so that's my fear.
0: Oh,
2: my God. I think she'll be good, but I don't know.
0: By the way, you know how old you just made me feel? The idea that Cecily is old enough to even babysit is crazy.
2: She turns 12 at the end of this month.
0: Whoa. Wow, that is unbelievable. Well, kids should never grow up, but we love that. Now you got a babysitter, and you better pay her good, by the way.
2: I don't know if it's going to last. We'll see.
0: Have a great weekend.
2: You too.
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3: Crazy things that have happened at funerals, and I want to say this to you, and I don't want you to think that I only bring up race whenever I talk to you.
4: You only do it when it's convenient.
3: Well, that's maybe, I don't know, maybe true. I don't know, with Chaldeans now too, right? It's convenient, it's May. Black funerals, I hear, are way crazier than white funerals.
4: Yeah, you'd be surprised.
3: I've been to only one black funeral in my life, and I was disappointed at the one that I went to.
4: Why?
3: It was a very tame black funeral. There was no woman getting up in the casket screaming, my baby, you know.
4: Those are the only ones that are, I guess, publicized. The majority of them, I would say, are pretty tame.
3: Okay.
4: So this one in particular, thankfully, I haven't had anybody pass in, you know, a little while. So this wasn't anybody in my direct family. But I was on the phone with best friend who went to a funeral. And there is a portion in black funerals, I don't know, because I went to a Jewish funeral and nobody got up and spoke. And I was like, all right, am I missing something? So in black funerals, I can say is, there's a portion where you can get up. There's an open mic, and they ask you to hold your remarks to at least like 2 minutes. Like, you can come up, and you're supposed to say something about the person that passed. And typically, it's either like a funny story that's lighthearted and something that can like really show the relationship you had with the recently deceased. So an uncle had passed away, and as everybody's going up, you know, his sister is getting up, saying how much she loved her brother. Cousins are coming up, talking about the good times they had. His nephew gets up. And his nephew gets up. He walks to the mic, and he goes, you know what? I loved my uncle. He was an amazing man. But he was mean as hell. And starts to talk about that side of the relationship. And you could tell everybody was kind of taken aback, like, oh, my God.
5: But did they agree?
4: It was one of those things where everybody knew what was really going on. Like, yeah. This wasn't just this nice guy that everybody loved. Like, he was an a-hole at a lot of points in his life. So it was a point where I'm getting this story where he said that. Everybody kind of gasped at first, but then they sit back and they're like, yeah, he was
3: kind of like that. I kind of like a funeral like that.
4: Well, you got to be honest. Yeah. People not perfect, bro. You don't have these perfect moments.
3: Yeah. I remember we had a funeral for, he was our uncle, but he really wasn't our uncle. It was one of those friends of the dad, mom, you know, they called them uncle and aunt. And I remember going to the funeral and the boys were younger and they were like, tell me the greatest story about. And I'm like, I really don't have one.
6: He was kind of a dick.
3: Yeah, exactly. Like I really, you know, I mean, he meant a lot to our family. But to be honest with you, he'd come over to the house. He'd come over to the house and literally he looked at us like we were pests.
4: Yeah, you could wait for him to leave.
3: Right. Not him dying. Couldn't wait to leave. 844 Mojo Live, 844-665-6548. It is interesting you brought up going to a Jewish funeral. Jewish funerals, I think where the talking goes is when they sit Shiva afterwards and they go to somebody's house, and that's when they're all sitting there talking and stuff.
4: Because my old forensic teacher, Miss Sakwa, she passed away. I went to Miss Sakwa's funeral and I'm like ready to talk about how amazing of a teacher she was and how like pivotal her position was at a point in my life to make me who I am. And that moment never came. I was like, damn, we ain't even going to talk. Ain't even nobody here. Like, where am I at?
3: What about the funerals where there is the body and you find out, you know, like the person died like weeks prior? Like, sometimes they'll have like the body. Like,
5: I still maintain it is the weirdest thing that our culture does, that we fill somebody with fluid and do their hair and makeup. And we all just look at them dead. Yeah. It's so weird to me. I told my family, do not do that.
4: I was about to ask
5: me.
4: You, do you kiss dead bodies in the casket? Like, will you kiss them on the cheek?
7: No.
4: Y'all don't kiss dead bodies?
5: No. Even my grandmother's, I rubbed their hand, and that was it.
3: You know what I want at my funeral? I want a lay on the side casket. Like, you know how they have you lay down like on your back?
4: Yeah.
3: I want to lay on my side like you do on a couch.
7: Oh my God.
4: Baby girl off the Titanic. You want to look like Rose.
3: Yes.
5: I have told this story before. This is an absolutely true story. I used to do radio in Indianapolis at a station called Radio Now. And our studio was, we had windows that were like right in the middle of downtown. So it's called The Circle. If you live in India, you know exactly what I'm talking about. And there was a family, and their dad's dying wish was one last motorcycle ride. all be damned if they did not load his dead body onto a motorcycle.
8: I love it.
5: And drive him around the circle.
4: There's no way.
5: That's
4: the
5: best.
4: Was he upright?
5: He was upright.
8: Oh my God.
3: They should put him in a sidecar.
5: I mean, there was somebody on there with him. Holding him, it was nuts.
3: Yeah, and put a scarf around him and one of those little like glasses.
4: Put cans on the back, like say, just married.
3: Yeah, just married. What's up, Lisa? How you doing?
9: Hey, Mojo and everybody. I want to tell you about my neighbor.
3: Yeah.
9: She was an educated, lovely woman, and she passed away of a terrible disease. And so they only allowed regular people to come in for a half hour before her funeral. And so I went in for the half an hour. She was a black woman. I'm white. And she was all alone. There was no family there with her. And they had left her wait so long so she could be buried on Good Friday. And so it wasn't a pretty sight to see her. And so I was so upset about the whole thing. I got up to leave, and the family was outside the back door having a great big party. I couldn't hardly believe it. She was inside alone. They're outside partying, and then they all came in marching in at the exact time and sat in their seats, and I went home. I'd never seen anything like it in my life.
3: But can I say something in defense, though, Lisa? She's dead.
5: Oh, yeah. I know, but she had been dead for a long time.
3: But
9: nobody was with her to greet her, with her. You know, she was left alone to greet her visitors.
3: She's dead. They're out there in the backyard having fun in nature and stuff. I don't know. If I die and my family is like all mourning over my casket, I'm going to be like, you dummies, I'm dead.
4: You got to bury somebody within a week, too. All this hold on to the body stuff, like, get me up out of there, bro. I low key think I want to be cremated.
5: Oh, I do.
3: Same with me. And my ashes spread.
4: Where you want to be?
5: I'm not going to like how you do my hair anyway.
3: I'd like my. I know. I would like my ashes to be spread.
7: In the studio?
3: No.
4: In the studio?
3: That's an interesting concept. I would like
4: Man, vacuum his ass up.
3: I would like my ashes to be spread over mine and Chelsea's bed.
7: What?
3: So that any time that Chelsea should get with her next man,
7: you're there.
3: It's a thruple.
4: Hey, you're in there too.
3: Deeza, what's up, Deeza?
5: First time ever
4: Deeza's
5: in your
4: nuts.
5: Life.
3: What's going on, Deeza?
10: Hi, it's Deeza. How are you guys?
3: Oh, Deeza, have I done that to you before?
10: Yes.
3: I hope not. Oh, Deeza, what's up, Deeza?
10: How are you guys?
3: Good. We're having fun. We're hanging in West Bloomfield. Good.
10: I see that. I was watching live on Facebook, and then I had a call. On January 30th, actually, rest in peace, Uncle Jerry. He actually died on my son's birthday. And we're white, okay? And I'm front row at this funeral for my uncle, and a friend of his stands up to say a speech, and it was one of his best friends, like neighbor, and she stands up and she says, "You stupid mother effer. Like, how dare you die before me, Jerry?" And I guess this was like a saying that, you know, they were going to say whoever died first. And she stood up there and she said it with like very loud, passionate, and it just threw everyone off. Like, everyone actually laughed.
3: That's awesome.
10: And I've never heard anyone laugh at a funeral like this. And then she said, "F you, Jerry," and she walked away.
3: I love it.
5: Have you guys seen those viral videos of like jokesters who, before they die, they record something like, "Let me out! Let me out!" And they make somebody play it during the burial or the funeral.
4: That is amazing.
7: That's crazy.
4: I might do something like that.
3: Hey, Kay, what's going on, Kay?
11: Good morning. How are you?
3: Good. We're talking about crazy things that happen at funerals.
11: Well, unfortunately, my mother passed away, and I have 4-year-old twins at the time. And everybody left, and then it was just the immediate family up at the casket. And my son put his hand in the casket and just rubbed my mother's breast back and forth. He didn't know. And we just stood there, and my husband says, "Well, I'm kind of a butt man, but that's okay." And we all just cracked up.
3: Oh, my God. That is hysterical.
4: We had a grandma one more time.
3: What's up, Megan? How you doing?
12: Good. How are you?
3: We're good. What's going on?
8: So this is technically the visitation for my grandpa. We get to the funeral home, and you know how they always have, like, the family visit beforehand?
3: Yeah.
8: Well, we're looking at this person in the casket, and my dad, and this was his dad who had passed away, he was like, this is not my father. Well, it actually turned out that the funeral home switched the bodies with another person.
3: Oh, that would be traumatizing.
8: Yeah, well, we always laugh because my grandpa was a jokester, and we're like, this is just his one last joke, like, you know, before we actually said goodbye to him, yeah.
12: Where was the daddy really at?
8: So his body was in, like, the second viewing because there was two visitations at the same time. So they switched the bodies. Somebody cut the toe tag off before, you know, they actually checked to make sure this was the right person.
12: They're funeral free.
3: Oh, my God. Yeah,
8: it was free. They gave it to him for free.
3: I want my money back. Man, hold on a second here. Lexi's on with us. Lexi, are you there?
13: Yeah, I'm here.
3: What happened at your uncle's funeral? What happened with your uncle?
13: Yeah, he comes to every funeral, and he gets up and gives his two-minute remarks, and then he starts singing. And he just busts out a song, and then he wants the whole church, church, join in with a sing. And I'm like, the remark's supposed to be 2 minutes, and
3: what is the song that he sings? Can you give us an example of a song?
13: Any kind of church song, like, oh, Jesus is on the main line. He starts clapping. Come on, y'all, trying to hype everybody up. And I'm like, oh, my God.
3: That's the kind of funeral I want to go to. So next time, God forbid, you have a loved one die, call me and I'm coming with, okay?
13: They go to funerals for sports.
3: What's Uncle's name?
13: Uncle Wayne.
3: Uncle Wayne. Shout out to Uncle Wayne.
5: Did she say they go to funerals for fun?
3: Yeah.
5: Did I hear you say that?
13: Look, him and, like, he's my dad's best friend. So, like, my dad and his friends, they old, and they, like, dress up, and they find this food, and they fur. Such and such died from the hood. We going to the funeral. Like,
5: the widow's number.
3: Anytime
13: Shout out my son, Corden. His birthday was yesterday. He turned 14.
12: Happy birthday, Corden.
3: Happy birthday. Have a great weekend.
13: Thank you.
3: Bye.
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3: Good morning. Still working to clear a disabled vehicle in Grand Rapids, 96 westbound at M21. And heads up, we've got some lane closures in downtown Grand Rapids as work on the McKay Tower starts today at 9 a.m. Monroe Center between Monroe and Ottawa will be closed until 5 p.m. That's a look at your traffic.
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0: good morning and welcome to the Mojo in the Morning Show. The legs are showing today. I got the shorts on and I am ready for an 88 degree day. Is that what they're saying? It's going to be a hot one today. You know what kind of storm that's going to bring later this afternoon. I was like watching the PGA Championship yesterday and our local CBS affiliate just effed it all up by throwing in some tornado coverage for an area that doesn't even get their TV station. Which I was like, what is going on here right now? They had all this tornado coverage, and the tornado coverage was for everywhere up north or mid-Michigan. So I didn't get a chance to watch the end. It's Mojo in the Morning Show. We got a lot of stuff for you today. We have a recap of our weekends. A lot of things happened over the weekend. Did they ever? We were trending, so we'll talk about that. We will also discuss the Pistons and that horrible Game 7.
1: Painful.
0: Oh, my God. I mean, they weren't even in the game. They were down by as much as like 30 points, I think, at one point. It was just awful. And my Prime, Amazon Prime, was having issues last night, which is good. It was actually a good thing because it made me just say I'm going to bed and I'll wake up and hopefully be surprised by a good score and they would have an unbelievable comeback. Lots of stuff to give away. We're giving you Morgan Wallen, Chris Brown, Usher. We'll have Movement tickets for this weekend. Movement, the formerly known as Electronic Music Festival. That was like the biggest, it's the biggest Memorial Day celebration downtown Detroit. Mm-hmm. And a few more things. It's Mojo in the Morning. I hate to start off on a bad note, Shannon, but do you mind if I ask you how you are doing?
2: Let me tell you what my morning was.
0: Will you explain to the listeners what happened?
2: Oh, my God. So I woke up this morning, and I everything's fine. I'm getting ready for work. I let the dogs out. I feed the dogs. I make my coffee, take my shower, get ready. I go out into my car, and I'm like, huh, this is weird. I don't remember leaving my center console open and everything in it all over my passenger seat. We got robbed.
3: No.
2: Yeah, all of the cars in our driveway, which the crazy part is, you guys, and I know people always say this, I'm a nut job about locking my car. The one time that last night I was in and out of the car because it was transition day for us with the kids. So I was like bringing in all their bags and backpacks and swim bags and lacrosse stuff and just slipped my mind and didn't lock my car. And I had my iPad for the show in there. No. So that got stolen. Everything from Wes's car got stolen. All his track stuff, his wallet, his keys.
0: Did they break into his car?
2: Yeah. So, well, I actually don't know how they got into his car. He could have left his unlocked, but everything from his car was gone. Thankfully, there was nothing in mine because I have a brand new car, so I haven't accumulated all of the crap yet.
3: Can you see who did it for, like, on Ring cams or anything?
2: Yes. So we had the police at the house this morning, which is why I was late in today. So I don't know what this first dirty is going to be like. My apologies. The police came to our house so fast, but I can actually see on Find My where my iPad is, and it's right down the street from the radio station, in fact. So I'm so tempted to go get it.
0: Should we send
2: it's
0: Zach out
2: Wyoming
0: to go look?
2: Wyoming Street, right down the street.
0: Are you serious?
2: Yeah, I can see it.
0: Wow.
2: I wiped it, but when you do that, you can still see where it is until it loses power. Yeah.
0: Okay. Questions for you on this. Is the most valuable thing in there your iPad?
2: That's all that was taken from my car. There wasn't anything else in my car to take besides like chapstick and, you know.
0: They took chapstick.
2: No, I'm saying.
0: Oh, okay. I was going to say.
2: There's literally nothing in my car right now.
0: Look for a person with chapped lips.
3: I just hate the feeling.
2: Get like a really funky feeling. I've never seen her before. I feel like we know everybody, you know, in our neighborhood. And sure as spit, this happens. Which makes me even more mad that last night, I guess I just always assume I lock my car because it's habit. Mm-hmm. But I didn't.
0: Do we think that this person is a suspicious woman? Like, have you?
2: He said one of the people on the Ring cam.

0: look at their footage and
1: look at their cars to see if their cars got broken into.
0: And look at their cars and more so than anything, like, not a fun way to start the day. And Wes doesn't have, his keys were in his one of his track bags. Mm-hmm. So he's like, I don't even know how I'm going to get anywhere today. He was actually supposed to get a new car today and turn in that one. But it's more so, we're like, it is just, it's things.
1: Yeah. What's up, T? Hey, hello. Mojo in the morning. Lydia's got phone issues in the other room, so I'm going to screen calls today. Good morning. Hello, who is this?
2: Hello?
1: Hey, who is this?
3: Hey, this is Anthony. What's going on,
1: What's up, Anthony?
0: Oh, hey, my man.
1: How you doing? Anthony?
3: Hey, the security officer. So, Shannon, go ahead and send me that address. I got you. I'm going to go put that iPad up. I got you.
1: You know what? That's actually not a bad idea.
0: Do it! Okay.
1: Send it to Anthony. Anthony, where are you at right now?
3: I am driving right now. I usually do Lyft before I go into the hospital. But, yeah, go ahead and send me that address. I got you.
1: All right, so here's
0: I'm going to screenshot this and send it to Lydia, and she'll give it to you.
1: Here's what we're going to do, Anthony.
3: Let me see what's going on with that.
1: You be careful, but I'm going to tell you.
3: Oh, I'm good.
1: If you got to beat the crap out of somebody, feel free, Anthony. This is
3: that's easy work.
1: Yeah.
3: That's easy work.
1: Do you have your security badge with you right now? Like, you have like a little bit of...
3: I'll put it to you like this. I got plenty of protection.
1: Okay. All right. I like this idea. I like the idea of Anthony going to this location, which, by the way, Anthony is off of Wyoming, which is not that far from where we are here. And then if you find it, you can bring it into Shannon. And then you can help her do the dirties on the 30s throughout the morning.
0: Yeah, because I got nothing right now. So.
3: You know what? I could do that. I could do that. I like that idea.
1: Anthony, have you ever had your car broken into? Because that's a horrible feeling when that happens.
3: Yeah, I actually called in like a week or two ago when I found out my former my son's mother's kids. One of his friends had broke into the car, and I had him jump on him.
1: Oh, really?
3: So, long story short, one of my son's mother's other sons, one of his friends broke into a 96 Jeep Grand Cherokee that I had, unsuccessfully tried to steal it, like broke the steering column and everything, but scattered everything all over the place. What he didn't know is we got a cop that stays across the street that has a camera panning right on whole neighborhood, including my house.
1: And busted his
3: ass.
1: So
3: he showed me the footage. Yeah, so he showed us the footage, and I bring him in. I'm like, hey, Van, ain't this your boy? He's like, Anthony, I didn't have nothing to do with that. I swear I didn't. I said, okay, cool. So you're going to invite him over here, and then when he come in the house, I want you to go upside his head. And needless to say, that's exactly what happened.
0: Oh, my God, Anthony, I love you.
1: I want to go upside his head. I love it. All right, Anthony, hold on. I'm going to put you on hold, and we'll get you the information so that you can go see if Shannon's iPad is over there. And by the way, if you see Shannon's iPad and her chapstick.
0: No, they didn't take the chapstick.
1: Oh, they didn't take the chapstick. Okay, all right. Hold
3: that's
1: on one
3: crazy.
1: Second.
3: I was going to say, damn, they took the chapstick, too. That's crazy.
1: Right. Oh, all right. Hold on one second. We're gonna get you the info there. Oh God. All right. Well, I hope that that we're able to figure this thing out.
0: Have you ever had this happen to you?
1: I've been robbed before, and to be honest with you, it was at a I won't even say because they're an advertiser, but it was when I was going to go exercise, and I left my stuff. And,
0: really?
1: Yeah.
0: And it was is the weirdest. And I have the weirdest feeling. That's what I don't like.
1: So there's some guy walking around with a double X shirt and a pair of double X boxers because that's all they got in there.
0: Oh, for real?
1: Yeah. And I think they thought that there was a lot of money or something in there. I think I might have had like a rolled up like dollars, but it was all dollars that I used for Jack's car wash, like to give tips.
0: Yeah.
1: But it is horrible. It's a horrible feeling.
0: It's a terrible feeling. And I also don't want to spend $1,500 on a new iPad.
4: Right.
1: That's the worst. Do the cops say, like, can you call your insurance at all? Or because you say that you left the car unlocked, does that affect anything?
0: Yeah. I mean, I'm assuming it's it's long gone.
1: By the way, never tell the cops or never tell, you know, anybody in the police report. If you ever leave your keys in the car and your car gets stolen, you don't ever want that to.
0: Yeah, I would
1: because
0: never leave.
1: I think the insurance company doesn't.
4: Yeah, I think Anthony might recover it.
1: I'm hoping so too. All right, we're going to be right back. It's Mojo in the Morning.
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6: Where we give you a bunch of events and you tell us what year it happened.
1: Kid Cudi is going to be at Pine Knob on May the 23rd. That's in how many more days? When is that? Is that this weekend?
4: That's Saturday.
1: Saturday night. your chance

0: to win tickets. Drake presented the Vanguard Award to Rihanna in this year at the VMAs.
1: She's someone I've been in love with since I was 22 years old. She's one of my best friends in the world. All my adult life, I've looked up to her, even though she's younger than me. She's a living, breathing legend in our industry. Ladies and gentlemen, the recipient of the Michael Jackson Vanguard Award for Rihanna.
0: Had to bleep out a cuss word there. The movie Bad Moms hit theaters.
2: I mean, I'm just happy he's circumcised. What if I get somebody who's not circumcised?
3: Run out of the room screaming. It's like finding a gun in the street. Just scream and get out of there.
4: No way. You guys, uncut guys are great.
2: Really?
4: Oh, they're always so nice to you because they know their dicks are gross.
0: Oh, God.
2: Oh, my God.

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0: Tell us the year this stuff happened.
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4: That's the next traffic check.
5: Good morning. Still working on a disabled vehicle in Grand Rapids. 96 westbound at M21. We've also got lane closures in downtown Grand Rapids as work begins on the McKay Tower. Monroe Center between Monroe and Ottawa will be closed today 9 a.m. until 5 p.m. And then tomorrow through Friday, that same block will be closed 7 a.m. to 7 p.m. That's a look at your traffic.
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25: Summer-like conditions today, warm and humid and breezy with a chance of showers and thunderstorms. Some could be starting to severe, especially this afternoon. Look for a high temperature up around 85. I'm Storm Team 8 meteorologist Matt Kirkwood, tracking West Michigan's weather.
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41: All right, happened in the same year. 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That is that Michael Jackson Award.
42: My life, I've looked up to her even though she's younger than me. She's a living, breathing legend in our industry. Ladies and gentlemen, the recipient of the Michael Jackson Vanguard Award.
41: The movie Bad Moms hit theaters.
43: I mean, I'm just happy he's circumcised.
44: What if I get somebody who's not circumcised?
43: Run out of the room screaming. It's like finding a gun in the street. Just scream and get out of there.
45: No way. You guys, uncut guys are great.
44: Really?
45: Oh, they're always so nice to you because they know their dicks are gross.
41: Yeah. And Panda was the big song.
45: Good song.
43: Oh, my God.
45: I like it.
41: What year is this? 844 Mojo Live, 844-665-6548. 844-665-6548.
43: We agree to disagree.
45: That was crazy. We said at the same time.
41: Yeah. Hold on a second. All of our phone lines just like went dry for a second there. So they're all dry. What is the deal that's going on here?
45: Today
41: right
45: is
41: now?
45: Feeling like a Monday. What happened here is the guy who used my studio on Friday changed my IP address on my computer.
43: Oh, it's fun. Oh.
45: So tech support is having a really difficult time trying to get our IP address reconfigured. So I got it working on my laptop, though. I just got it working.
41: So is our phone lines? Why did all the phone lines go dead? Hello, Mojo in the Morning. Hello, what year was that?
0: Was it 2016?
41: Hold on a second here. Let me look. Yes, it was. Congratulations.
1: All right.
41: Who is this?
0: My name is Kiana.
41: Kiana. Again, it's another day after game, and Kev is MIA. We have no idea what's going on with him, but it was the last game of the year, so hopefully that's not going to happen till next season. But Kiana, you win Kid Cudi tickets. Congratulations.
0: Thank you so much.
41: We're going to set you up with a pair. It's Saturday night, Pine Knob. You're going to have fun, and I think the weather should be cooperating. So have a great time. Happy Memorial Day weekend, which is coming up this weekend. I can't believe how fast
0: that is. Happy Memorial Day to you guys.
41: All right, hold on 1 second. Right now, text to win. We're going to do Morgan Wallen tickets all this week at this time. I'm excited for that. That's only, believe it or not, like another month and a half or 2 months away. That will be here before we know it. Text to win. 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Text Morgan.
2: I'm sorry, I turned my mic off.
45: I can't breathe. Something is stuck in my nose.
41: Go in and just grab it with a finger. Just take it out. We're not gonna.
45: I turned my mic up. How'd you still hear it?
41: It was there.
3: Loud.
45: Okay, you guys. I'm sorry.
5: Mojo in the Morning's Dirty on the 30.
41: All right, Shannon, what you got in this hour's Dirty on the 30?
3: I mean, we have to talk about it. So let's just dive right in. The Detroit Pistons poo-pooed the bed. 125-94 final score
5: this
3: last night.
5: This topsy-turvy series belongs to Cleveland. A blowout game 7 win in Detroit to advance to the Eastern Conference Finals.
3: To use Mojo's favorite word, it was an abysmal game.
41: It was.
3: To watch. I mean, it was truly painful to watch. Coach JB Bickerstaff afterwards.
6: You guys took a step last year, taking another big step this year, playing at home, game 7, especially what you've just done in Cleveland. How big of a disappointment?
8: It's not a disappointment at all. I'm not ever will I be disappointed in these guys. These guys, every single day, give us what they got. So it is not a disappointment. It's a loss, and it's a tough loss. But, you know, that adjective will never be used in this group.
6: It's not, I'm not saying in the guys necessarily, but the season as a whole, and also I'm sure you had higher expectations, falling far short of that, I guess, is that a disappointment?
8: I don't think we fell short of anything. I don't like the direction of your question, I'll be honest with you. These guys have improved massively and done a great job. Anything other than positivity towards this group, is unacceptable.
3: And we'll talk more about this next hour, but I think a lot of people went into last night's game feeling that it was rigged for a reason. And we'll get into that at 7:30.
41: I wonder how Piston fan, Detroit fan, feels, and we'll talk about this next hour too, towards Dan Gilbert.
3: Bussing in 25 busloads of Cavs fans.
41: I love Dan Gilbert.
3: Yeah.
41: Dan has got the most competitive personality I've ever seen of any human being. Mm-hmm. He's probably the most competitive person I've ever been around. That kind of pissed me off a little bit. I don't know why it bothered me so much.
45: I saw them when I was on a run last night.
41: And all the buses that were there, or all the people?
45: All Ohio plates.
41: And I was listening to WWJ on my way in this morning, and they were playing a clip of audio of the fans from Cleveland were not very nice fans.
45: Yeah.
41: They were berating a lot of the Pistons fans. So it's interesting. We'll talk more about it next hour, though.
45: I want to say something really quick that I think is a little special. And I know, super upset that Pistons lost. Yesterday was National NF Awareness Day. That is ultimately what Nick Gilbert, Dan's son, lost his life to. And Nick Gilbert played a huge role in the Cavs. He would be there on decision day. So I know that the Gilbert family and a lot of the people associated with that believe that that was Nick, you know.
41: Nick making, bringing them a win.
45: Yeah, bringing them a win, which is kind of special, but still wish
41: Pistons
45: would have won.
41: Yeah. Nick was one of the funniest and kindest people that I've ever been around. So,
3: Pete Davidson and Elsie Hewitt are over 5 months after welcoming their baby girl. We talked about that last week, but this morning, rumors of neglect against Pete. Elsie was publicly asking for help caring for their baby girl, Scotty, and people were like, what do you mean you need help? ask dad, mm-hmm. ask Pete. But she posted this video to social media saying she has to work now, she has to make her own money. She actually said in that video that she's doing it all on her own. And people were like, well, wait a minute. There was a lot of talk about that over the weekend. However, a friend of the couple tells me Pete has absolutely been there. He's been paying for everything related to Elsie and baby Scotty, living expenses and their health insurance. I don't know how physically present he is, and maybe that's what she was referring to. And lastly, the video is terrifying to watch. A crash at an Idaho air show forced an Air Force base into lockdown after two Navy fighter jets collided in midair. And Mojo, I know you saw this because you sent it to
41: crazy,
3: me.
41: Crazy, yeah.
3: So this happened during the Gunfighter Skies air show at Mountain Home Air Force Base near Boise, Idaho. And these two jets clipped each other during the performance, spiraled to the ground in flames as all of this black smoke fills the sky. Miraculously, all four crew members aboard the jets managed to eject safely before the crash. Wow. So you see the four parachutes coming down. Emergency crews rushed to the scene and they made it out crazy alive.
41: Video. So they're saying this morning that it was pilot error.
3: Wow.
41: On one of those pilots. So it's got to be tough on them to know that.
2: Glad they absolutely made it out, though.
3: Oh, God,
41: Do you know what those things cost?
2: A lot. No.
41: Those things are like more than $2 million a piece. Planes. Wow. Now, air shows to me are fun. If you've never been to an air show, mm-hmm. the best thing in the world, like the Blue Angels, seeing those guys.
3: Yeah.
41: So you do have the risks of this happening because we're all in awe of the fact that 99.9% of the time they do not have a crash.
3: Yeah. Hey, if you miss anything from today's show, you can always go back and re-listen for free on the iHeartRadio app.
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7: We've got a crash in Walker, 96 westbound on the off-ramp to Walker Avenue, as well as a disabled vehicle on Fulton westbound at 96. That right lane is blocked. And a heads up, starting at 9 a.m. today, Monroe Center between Monroe and Ottawa will be closed until 5 p.m. Tomorrow through Friday, that same block will be closed from 7 a.m. to 7 p.m. That's a look at your traffic.
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14: All right, it is Mojo in the Morning. A couple of things I want to discuss that we're going to have on today's show. The big social media crazy thing that happened over the weekend involving something that I said on the show last week had a lot of dog lovers upset. And this morning on the show, the organization that started the education of Mojo is going to come in studio this morning to talk to us. And they're going to have a conversation with us about the fact that dog fighting is not something to joke about and that it is still so real and so big, especially in our listening areas.
15: Wow.
14: I had no clue. And this morning, we're going to actually talk about that. So, you know what? I don't like to try to dodge controversy. I like to get right to it. I like to, learn and be honest about the fact that there are certain things in my life that I've made mistakes with. This was one of the mistakes that I've made. And I would like to right a wrong coming up this morning. So that's happening 8 o'clock this morning. Make sure that you're listening. 8 o'clock this morning. Before that, Shannon, Wes, Chelsea, and I went out for dinner on Friday.
15: Cute.
14: The strange thing that happens when you go out to dinner with your coworker. We will discuss coming up later this morning. Shannon would like to talk about sports and thunderstorms, which...
16: Well, what kind of parent are you?
14: Yeah. Which, by the way, you're going to probably have later today because they're saying there's going to be a nasty storm coming our way. And, Anna with her red flag.
17: I'm a red flag, apparently.
14: You believe me. I do want to bring this up. If Kevin doesn't come in this morning.
17: Where's my man at?
14: I don't think I can talk about the newest showmance that I believe potentially is going on, or at least that my wife asked me about. We're going to have a conversation about that coming up later this morning. And I guess Kev wants to call me out. I haven't even
17: read. Me too.
14: I haven't even read his prep. about this, but Lydia told me that Kevin calls me out in his prep, and I'm going to save it for the air, as Kevin likes to say. Right now, we're going to do the 5 at 6:55. Did you get your phones fixed, Lydia?
15: I have them working on the laptop. They still can't fix the IP address. They need a higher tech support, they told
16: me. What the heck is happening around here?
15: They submitted a ticket after I submitted a ticket to them. Isn't that crazy?
14: Have you guys ever done the Apple tech support people? The phone geniuses at all?
15: I always text them.
14: So I've done that before where I've talked to the person. Mm-hmm. One time I was on a conversation with a guy, and I was not upset about it, for over an hour and a half. I had some guy from, I don't even know where it was in California, like Northern California, walking me through a problem that I was having with my MacBook. Mm-hmm. And we were on the phone for an hour and a half. Chelsea came in the other room and swore that I was having an affair on her.
16: Well, you get very chatty with people, and you love people, and you want to know their life story, and you're very interested. And
14: well, it also he wasn't getting to the point of fixing my thing.
16: Yeah,
14: like it was like I did have some issues, but yeah. So over an hour and a half. Did you write 5 at 6:55 questions, or did we forget?
16: Oh my God.
14: I got them. You want me to do them?
16: No, I totally forgot that.
14: I'm gonna do them off the top of my head.
17: Whoa.
14: Are you okay with that?
16: I am so sorry. The wheels have fallen off this morning. I'm just trying to get...
14: Let's do it.
16: ...dirties and traffic and all that stuff.
14: Here we go.
16: All
14: right.
18: It's Mojo in the Mornings, 5 at 6:55.
19: 5 at 6:55, yo. 5 at 6:55, yo.
14: All right, Jacqueline's going for her 9th win in a row, and I'm doing all these questions off the top of my head. Jacqueline, good morning. How you doing?
15: That's Hall of Fame.
14: I'm trying. How you doing, Jacqueline? Good morning.
20: Great. How are you guys?
14: Fantastic. This is your third week that you've been with us. You're going for your 9th win right now. And say hello to Bridget, who is your challenger. And I'll tell you a little bit about her. She's from Harper Woods. She's going to jury duty right now. And she is a speech therapist.
20: Yep. Down in Wyandotte.
14: Wow. Hi, Bridget.
20: Hi. Good morning.
16: Good morning.
14: Bridget, jury duty. You know what you need to do, don't you? You got to go.
20: Sorry about it.
14: You got to go in there and you got to just look like you're nuts. Just look like you're insane and they will
17: or
14: not.
17: Say you know the person.
14: They will not choose you.
20: My hair is crimped. We're halfway there.
14: That's good. All right, Jacqueline, I'm locking you in a soundproof area. Good luck to both you guys. All right. Where's my soundproof area? There it is right there. 5 pop culture trivia questions. Whoever gets the most right wins. Tie always goes to the champion. Question number one, Bridget. 2 Navy jets collided mid-air during an air show this weekend in what state?
20: Oh my God, I was listening. I have no idea. Texas.
14: Question number 2. The Cleveland Cavaliers routed the Detroit Pistons last night 125-94 in game 7 and now will go to the Eastern Conference Finals. What team will they take on?
20: New York Knicks.
14: Question number 3. A lot of people are talking about the upcoming wedding that is going to be taking place between Taylor Swift and who?
20: Travis Kelce.
14: Question number 4. Pete Davidson and his wife have no plans to reconcile after a breakup. What show that airs on NBC did Pete Davidson become famous from?
20: SNL.
14: And question number 5. Today is actress comedian Tina Fey's 56th birthday. What was the name of the show that she starred on with Alec Baldwin and Tracy Morgan?
17: 3 seconds.
20: Pass. Oh. I don't know.
14: Oh, I can't believe you didn't know that. All right, here we go.
16: First off, I'm very impressed with your off-the-cuff questions because they were really good. Bridget got 3 out of 5.
14: And you can tell, by the way, they were off-the-cuff questions because I can read them.
17: Yeah, you did off the better top than usual.
14: Oh, my God.
16: You did a better job reading those than you read the questions I write for
14: some
16: you.
14: People thought my apology that I did over the weekend was red, and it was a red statement by people. You guys don't know me. If it was red, it would be, the boy ran the dog down the street.
16: And
14: you've
16: been tripping up your words so bad. Yeah,
14: so...
16: Okay, 3 out of 5.
14: 3 out of 5. Here you go, Jacqueline. Question number 1. 2 U.S. Navy jets collided mid-air during an air show this weekend. In what state?
20: Idaho?
16: Yeah, 1-0.
14: Yes, ding. What was the second question about?
16: The second question was which team now that the Cavs have won.
14: Okay, here you go. The Cleveland Cavaliers routed the Detroit Pistons last night in Game 7 and will go on to the Eastern Conference Finals to play against who?
20: The Knicks.
16: Yes. 2-1.
14: Question number 3.
16: Taylor Swift.
14: Oh, there you go. Okay. Taylor Swift. Everybody's talking about the big wedding that Taylor Swift is going to be having this summer. Who is she marrying?
20: Travis Kelce.
14: Yay.
16: 3-2.
14: Question number 4. Shannon just reported this in the news. Pete Davidson and his wife have no plans of reconciling after a breakup. What hit show that airs on NBC made Pete Davidson famous?
20: SNL.
14: Yes.
16: 4-3.
14: And a perfect score if you get this one right. Today is the birthday of actress-comedian Tina Fey. She is 56 years old. What TV show did she star on with Alec Baldwin and Tracy Morgan?
20: 30 Rock.
14: 30 Rock!
16: Yeah, yeah. Perfect score. I mean, it's always a perfect score with you. Nice work.
14: There you go. All I do is win, win, win. All right. She's got her 9th win in a row, Bridget. We tried our best on that one here.
20: I did not know that 30 Rock one to save my life.
14: Really? You know,
20: I've never seen it.
14: Yeah.
20: Just watched it this weekend for the first time.
14: 30 Rock was good. I probably would have also accepted SNL because they all were on SNL together, too, so it's an SNL show. Hey, we're going to set you up with a parting gift. I want you to hang on for a second. I love this place. Bridget, after your jury duty, go to Ford's Garage and get yourself some nice food.
20: Awesome,
14: we'll set you up with
20: you.
14: A gift card there. Good luck in jury duty. You got to text us later and let us know if you were selected.
20: All right, we'll do.
14: All right, hold on 1 second. Don't go anywhere.
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21: 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And real dumb sometimes. Mojo in the Morning.
14: All right, it is Mojo in the Morning Show, your home of the War of the Roses, the 5 Lies to Tell Your Mom, phone scams, Shannon's Dirty Second Date Update, Am I the A-Hole, Throwback Throwdown, and more. It's good to have you guys here with us today. What kind of a parent are you? Shannon, you were out for sports yesterday, Saturday
16: morning.
14: And you had some weather issues going on?
16: Well, so I had lacrosse tournaments for my kids, Lucy and Smith, all day Saturday. But of course, we all woke up on Saturday morning and it was like thunderstorming and lightning and pouring rain.
14: Where did
16: and
14: that
16: I'm
14: come
16: like,
14: from?
16: I have no idea.
14: I either don't follow the weather forecast. All I saw for the weather on Saturday, I was so excited, was it was going to be 80 degrees. It was cold in the morning.
16: Yeah, it was supposed to scattered late showers here and there throughout the whole day is what I thought. But I didn't expect to wake up to what we did.
14: It was a lot of thunderstorms.
16: And so I'm thinking, all right, these games are going to get canceled. This whole tournament's going to get canceled. I'm going to have a free morning. Well, they didn't. And then it kind of subsided a little bit. So I'm like, okay. So I go sit. I end up sitting outside. I set up my little chair at Lucy's tournament. At the complete wrong field, by the way, if I'm being honest. And thank you to the 2 listeners. I did not get your names who were like, we think your daughter, does your daughter play for this team? And I was like, yeah. And they're like, you're in the wrong field. So I'd been sitting there for about 25 minutes going, same color jerseys, can't find number 11. I don't know where Lucy is.
15: Love that number.
16: They had, and then I'm like, and then they're like, oh, her game got pushed back 30 minutes because of weather anyway. I'm like, okay, so I haven't really missed anything, but I still felt like an idiot. I was sitting in the wrong spot. Well, I get myself to the right place. As soon as it starts to rain, I'm like, I pack up my chair, I pack up my bag, and I go sit in my car because I didn't have my umbrella with me. And I'm like, I am not sitting outside in the rain. And there are other parents that are just braving it. And so I had texted Lucy and said, if everything gets canceled, let me know and I'll come back out.
15: Yeah.
16: Which it did, so I didn't even have to come back. Or if everything keeps going, I should say, let me know. But
14: so you're a sit in the car.
16: Well, so then here's the funnier part is then I drove because her entire tournament got canceled for Thunder Lightning. So then I drove to Smith's tournament, which is about 15 minutes away, and I thought, okay, the funky weather. It had stopped raining at that point. I get to his tournament. It starts raining again. I'm like, yeah, I'm not getting out of my car. So I sat in my car and texted Smith's dad and was like, hey, let me know what's happening with the game. I'm not getting out of my car.
14: FaceTime me. I'll watch it like I'm watching a game on television.
16: I'm here to support him. Right. I'm all just right. Sitting in my car.
14: So what did Wes say about all this? Because Wes is a coach, and I wanted to see what his perspective was because I have a...
16: Oh, Wes would be out there.
14: Oh, yeah.
16: And he was at a track meet for Samantha, my stepdaughter. Wes would be out there if there was a tornado.
14: Yeah.
16: He would not care.
14: We have words or names for parents who do this when I was coaching. Bad parents.
16: I mean, call me a bad parent.
14: Actually, not team parents, but I never really thought it was that bad. The people, though, that are the OGs, like the best of them all, are the ones that are so prepared they bring a tent with them.
16: And there was one mom who had like the zippy tent around her chair.
14: Oh, those, and that's even the better one than just a big tent that you got to take down if there's a thunderstorm. The ones that have it where they sit in like a, it's almost like the COVID isolation bubble.
1: It's a like, personal one.
14: Yeah, those people that do that, man, they're like... Do they sell that at Dick's Sporting Goods?
16: I don't know. But I was not about to be soaking wet.
1: If it was a championship game, I would say you need to be outside. But if it's just another game, they have a million of them.
16: They do.
14: Are you a parent that has a wagon? Do you have the wagon that you bring with you and you have all your stuff?
16: I do have a wagon. Chairs and everything. But I only bring it out if I'm the snack parent and I have to bring out. Normally, I just bring out my chair.
14: So you don't have the wagon with... The Yeti cooler full of
1: those
14: drinks.
1: Those are professional sports
16: not really.
1: Parents.
14: The cut up
16: I mean, I do have
14: slices.
16: A wagon. But again, unless I... Slices. Dude, these kids don't have just orange slices anymore for
1: what
16: a snack. Are you kidding me? They want like a set. They want the good snacks. If somebody brought orange slices, they would get heckled.
1: Is this at halftime?
14: What do they...
16: No,
14: they
16: after
14: playing?
16: The game.
14: Wait, what do
16: they
14: the kids
16: want
14: get?
16: Like they want like the Sun Chips and the Prime and the...
14: Oh, they
16: you
14: want
16: know,
14: like
16: they
14: like
16: want good stuff.
14: The expensive protein bars and things like that.
16: They want choices.
14: Oh my God!
1: Everyone has allergies.
16: Fruit? Nobody's picking an apple.
14: Nobody's doing fruit anymore.
1: I would not either.
14: We used to do orange slices, grapes. We'd do stuff like that.
16: Some of these moms, and I love being extra, but some of these moms do the cookies with each kid's name on them.
1: What?
16: And I mean. Yeah. They really get into it.
14: 844-MOJO-LIVE, 844-665-6548 is our telephone number. Are there any parents that are listening and are like Shannon that are the I don't love my kids parents?
16: No,
14: or
16: no.
14: Are there any...
1: I'm just making it sound so bad.
14: Or are there any parents? Look at these things. I'm
16: By
14: looking
16: the
14: at
16: way,
14: this. Hold on. Check this out. The website is weatherpod.com.
16: Yeah.
14: And they have weather pods that you can actually have a table and chairs in. Look at
16: so
14: these
16: the
14: things.
16: Lady next to me, the mom next to me,
14: they're
16: who
14: amazing.
16: Was a mom on Lucy's team, it was just her in it. And she like zipped herself into this thing. Do you know what I'm talking about?
14: Yeah. They have single person, but they have double person. Question, if you're at a game and you're the Shannon who's there and she's going to race to the car because she doesn't want to get, you know, stormed on.
16: To be fair, I didn't have my umbrella with me. That was my fault.
14: And if you have a tent and even if she's a visiting team parent, would you let them come into your little
1: pod.
14: Domain? Or would you say, no, you cannot be in my tent. You have the wrong colors on. You're wearing the wrong uniform. I'm buying one of these things, by the way.
1: For what? Whose sports are you watching?
14: I don't know. You know what I'm going to buy it for? Sitting outside in my backyard during mosquito season. Look at these things. Look who showed up for work today.
2: Hi, Kev.
22: Good morning.
14: Kev knows. Not what time it is right now.
22: Listen, we don't want to do jokes because the mood I'm in, I might let anything fly.
14: Oh boy, no.
22: Let's
14: no jokes. Well, we've done.
16: I got robbed already today.
14: Yeah, did you hear that?
16: Had the police at my house. It's been a really fun morning.
22: Well,
16: and
22: happened?
16: None of our phones work.
14: Shannon,
16: let me tell you, this is the Mondayest of all Mondays.
1: Yeah.
22: Did any of your guard dogs didn't bark?
16: No, they sleep in the room with me.
14: Yeah. Those are not guard dogs, too, by the way. Those dogs would help you steal things out of her car. What's up, Brittany? How you doing?
23: Hi. Good morning, Mojo. I had a similar thing happen to me. Shannon, you are not the only one. So Coral had soccer this weekend, right? And so we saw Lightning, so the game got, you know, we have to wait 30 minutes until the next, you know, Lightning strike. So guess what happened? So we got in our car, and I saw one of her teammates actually leave the parking lot, and I was like, okay, it's getting postponed. We're not coming back. Well, we went to a truck show this weekend in Ohio, and come to find out, when we were in Ohio, she was supposed to go back to her game and never went back to her game.
14: Oh, you left. You left, took her home, and she's probably not going to get any playing time the next game.
23: No, she will. She will. Okay. She's only five.
14: The coach won't hold it against you?
23: No, they're not going to hold it against me. But shout out to Coral, though. She's playing with 8-year-olds, you guys, and she's doing so awesome.
14: That's incredible. We appreciate it. By the way, the parents that were like Shannon and Brittany, who we just talked to a couple minutes ago, as a coach, we would go, yeah, don't punish the kid for their parent. If their parent, actually, we should make the parents run laps. What's going on? How you doing, Ashley?
2: I'm good. How are you?
14: Doing okay. We're having just one of those days. Well, how about you? By the way, the sound of the storm is actually making me feel relaxed, though.
16: This is my
4: stormy now?
16: This is my noisemaker in my room every night.
14: Sun is out. It's beautiful. But this is what it sounded like when Shannon was in her car, comfy.
4: I do love a storm.
16: Toasty, warm, had my coffee, scrolling on Instagram. It was lovely.
4: Yeah.
14: What's going on? How you doing, Ashley?
2: Okay, so Shannon, even though you showed up, doesn't mean they saw you show up.
16: She saw me. Nope, she saw me, gave her a smooch, and said good luck before the game.
14: Well,
16: oh, he knew I was there in spirit because his dad told him.
14: Can I tell you something, Ashley? You're right on that, because when kids look up in the stands, they want to see their parents. I think that's true. But they're very much in noticing when their parent goes to the car because they want to go to the car.
16: Can I tell you something?
14: They don't want to be out there.
16: Smith didn't even end up playing.
14: Really?
16: Yeah, they had just stood there, and then they called it and canceled it.
14: I used to get mad at Chelsea when she would go to the car, and I'd have to coach still.
16: Yeah.
14: And I'd be like, that bitch is going to the car. What is going on? And she'd be all nice and dry, and after the game's over with, I looked like a wet, you know, dog, and I'd get inside of the car, and she'd go, can you put a towel down? No, I can't put a towel down. Why am I putting a towel down? I shouldn't have to worry about that. You could put the towel down for me. What's up, Nicole? How you doing?
5: Hi. My son had a baseball game this weekend, and it was the same thing. It started pouring, but I was at the store getting a birthday gift for the birthday party afterwards.
14: Yeah.
5: So when I got there, the game was already rained out. My son and husband were sitting outside for 20 minutes getting poured on.
14: Oh man.
16: Oh no.
14: God. You know, it was a bad one. I think they should have just canceled, you know, the stuff. That's why I always tell any parent whose kids aren't in any sport yet, don't put them in a sport that's an outdoor sport that plays during inclement weather. Soccer, lacrosse, they play during inclement weather. Baseball kind of cancels a little bit. Find a sport that's indoors, or do that whole robotics crap. You know what I mean?
4: As a kid, I kind of loved playing in the rain, though.
14: Like, make the kid do something that's indoors for you.
4: Yeah.
16: They play in rain. As soon as it's thunder, lightning, they're done.
4: We were sliding in the mud.
14: Oh, I loved you getting in my car afterwards, too.
4: My mom, too.
14: That was the worst. All right, it's Mojo in the Morning.
7: Sunshine.
24: Goodbye, winter blues. Hello, spring allergies.
25: This is Mojo in the Morning.
14: Kev, what was the mood like after that?
22: What was the vibe?
14: No, it was no vibe. It was probably bad mood, wasn't it?
22: No, I mean, the vibe, it wasn't what we wanted. That I can guarantee you. We played the song by the group, and I think it's very fitting, very somber energy inside of Little Caesars Arena. But, you know, they say life is lived forward, understood backwards. So when you put the full season in perspective and you look at what has happened with this team over the course of 3 years, having the worst record in NBA, 28 consecutive losses to be in the number one seed and in the second round of the playoffs, you can appreciate the journey and where we are, but obviously still some more work to do.
14: Shannon played in her last dirty. JB Bickerstaff being kind of, I guess, grilled by a reporter basically saying, you know, this was kind of a failure of a series ending. And he defended the team, and he goes, how do you, say that it's a failure when look where we've come and how far we've come? I will say this to you. I was watching some clips that were on my Instagram feed this morning, and a couple of clips came up from some of these NBA insiders. The idea that we went into the playoffs and the only move we made going into it was getting that redheaded dude from Chicago.
22: Kevin Herter.
14: We did not have the roster to go and beat Cleveland, honestly, probably even Orlando. You know what I mean? Like in series. Series are different than the season. These guys were humming during the season. And I don't want to see people get on Jalen Duren because, you know what? The guy had a bad playoff go. His first time ever, you know, having an opportunity to play in multiple series like this. We got to re-sign that guy, and we got to make this be his motivation for the next time that we play in a series.
22: The only time people complain about losing is when you lose.
14: Right.
22: This is the same team we've had all season, and nobody's really complained. And whenever you lose, your losses are under a microscope, and you try to identify every single reason why. Yeah. And obviously, there will be some adjustments made, but extremely proud of the team. And every young, we are very young. I don't think people understand it. You said Jalen Duren, he just turned 22 this year.
14: Wild.
22: There, you have to go through it. Every great champion, the people we talk about, the Kobes, the LeBrons, the Michael Jordans, they all lost in their early portion of the career. And you have to learn how to win. You got to go through the pain in order to get to the pleasure, and we'll be there.
3: Question. So we're young, but are they all going to stay with the Pistons? Like, how does that work? Are there contracts, or how do we know that this is going to be our team?
22: So Kay just signed a rookie extension, I think, a year or two ago, 5-year, $250 million.
3: Oh, okay, that's good.
22: So Jalen Duren is up for a contract right now, so he'll probably get maxed out. So our core that we have, we'll have those guys for a while. Okay. Now it's just finding a good support system.
3: Got you.
14: Let's bring Devin Booker to town. let's get a point guard. Or what's that guy from what's that guy from New Orleans, their point guard that they had there that they want to get rid of? There's somebody there that's
22: I think they got Jordan Poole now. I don't know if we need Jordan Poole.
14: No, we just need somebody to we need to make moves.
22: We will make moves.
14: Coming up here in 15 minutes, Shannon with people not too happy with Dan Gilbert for what he did. And is the NBA rigged?
22: Did we already talk about you ditching us at the event?
14: It's going to happen soon.
22: Okay, good, because I can't wait to
14: talk about it now.
22: I can't wait.
14: Let's talk about it now. Let's talk about it. You want to talk about it? We're going to talk about it.
22: I'm so mad at you.
14: Saturday night, we went to the NAB's, or was it not MAB, the Michigan Association of Broadcasters, big event that they had. It was
22: beautiful
14: actually
22: event.
14: Wonderful event. They had an award ceremony. I had a couple of things I was a little disappointed in. Number one, I was disappointed in the chicken. It was
22: for real?
14: Awful.
3: It was so easy for
22: everybody
3: us.
22: Smashed.
14: I think I literally felt like it was a piece of rubber.
16: Oh,
14: but
16: the chicken. Oh, I thought you said chicken.
14: Same. No, the chicken.
16: The chicken.
14: The chicken.
3: Yeah, it was a little hard.
16: Falling like a balloon yesterday.
14: It was, yeah. But yeah, it was a lot of salt on it too. But with that said, everything else was great. Congratulations to Jay Towers on two huge wins. He won Morning Show of the Year. He beat us. And then he won for his Jay's Juniors, which I know is probably something that he likes even more.
22: Right.
14: Because he puts so much effort into helping out the lives of families who are going through illness with their children. So in Jay's Juniors is amazing. The Mojo We Don't podcast won an award. We didn't get a chance to go up and take a picture, though. I was kind of bummed out about that. How is it? No, they didn't announce it. It was like one of those awards that were done off the air. I thought so, too. I was bummed out at that. I was going to tell Casey, what a way to get me to come to the thing. Give me an award so you get me to come. And then the second thing that that was interesting with the whole thing was Chelsea and I did the presents at the beginning of the thing. I guess I went off script too much, I was told.
3: I loved it.
14: Some people told me.
3: You made it so much more personable.
22: Exactly. Yeah. You didn't go crazy. Like, reading, because from our vantage point, we could see the teleprompters.
14: Yeah.
22: So we knew the flow and knew what you were going to say and what you were supposed to say.
14: Yeah.
22: And I'm glad you went off script.
3: Yeah, you were the best presenter.
14: It was kind of boring, yeah.
22: Bruh.
14: Well, what are you upset with me about?
22: First and foremost, echo all the sentiments you had. Although I thought the food was spectacular. Dinner rolls, superb. The chicken, everybody, at least on my side of the table.
16: And salad were great.
22: Zach, Cody, my plate cleaned. Everything was good. And then it gets to the portion where, again, like you mentioned, we lose Greatest Morning Show to Jay and them.
14: You are so competitive, too. You were upset.
22: I was mad as hell. I told Chelsea, listen, I'm mad as hell that we lost, but I'm also happy for y'all. And I live in now. I walk that line. I'm mad at that. But I was ready to go after that. And shout out to all the homies from Wood TV. Shout out Schmitty and the gang and Adam clapping
14: Milk.
22: Up for everybody.
16: Yes,
22: yeah. Shout out to everybody. Had a great time. I look across the table at you. You give me a look like, hey, you want to get out of here? I'm like, absolutely. Couple minutes go by. You're like, let's go to the DAC. I'm like, bet. You like, you want to go now? I'm like, bet. I get up.
16: Yeah.
22: I stand up from the table. I look at you. I'm like, you ready to go? You're like, yeah, we'll leave right now. Anna comes. We leave. All of a sudden, we get to the DAC, and it turns into... Chelsea has a flight at 10 a.m. Then it starts going. Then it switched to Chelsea got a flight at 8 a.m. And the whole time,
16: the DAC is closing.
22: Right, then they're closing. You told us to go, and you stayed.
14: Oh, God.
3: Kevin and I sat there for an hour and a half. Not to mention, I felt so bad because everyone's probably like, why'd they just leave?
14: Let me explain. Let me explain something real quick. I was ready to go.
22: I need my apology.
14: I was ready to go.
22: you give me apologies.
14: You will get it after the big one at 8 o'clock. Let me get my thoughts here together. I was ready to go. And I am like, all right, let's go. And Chelsea and Tony Trovato are like, no, you cannot leave right now. We got it. They're announcing the Jays Award and for Jays Juniors like that. That could happen. And it will look bad if you're not here. Then it was Wood TV or Wood Radio is our sister station. And Schmitty and those guys are all there. It will look bad. Am I right, Lydia, in saying this? I was kind of forced to stay there. Like I tried to get up a couple of times.
15: Yeah, and you're also the nice guy, so you're going to be the one to sit there and be like, "Yeah, I got to clap for them. I got to clap for them." And I just wanted to be the one to pull you by your jacket and be like, "Come on, we got to get out of here."
3: Mother, so just me and Kevin looked bad.
22: I'm telling you.
14: Listen, I already have enough people upset with me. The last thing in the world I need is my own people upset with me.
22: And I hope for Tony, for Wood, for Jay, it doesn't look disrespectful or that we don't care about their award and showing support as our brother and sister station. We love y'all, but I was ready to get the hell on.
14: All right, so I want to ask this question. Who's the person that makes plans and never follows through?
3: You.
14: 844-MOJO-LIVE, 844-665-6548. I want you to call out the person that does that. I did feel a little bad, but I can tell you there was one person that was really happy that we just went home.
22: Who?
14: And it was not Chelsea. It was Shannon.
16: It is so true.
14: Shannon got to go home.
16: I was really excited about going. Like, we all were going to go to the DAC, and I was like, oh, perfect. Like, I know the parking situation there. Uh-huh. I can zip down, get there. Yeah. And then as I'm driving in that direction, and I'm trying to, like, watch the conversation of what's happening, and Mojo's like, oh, it closes at 10. It was like 9:50. You know, I'm like, okay, that's not going to work.
14: If we would have left then, at the time that Kevin and Anna left,
16: it would have been perfect.
14: They won't kick you out. Like, they'll let you stay all night. But the problem is we came late, so.
16: Right. And then it was like, hey, we might go here. Hey, we might go here. I start driving into downtown and the traffic is so bad. I'm like, you know what? I'm just going home and put my pajamas on and that's it.
14: And parking's a pain in the butt. But with that said, I am the person that does make plans and then bogs out of them. Steve Gabara has mentioned this before. If he asked me to do anything,

0: Let me.
1: Good day, sir. Okay.
0: No.
1: Good day, sir.
2: Good day, sir.
3: Good day to you, sir.
2: What is, wait, what is that
4: you
2: from? What movie is that from?
4: Good day, sir.
2: Oh, it was Willy Wonka and the Chocolate Factory.
5: Yes.
2: When Willy Wonka kicked him out.
1: Oh, my God.
2: Good day, sir. When Charlie and Uncle Wiffle, what is his name?
5: Accent. No. Grandpa Joe?
2: Grandpa Joe. Charlie Grandpa and Grandpa Joe came in there and with the gobstopper, and they put it in, and he says, you should give him something for that. Good day, sir.
5: Grandpa Joe, who couldn't walk until he figured out he was going to the chocolate factory, then all of a sudden he was just dancing around.
1: We got
5: to
1: get my guy Charlie some chocolate.
2: Hey, Jason, do you have somebody in your life, though, that makes plans and never follows through?
6: No. Not really.
2: You lucky bastard. Would you like me in your life?
6: Yeah. Yeah, we pull through. If somebody sets something up, we show up.
2: I know.
1: Jason's perfect.
2: I feel bad that I did leave these guys hanging out to dry. I will tell you that Chels was going to be a great sport, and she was going to do it, but I knew that she was going to regret it. And thank God, because the next morning did come so fast, and she did have to be at the airport like at... I was like 8:30 or 8:45 to board up.
1: The only thing I really felt bad about was I saw the pictures that you all posted where Chelsea's holding the award and well, we're not in the pictures because we're not there.
2: I know.
1: That's the part that hurts the most.
5: Like, well, it was so funny too that you guys are sending us videos of you like driving around in a golf cart or something. And I was, where are they?
1: We were in DAC. That was amazing.
2: Later this morning, I want to talk about a big rumor that's going on. Of a showmance. Mm-hmm. There's a lot of people talking. They're talking on the streets. And they weren't talking about Jay Towers winning the Best Morning Show Award. They were talking about another morning show, Little Romance. We'll talk about that.
5: Uh-oh. My man.
2: And maybe an hour or so. All right, hold on.
7: One and done on the dating, eh? Why no second date? Second date update happens at 8:20. On Mojo in the Morning. Traffic
8: check. Good morning. We've got a 10-minute backup with a crash in Grand Rapids, 131 southbound at 96. We've got a crash in Walker, 96 eastbound at Walker Avenue. Also a 10-minute slowdown. Disabled vehicle on Fulton westbound at 96. And heads up, starting at 9 a.m., Monroe Center in downtown GR between Monroe and Ottawa will be closed until 5 p.m. That's a look at your traffic.
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12: Summer-like conditions today, warm and humid and breezy with a chance of showers and thunderstorms. Some could be starting to severe, especially this afternoon. Look for a high temperature up around 85. I'm Storm 2 Main Meteorologist Matt Kirkwood, tracking West Michigan's weather.
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16: Mojo in the Morning.
17: Yep. That is the only thing, especially after the Cavs beat the Pistons last night. We have a chance all this week to win movement passes. Passes to go to the weekend festival that has taken place in downtown Detroit at Hart Plaza. If you're a fan of the music that happens at Movement, you're going to want to go to it. And if you're a fan of just going out and having a good time partying, 844-MOJO-LIVE, 844-665-6548 is our telephone number. We're looking for the 95th caller. I'm looking at the forecast for this weekend. We got a little bit of rain expected for the weekend. Let's hope not. But temperatures 70s-ish. So that's good. 844-MOJO-LIVE.
16: Mojo in the Morning's Dirty on the 30.
17: Okay, so a big thing happened over the weekend you saw on social media. I put out an apology to something that I said last week on the show. Coming up in 30 minutes, 25 minutes, who knows how many minutes, some minutes from now, like top of the hour, 8 o'clock, we're going to have the people in from Bark Nation. And I am excited to have them on the air because I had an opportunity to talk to Carrie from Bark Nation last night, and we had actually a very good conversation. So I want to publicly apologize to them, but also I want them to not only educate me and you guys, but also educate the rest of our listening areas on the fact that there is still dogfighting going on, even though dogfighting has, you know, been deemed illegal. And there was, I thought, you know, this was something that, oh, you just didn't see anymore or hear about anymore. Mm-hmm. The problem is we don't see or hear about it anymore. So
18: but
17: we'll
18: it's
17: talk
18: still
17: about
18: happening.
17: That. Yes.
19: Man, and I'll say this for when they get there.
1: God is just using you in this moment to get to other people. You're not the problem. We know your heart. We know your soul.
17: Thank you, buddy.
1: You know what I'm saying? Other people out there don't need to be fighting dogs, and maybe this conversation can stop that. Yeah. But it ain't you, bro.
17: But it was a dumb comment, and I'll take it at that. And I'm going to just go. Yeah. We'll go from there. But Shannon, with what the dirtiest?
1: Dirty.
18: Okay, so some controversy, a conspiracy theory. Did somebody leak the script for the NBA's Eastern Conference Finals? I say that with an emphasis on the word script, because in case you missed it, ABC aired a commercial promoting the Knicks-Cavaliers Conference Finals series. The problem was, it aired before last night's Cavaliers-Pistons game.
17: This is bad audio because it was from some guy that posted it on social media. Do you want to hear it?
18: Yeah.
19: The Eastern Conference Finals, Cavaliers-Knicks.
18: Oh. How'd they know that? Game hadn't even been played yet. Very interesting, right?
17: Is that a just mistake on ABC? They had two different promos
18: I'm sure. I bet you they're very prepared and had two.
1: Absolutely.
18: You know, but still, it just adds insult to injury that...
1: I don't know how you make that mistake, though. Like, yes, you're prepared for these situations. Just like, you know, when we lost last night, there was a thank you fans graphic that was prepared and ready to go. You're prepared for any and every outcome.
20: True.
1: But I don't know the stakes this high. How do you let that happen?
17: Can I tell you that if you just looked at the referees calling this series, especially James Harden getting all the foul calls that he got, you would say, okay, there is a fix. You cannot fix bad shots by the Pistons.
18: Yeah.
17: And honestly, the Pistons just did not shoot well last night. And I think that was one of the biggest problems. They scored like crazy on Friday night. If they would have had Friday night's game last night,
18: they'd win
17: the NBA Finals if that would happen. The other thing too is, I go back to the people that I saw. I think it was like Kendrick Perkins. Kendrick Perkins started listing off all the Pistons players that are kind of like their stars of this playoffs. I mean, none of them are guys that are kind of like the NBA superstars. You know, what's his name? Jenkins?
1: Danish Jenkins.
17: I mean, guy did great. He shouldn't be starting, right? He should be coming off the bench and, you know.
1: I can't say he shouldn't be starting. He earned his spot. He's been performing. This is a guy that went undrafted. A guy that we brought up from the G League. He's been a fighter since he got into the league, and he's been balling. I know he wasn't a lottery pick, and he's not a household name. So, again, people want to poke at it and say he's not the guy. He's been the guy the entire season. That's why he's put in that position. First two shots of the game, and obviously the first two shots are the first two shots. It doesn't win the game. Danish Jenkins for three.
17: Yeah.
1: He showed up big. It's not his fault.
18: Well, while we're talking about the game, Dan Gilbert, we love him, but he did send 25 busloads of season tickets. Expenses covered, tickets, beat Detroit t-shirts, food, did the same thing for game 5.
21: 25 buses. And we heard it, and like that mattered, Dan. Like that, like what's great about this is that the little stuff matters.
22: It was an incredible day. Incredible. We had this team for 22 years. It was so far my second favorite day.
18: Yeah.
17: Wow. He said that was his second favorite day of owning the Cavs.
1: Okay, I was about to say, I know he's got more than one kid, so it can't be his second favorite day
17: Second favorite day of the team in the 20-some years to beat the Pistons. That's how much it meant to him to beat the Pistons.
1: I will say this. It is cool from an ownership perspective to see him care that much. When he says that it mattered, it's only because they were winning, so you could hear them. If they bust them all in and it was quiet, it wouldn't have mattered. But I do want to point this out. We can't say the reason we lost is because of the fouls, but just, you know, for factual purposes, we shot 29 free throws. They shot 44.
17: Woo. Yeah.
1: Just want to point that
17: out. How about for the whole series?
1: We don't even want to get to that.
17: The whole series is crazy. We had a lot of Pistons at the game at Rocket Arena.
1: Yeah.
17: Game 6 went crazy. On Friday. That was crazy. It looked like a Pistons home game when they were high-fiving Kate as he got done getting interviewed.
18: Okay, real quick, I want to mention this story because I saw it go around over the weekend. You know, Dak Prescott, Dallas Cowboys quarterback, and his longtime fiance, mother to his child, canceled their wedding earlier this year. They were supposed to get married in Italy, and they canceled it like only a few months before they were supposed to get married. And everybody was going, what is the story here? Well, over the weekend, some rumors that Dak is dating one of his ex-fiance's former bridesmaids, her best friend, Caitlin Rance. They were spotted together at an event and later at dinner. And of course, social media like became a firestorm of people going, it's her. This is the reason. They both came out to say they are not dating. She said she is, you know, she is currently on the dating scene, but has no interest in her best friend's former fiance. And lastly, the Swatch store at the Somerset Collection in the Detroit area closed yesterday after a crazy amount of people showed up for an event on Saturday morning, causing some big time safety concerns. They were scared people were going to get trampled. There was a product drop. It was the AP Swatch collab. I don't even know how to say the name of this actual. Is it Audemars? Okay. Great. People were lining up overnight for this thing. There was a limited number available, pounding on the doors of the mall all to come in.
17: Every Swatch store in the country this was happening in.
18: Yes.
0: Chaos at Swatch stores around the world as shoppers desperately try to get their hands on a rare watch. Swatch and luxury timepiece maker Audemars Piguet, whose watches can sell for millions, collaborated to create the highly sought-after Royal Pop pocket watch. Swatch is selling them in stores for about $400, but online they're being resold for up to 10 times that.
2: This is going for about $3,000 on the market right now.
0: At this mall outside Philadelphia, long lines forming as early as 4 a.m., delaying its opening.
20: I would compare it probably to like the early 2000s Black Friday, like OG Black Friday.
0: An extra 100 officers were called in as people tried to enter the mall by breaking down the doors. One person was arrested. In New York, officers using pepper spray to disperse this unruly crowd.
18: For watches!
0: In Milan, Italy, this fight breaking out. The unruly crowds forcing Swatch to temporarily close several of its locations over the weekend. The company saying, to ensure the safety of both our customers and our staff in Swatch stores, we kindly ask you not to rush to our stores in large numbers to acquire this product.
18: So at Somerset, police went to the crowd at like 3:30 in the morning and said, leave. Like, you cannot come back and line up until 6 a.m. Well, when 6 a.m. rolled around, the crowd came back, and it was, I mean, it was crazy. Three people ended up getting arrested. CBS 62 here in Detroit talked to some of the people who were waiting in line.
23: Everyone was kind of crowded up by the door, and some people were trying to muscle their way through, and like me and the people I was standing by, we were kind of playing defense and like standing there making sure nobody got through. And yeah, there was a couple arguments. Nothing got too crazy, though.
24: What was the reaction when police said, hey, you got to go home? Store's not opening.
23: Yeah, they were telling people that they were going to kick you off the premises and trespass you, or they're possibly going to arrest people. When people started rushing the door, that the police started doing their tasers, like making a little noise with their tasers to get people to go
12: tasers.
23: Back.
12: Tasers?
18: Isn't that crazy?
12: Isn't that
18: crazy?
12: That's nuts.
1: Yeah, I mean, this is how I used to be in the sneaker culture. That's yeah. where you would yeah. typically see a
25: don't tase me, bro! Don't tase me!
1: And these are stopwatches. These are like wristwatch.
18: Yeah. They're like pocket like watches or something.
17: Swatch is back.
26: This is like a charm for your bag.
18: Apparently.
1: For now, at least.
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17: I want to get an update to the listeners, too, on what we talked about to kick off the show. Shannon got robbed, her car, and her husband's car got broken into this morning. Allison, are you there?
29: Hi, I'm here. I had to pull over. I was so excited. I'm driving to work.
17: Allison, I'm so happy that you're safe. You got tickets to Movement.
29: Yeah.
17: Congratulations to you.
29: Woo.
17: We're setting you up with passes.
29: Wait.
17: Movement is happening in Detroit this weekend. Get your tickets at movementfestival.com. Congratulations to you, Allison. We appreciate you listening. Who are you going to take with
29: you
17: to Movement?
29: I'm going to take Jack for boyfriend.
17: Okay. I like it. You love this guy?
29: Oh, I do. Yeah.
17: He's a good dude. All right, cool. Well, hold on one second. We'll get you set up with these tickets, okay?
29: Thank you. I can't wait.
17: All right, hang on one second. I feel like I got to have like the breaking news alert that comes up here. You know how we always have like breaking news?
1: Yeah.
17: Breaking news into the eyewitness newsroom at this moment. Hold on. I got to find my breaking news stuff. We were hanging out with a bunch of news people this weekend when we were at the...
18: The MAB Awards.
17: MAB, the Michigan Association.
18: Everybody looked beautiful.
1: Yeah, congrats all the nominators. Nominees.
17: All right. Breaking news. This would have gotten us an MAB. The investigative report of Shannon getting robbed this morning. She was robbed at her house, and we have details that the police might actually have.
18: Well, so here's the thing about when you take technology from somebody, is especially any sort of Apple technology, you can see where it is in Find My. And so I had been tracking it all morning. It had been at the same location, actually right down the street from the radio station, for about an hour. And so DPD is there right now.
1: Well, maybe they're returning it. Maybe they're bringing it back.
18: DPD is there right now. DPD. From what I understand. Yeah.
1: Wow. That's ridiculous, man. It got to be some dumbass criminals not to realize that it's got
18: everything
1: a tracking device
18: is tracked.
1: In there. Come on, man.
18: Yeah. So apparently there were a lot of items stolen overnight from a lot of different places.
3: Wow.
18: So they were on a spree. Hopefully a lot of people get their things back.
3: Look at you doing due diligence and getting everyone their stuff back.
17: Would you, by the way, get the reward?
18: I don't want it.
17: All because of your iPad?
18: I don't want a I don't want a reward. It'll be so nice to have all of our stuff back, like, you know.
17: Anything you're worried about on that iPad? That
18: I wiped it. I remote wiped it.
17: Did you get rid of all
18: the first thing I did, remote wipe.
17: Get rid of all the D-Picks from last year.
18: It is going to be nice and brand new.
17: Yeah. DPD.
18: They did
17: bring
18: go to a few Coney's
17: iPad.
18: And get some breakfast, got some gas.
3: Well,
18: because Wes's wallet was in his car, yeah.
17: Wow. All right, will you guys do me a favor?
18: Which I'm like, why do you leave your wallet in
17: the two of you clean the garage out and park your cars in your garage?
18: Can't. There's a gym in our garage
17: we're
18: now, remember?
17: Wes, we're going to work out at Planet Fitness. I'll get you a membership. Brian Reeve will get you a membership, okay? Then you must get cool. Bad boys, bad boys. All right, so arrest in progress right now. Get ready for that.
1: It's terrible, man. It's such a violation. Like, you feel violated. Mm-hmm. And I mean, even if you get your stuff back, it's just that layer of uncomfortability now. Just being in your own, especially when it happens on your own property.
3: Mm-hmm.
1: Yeah, like, it cannot be safe anywhere.
17: Yeah. Well, now you look at your car as kind of, you know, violated. You know what I mean? Like, some people don't going in their house when their house gets robbed again. It's Mojo in the Morning. So we went to dinner on Friday night as couples. Chelsea, myself, Shannon and Wes. And we had a phenomenal dinner, and I would like to recap, if I can, the dinner. And I'd like to also then bring this up as a topic, because I think that this is something that is common among couples when they go out together. Okay? So when you go out with another couple and you guys are just hanging out with each other, do you ever notice that the conversations usually are girl, girl, guy, guy? Mm-hmm. Like, the guys end up, you know, just focused talking to themselves, and the girls end up focused talking to themselves. Mm-hmm. I think I might have said two sentences to Shannon, and she might have said two back
18: maybe.
17: To me the entire night.
18: I talked to Chelsea. Well, I have to show you the seating arrangement, too, was we were in kind of like a booth. So it was Mojo, Chelsea, me, Wes. So Chelsea and I just turned to each other and were talking the entire time. And then the guys were talking across the table.
17: And it's really interesting how these conversations go. And I remember having this, you know, story with one time with a buddy of mine when we were talking about that we went out to dinner the night before. He goes, did Chelsea have fun at dinner? And I go, yeah. But the whole way home, what ends up happening is, the conversation is, so what did you guys talk about? I don't know. What did you guys talk about? And you're trying to, like, see what each other has talked about.
1: Yeah.
17: And you find out that guys are simpletons. Mm. Women are gossips.
3: Explain.
17: Okay? Guys like Wes and I talk about family, coaching, work, you know, stuff like that. Mm-hmm. The girls, they get into more deeper stuff that Chelsea would not share with me, which I, you know, I'm like, okay, why?
18: Really?
17: Cause you know why? Cause Monday morning she knows I'll bring it on the radio.
18: Can I tell you what we talked to the majority about was kids stuff?
17: I know. Yeah.
18: Yeah.
17: I actually was
18: like some concerns I have with the kids, and I wanted advice for, really look up to Chelsea as a mom.
17: At one moment I heard you guys say some key words. And I was like sitting there trying to listen. I don't
18: know
17: if he does
18: this.
17: Does he ever do that or no? He's very focused. I will say this. I thought I was the most focused with him that I've ever been. Like, it was most in-depth conversations that Wes and I have had with each other.
18: Really?
17: Oh, yeah. We had great conversations We talked about his dad, which I did not know much about his dad.
18: Had a terrible relationship with his dad.
17: Yeah, we talked about, we were talking about both situations where sometimes your relationship with your parent, you can't let it be the relationship that your brothers and sisters had, because they might have even had a worse relationship with them. And then you feel like, not to get too deep, like my brother, like my sister and my brother had a horrible relationship with my dad. And forever I would tell everybody I had a horrible relationship with my dad, but I really didn't have as bad a relationship. My dad was actually not bad to me. Mm-hmm. So,
1: when not to take it away, but when you were saying this, were you operating through their lens or through your own? Like, was the reason why you were saying a relationship was so bad is because you were feeling for them?
17: I think I felt like if I said that I actually didn't have as horrible a childhood as I did, I would be in bad to my brothers and sister.
1: Okay.
17: But with that said, Shannon and Chelsea, who knows what they're talking about?
1: We say you have some key words.
17: Like, I was waiting. I'm listening and going, God, please talk about, like, you know, talk about, you know, some people, Birmingham people. I want to hear some, I want to hear some gossip. I want to hear about that bitch. I want to hear about all this stuff. I want to hear about it. So I'm sitting there the whole time going, please, because I was ready to go, Wes, hold on a second. I want to hear this one. But I had a hard time doing it. But okay, so here's my questions. And I wrote this down because I really wanted to get to the point on this one here. How is it that women go so much deeper when you're having dinner with friends, where guys, they just sit there and debate like the Lions free agent sports, signings bro. Or talk sports? And what is the wildest thing that your spouse came home and told you after a dinner with friends? Because there is nothing like that car ride down Long Lake Road. And that's our majority of our street that we go down. And the car ride down there by Kirk in the Hills Church, when you can hear your wife tell you, and this happened not with you guys, but it happened with another couple that we went out to eat with. And she's like, did you know that, and I won't say the guy's name, had an affair? Chelsea knew about an affair of the couple that we were out to eat with. I had no clue about. Yeah. But she said, did you know? And I'm like, oh my God. Hold on a second. Let me turn the radio down. Tell me more. But you know what I mean? Like, you,
1: yeah,
17: like,
1: for sure.
17: Women get into it.
1: They get then and they spill everything, especially if there's alcohol involved.
18: Alcohol involved.
1: I remember.
17: By the way, that woman poured you the biggest glass of wine.
18: She did. And I did not need the second one when she offered it. But I was like, of course, I was enjoying myself. I was having great conversation.
1: Yeah. I will say this though, like, sometimes it do be exciting. Like, I remember laying in the bed and then, like, you know, the girl would come in after a night out watching TV. And he was like, how was the night? And then she'd drop her purse and just be like, whew. And whenever I heard that, yeah. I set up a little bit like, okay, it was one of them type of nights, huh?
17: 844 Mojo Live or text. And if you have something that you can add to this, text call me and Lydia will call you. I think you have capability, right, to call?
4: I do, because the phone lines.
1: That dog is doodling on our floor, bro.
4: It just pooped.
1: The dog doodling on our floor, dog. Oh, my God. You got to be out your goddamn mind. No, this is what I be talking about. This is why you all allow dogs.
17: It's okay.
1: Come on. It's not okay. He doodled on our floor. I said, okay.
4: It was a gross one. It wasn't like a hard one.
17: That dog has been through a lot.
1: See?
17: Don't worry about it.
18: Folex.
1: Look,
18: cleans everything.
1: See, yeah, this is what I've been talking
17: about. Don't worry about it.
1: Don't care. Listen, I've been through a lot.
4: Where's the carpet cleaner?
1: I've been through a lot. I ain't never doo-dooed on nobody's floor.
18: You don't. Maybe when you were little, you did.
17: That dog, that wait till you hear the history of that dog.
1: Oh, my God.
17: Man, I heard it last
1: now
17: night.
1: Now he's walking in it. He's going to walk in the studio.
4: He sniffed it.
1: Look at you. I'm looking dead at it.
17: It's good. Will you stop it? Hold on.
18: Oh, my gosh.
17: Focus on the topic right now. We're going to talk to them in a second. Hey, Nicole, what's going on? It's Mojo in the Morning.
5: Hi, Mojo. What's up, man?
17: What's happening?
5: Not much. On my way to work.
17: It's nice to talk to you. We're talking about going to dinner with couples. And why is it that women go so deep where guys are very surface?
5: I just think that men are emotionally detached and they just don't really care about that kind of stuff. I just, with experience with men and emotions, they just don't really have them. They're just like, oh, okay, well, that's nice.
17: See, I would say this. In a majority of cases, you might be right in that. Wes and I are definitely more emotionally attached than most guys are. We're probably more emotionally attached than we should be. But
5: yeah, that's awesome.
17: But I will tell you this, that the setup of dinner was wonderful, because I really do like that Chelsea and Shannon get an opportunity to spend some time together.
18: Yeah.
17: Although I got to be honest with you, Chelsea was a bad drinking influence on Shannon because she said she wasn't going to drink on Saturday night.
18: Yeah, I woke up the next morning and I texted Chelsea. I was like, oh, I can't wait to hang out again tonight. I am not drinking the two glasses of wine. I woke up feeling like death. I don't know why. And she's like, so what time are we drinking tonight? Yeah.
26: I love Chelsea.
17: Yeah. Hey, quick question for you, Nicole. Are you in a relationship right now?
29: Yeah, I am. Yeah. 18 years.
17: Wow. Do you have the couples that you go out to eat with that when you go out to eat with them and you leave, you are emotionally drained because of the drama that is going on in their lives?
29: Yeah, so I am one of those people that emotions actually drain the crap out of me. Even if it's fighting or too much gossip, I am that type of person. So, yes, yeah. I've experienced that quite a few times.
17: I told Chelsea on Friday, I said, this was really an enjoyable conversation. Although I think that I was really tired from the week. And it was an exhausting week. I don't know if you noticed at the end, I was like, I was ready.
18: You put your head in your hand, and I was like, can you, that man needs to go to bed.
17: I was so tired because I didn't take a nap or anything. But there is a couple that we go out to eat with sometimes. And sometimes it becomes one of those things where you are, at the end of the time that you're together with them, you are like, oh, my God. Like, I felt like marriage counseling. You know what I mean? Like, it becomes one of those situations.
29: Yes.
17: So
29: I've been there.
17: And I always wondered if Chelsea and I were like that when we were going through some of the struggles that we had. Like, did we pour it upon others? Although I don't think we went out to eat with other people because we didn't even want to be around each other. What's up, Katie? How you doing?
6: I'm good. How are you?
17: Good. We're hanging out here, talking. What's going on?
6: So women, we like to get with women because men are terrible with getting the details. Women always have the details.
18: This is true as well.
17: Yeah. Men hear things differently. You ever notice this? It could be, so what did you guys talk about? Oh, we talked about, you know, what's going on with their daughter. And then they'll say, oh, well, what did he say? And you'll go, well, he said that, you know, she just had a bad grade in school. She had a bad grade in school. That's all they said. And it's like, guys don't go deep with it. It's like the women go deeper with, well, here's the reason why they got a bad grade in school, because, you know, it's like, that's kind of the conversation that ends up happening where guys don't get the details right. Or they just don't go into the details, you know? So
7: we're just trying to have a good time.
17: Yeah.
7: That's all it is.
17: That's it.
7: Pour up, have some laughs and relax.
17: We had old fashions together. Yeah. I kept thinking to myself.
18: It was a really nice dinner, thank you, because that was your wedding gift to us.
17: Well,
18: and they brought out a happy anniversary, like,
7: really?
18: This beautiful peanut butter chocolate dessert with a happy anniversary like thing on it, and
17: I had to see if this marriage was going to last.
18: Yeah. Oh yeah,
17: I wanted to make sure it got at least past the 2 year itch. And although I will tell you this, the funniest was when Wes told the waitress about the fact that he did not spend two anniversary dinners with you.
18: Oh, yeah. Just called me right out.
17: She was like not happy with Shannon.
7: Mortified.
17: She was sticking up for Wes. What's up, Jackie? How you doing?
8: Doing good. Good morning.
17: Good morning. What's going on?
8: So I feel like with men, it's like they're like the fishing stories, like the exaggerations, the you know, over-explaining to something. So I don't know about like not giving too many details. Sometimes they give too many or things that aren't necessarily correct. And women are way more like precise about what they tell in a story. And it's like easier to listen to. I feel like guys, they're just like, it's like babbling. I'm the opposite. I feel like I shut off when men start talking and I can't even, I don't believe you. I don't want to know.
17: Is it bad to say this though? In most cases, I would rather be in the female conversation than the guy conversation.
26: Of course,
17: I think it's because of the show that we do.
8: That sounds right.
17: I think because I get to talk to a lot of women all day.
7: Yeah,
17: like I sit there and when I'm talking to guys, I feel like I'm maybe not manly enough to talk to.
7: Really,
17: to most of them. Yeah,
7: I don't think like when you talk about it, not necessarily that we dance around the edges, but most of our conversations are surface level.
17: Yeah, uh-huh.
7: When you do talk to a woman, you do get
18: into it.
7: To the core.
17: What's up, Rebecca?
9: Hi, how are you?
17: Good. What's going on?
9: I just feel like from my experience with my fiance, if it's not prevalent to like the here and now or his family or his work or anything, then he just doesn't waste his time, effort, or energy on it.
17: Yeah, because he doesn't want to put himself in other people's business and have to be exhausted by that because he's already got enough of his own stuff to deal with.
9: Exactly.
17: Yeah. No, I could see that. I actually have friends that are like that, too. That are like, I ain't getting involved. What's up, Ryan? How you doing?
10: Good, Mojo. How are you?
17: Good. What's happening?
10: So one thing I've noticed is that, like, when me and my best friend go golfing, I'll come home and I'll tell my girlfriend, like, one of the things that he told me. And she'll be like, wow, what are the details? And I'll be like, well, I don't really know. Like, me and his girlfriend break up. And she'll be like, what's the reason? What happened? And I'm like, I don't know.
17: you know what it is? It's none of our business. We don't need to know. They want to know, though, don't they?
10: Yeah, exactly. When girls give bad news, it's, wow, what, when, with who, how do you feel? Yeah. Guys, it's just, man, I'm sorry.
17: Yeah, right. Exactly.
18: It's my favorite thing when Wes will be like, oh, so-and-so had her baby. I'm like, oh, what'd she have? I don't know. Do you know a name? I don't know. I'm like, why are you telling me then?
17: James, what's up?
11: I disagree with the saying that men are emotionally detached. We just want to get to the point. We want to know the details. We want to know what it is wrong, so we can just get it fixed and taken care of.
17: We want nothing but foreplay. We want to get right to the effing, don't we?
11: Well, I don't. I'm not saying that. I'm just saying.
7: Give him the details.
11: Tell me what the car's doing. Let me go and get it fixed.
17: Exactly. I like that, James. Hannah, what's up, Hannah?
13: My husband goes golfing for hours with his friends and brings back nothing to talk about. I swear. He found out a friend's wife was pregnant, did not tell me, and then I found out later, and I'm like, oh, my gosh, did you know so-and-so's wife was pregnant? He goes, oh, yeah, he told me when we were golfing. And I'm like, when is she due? Do they know what she's having? He's like, I don't know. I didn't ask.
18: Yep.
13: I'm like, how do you not ask me these? I need the details.
18: Sounds about right.
17: I bet you, though, he knows what score the other guy got on hole number 7.
13: Without a doubt.
17: Yeah, I love it. Thank you for the call. Appreciate it.
27: 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Mojo in the Morning. Mojo. 30. 20. 5, 4, 3, 2, 1. Ignition sequence start.
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17: You're a doo-doo head. Here we go, go, go.
16: Here we go, go, go. Let's go.
17: All right, coming up this hour, Second Date Update is on the way. Also, coming up here this morning, we're giving away tickets to see Chris Brown and Usher.
7: Usher, baby.
17: We have more tickets to give away to see Ed Sheeran. And we got Morgan Wallen tickets here all this week on the Mojo in the Morning show. Topics that are coming up here in just a little bit. We might have a showmance going on this Mojo in the Morning show.
7: Between who?
17: And Shannon with They Saw My Boobs, all coming up here today on the Mojo in the Morning radio show. How sweet is Zach, by the way?
7: Shout out Big Zach.
17: Zach, do you know that you'll be cleaning up dog poop coming up here?
7: Yeah.
17: No, I'm just kidding, buddy.
7: Well, before we go further,
18: like a baby,
7: does he got it all out of him? He and she, are you good now?
19: He's good.
7: That was a nice heap. Nice steamy heap.
17: All right, we have in studio with us this morning some people that I need to talk to one-on-one, because it was not none of you guys, it was me.
7: Let's hear it.
17: Last week on the show, we were in the midst of a conversation, and I said something that I thought was being funny, and it wasn't funny. After hearing it back probably about 5 or 6 times, I started realizing more and more that, okay, this probably is not a good thing to say. And then after getting a chance to talk to Carrie and your sister, what's your sister's name again?
21: Kelly.
17: Mm-hmm. Here, make sure you talk right into the mic. You're going to have to get into it.
21: Sorry about that.
17: Carrie and Kelly, yes. Last night, we had a conversation for, I don't know, maybe 30 minutes or something like that. I learned more. And right now, I'm going to use this opportunity to apologize to you, Carrie, who was the person who made the post that went viral and then ended up, I got to tell you, there's a lot of people that support you guys because they were all over a lot of posts. And then got me to realize that I need to make an apology. And I want you to know, first off, that it was an uneducated comment that was made. And I want you to know that it was not a red statement when I put that up there. That was from my heart. sitting on my couch in my living room. And that is from somebody who truly does never want to go out and do anything to hurt any human or any animal. So I would love for you to educate me, but also use this opportunity to educate others that may not know what you guys do at Bark Nation, yeah. which you can follow Bark Nation.
0: Yeah.
2: Bark, I'm gonna scare
17: Bark,
2: the dog, Kevin.
17: Bark Nation is a local organization, right? You're in the area here in the in Michigan. And you guys are helping out dogs that are put through horrible situations of dog fighting. So I am sorry.
0: Yeah. Thank you so much, Mojo. We really appreciate that. Of course, hearing that on air was extremely jarring to us. Day in and day out, that is what our mission is. Our mission is to help end dog fighting and animal cruelty, not only here in Detroit, but beyond. Right. Yeah. So we are the only nonprofit organization that solely works with dog fighting and cruelty survivors. So this is our passion. This is our love. So to hear you say that was, you know, it did take us back a bit. Like, oh, man, like we need to step up our education game and really show people, yes, this is a thing. This is real. This is prevalent out there. But also on the flip side, seeing how quickly you responded to that in such a mature manner was really exciting for us as well. And it gave us the opportunity to come together and to have that talk and to say, hey, let's come on here. Let's have a conversation that is positive and let's have an educational moment here and let's talk about it. Let's talk about what we do.
17: I have to tell you that I did not know, and I told you this last night with your sister.
0: Yeah.
17: And your sister, can we say what your sister does or no? No, okay.
0: Yeah.
17: She's in law enforcement, can we say, right? So she's in law enforcement, and I had a friend who's in law enforcement also that told me, he's like, yeah, you know, we do investigations and bust, you know, rings of dogfighting that take place in the Detroit area. And he said, and I guarantee there's more outside of Detroit and Toledo and in Grand Rapids.
0: Yeah.
17: And I said, I did not know that. I mean, I honestly thought from years back, I thought after the whole Michael Vick situation, I thought dogfighting
18: was that
17: stopped everything. Right. I did not realize the worst thing about not thinking that dogfighting is around is now it's probably even crueler than what it was back when people were more open about going to dog fighting or doing dog fighting.
0: Yeah.
17: So can you explain, first off, who's the dog that's with us right now?
0: Oh, yeah. Well, let's introduce the people who we have here.
17: Introduce your team.
0: So, yeah. So I'm Carrie. I'm one of our co-founders, and I'm our current board president.
15: I'm Jenna. I'm our shelter manager. So I work alongside Marissa with placements, with caring for the animals, and kind of running kind of our facilities.
17: And you are Marissa?
15: I am Marissa, yes.
17: I'm Marissa.
15: And this is Applejack.
18: Okay.
17: Applejack. I love it.
15: Oh, he's so happy. He knows we're talking about him.
18: Everybody. Come by me.
7: Which one of y'all fed him the laxative?
15: Kevin. Marissa is our direct
17: Shannon. Tell me about Applejack and tell me about how you guys found
7: That's
17: Applejack.
7: That's a great name.
15: So with Applejack, he's actually from a different part of Michigan. We were called by a law enforcement team who was at a property. It was an unexpected. Sometimes we have their investigations. We work with different organizations that are putting together these search warrants. This was an unexpected situation for this team. And they called us and said, hey, we've got this situation. We believe that it is dogfighting as well as what they were there for. We went to the property. It very much was. And we met Applejack and several of his other friends.
17: Wow.
18: That's what I was going to ask. It's normally, so when you go into a situation like this, like you see multiple dogs in a home that are, and this is, and that's the purpose.
15: So most of these dogs are going to be, they're outside. Uh-huh. We know that.
18: All weather, all seasons.
15: Yes, all weather.
18: Okay, so that's a big clue.
15: Living on chains. They're in the dirt. They're not living the greatest lives. Mm-hmm. And so that was Applejack. He was on a chain. He was jumping at the end of it, very excited to see us. Something a lot of people don't know about dogfighting survivors is they're wonderful, most 99% of the time, human, social, wonderful dogs. And so Applejack and his friends came back to our shelter where we held on to them as evidence during their court case.
17: Wow.
15: And then once the court case was over, Applejack and his friends, we got to figure out placement-wise, figure out adoption, if they were going to a transfer partner to find homes, or if we do sometimes, if the world's a little bit too big for some of them, we will celebrate them and have a send-off together as a team.
17: I can be honest, I'm shocked that the dogs are so friendly with you, because you would think what they're put through would be traumatizing to them, to the they wouldn't trust, you know, people that are around them. So when you take in a dog and you are keeping that dog safe, how soon can a dog be adopted off to a good home that's going to take care of them?
15: Okay, so it depends on the case. Sometimes there are owners who surrender them right away and say, you know, we want to surrender. We're going to let you guys, you know, take ownership of the dogs, take care of them, and then find placement.
17: Yeah.
15: There are some that are tied up in the court system for years.
17: And they're fighting to get their dogs back?
15: Yes.
17: Yeah, wow.
15: Yes.
2: For over 3 years.
17: Wow.
2: Still in our shelter because they're still waiting their court date.
15: Yes.
17: So, really. So, these people, do they know that, they must know when the police or, you know, whoever goes in there and does their arresting or search warrants and all that stuff. They must try to deny that they're doing dog fighting, or what do they do?
15: Well, typically dog fighting is never standalone, so there's always other things going on. There are guns, there's drugs, there's
17: prostitution,
15: yeah. There's murder, there's so typically it's a whole bigger picture than just what it might look like going in for dog fighting. So there's typically a whole slew of things going on.
17: Can I ask you guys, and I know that, you know, we go from West Michigan all the way to Toledo.
12: Yeah.
17: Are we talking like this is a city thing that's going on? Or is this happening in the suburbs, the country?
7: What everywhere.
17: Is
7: this?
0: Mojo, it happens everywhere. And I'll tell you, because I know that you broadcast specifically in Detroit, Grand Rapids, Toledo.
17: Yeah.
0: Out of those three listening areas, we have assisted in search warrants in.
17: Wow.
0: And the third one, damn near close to it. Mm-hmm. It literally happens everywhere. And it's every demographic of person, you know, male, female, anybody.
17: You're kidding me.
0: Can
17: women?
0: Be a dog fighter. Yes.
17: Oh, my God.
0: Yep. And I think that that's something that is so overlooked. People don't understand that.
17: It was interesting because when I saw your post and I read your post and everything, all the statistics that you put up there. And you had a gentleman holding the two dogs.
0: Yeah.
17: I thought instantly it was a guy that, you know, was the listener that was upset with us. I didn't know it was you.
0: Mm-hmm.
17: And so I just thought that it was, and I actually was kind of happy to know that there was a man that is willing to fight against this. It's wonderful to see all these women that are like yourselves. How did you guys become passionate in doing this?
0: Well, let me tell you this. As soon as that statement was made, because we do have a number of men who are on our team, and they said, we want to be a part of this. And we set up so many photo shoots. We had about 12 photo shoots within those 2 days of the men on our team with our dog fighting survivors so that we could show you physical examples of them rescuing the dogs and that sort of thing. The picture that you saw was a real life picture on scene of someone rescuing those puppies.
17: Wow.
0: But yes, we do have amazing women on our team as well who are going on that scene, cutting their chains, making sure that those dogs are getting to safety, and taking them back to our shelter, which is an undisclosed location. Because if you think about it, we are holding live evidence. So just like how we need to protect evidence for any sort of case, we need to protect dogs like Applejack. So we love to call it pitness protection.
18: Oh my
0: They're
18: God.
0: Coming into pitness protection.
7: I love it.
0: And we are protecting them. We're getting them healthy.
18: Mm-hmm.
0: We're opening up their world at their pace. We're teaching them that humans are awesome. We are teaching them how to be dogs. Some of them have never had a toy before. Some of them, you know, are just learning how to just be dogs. So that's really what our team is doing, is kind of standing in that gap for them while they're awaiting those court dates.
18: And then the dogs can be adopted? Yes. They can.
0: Yes. Go ahead.
15: Yeah. So what many might not even think about is, you think we've got these big, scary dogs who hate other dogs and want to... a lot of the dogs that come in actually really enjoy other dogs.
0: Mm-hmm.
15: We do have some who have been through a lot of trauma. Maybe they decide they don't want to be with other dogs. We will work with our placement, our transfer partners, different shelters throughout Michigan, throughout Ohio, Pennsylvania, to place some of them so that they have more networking and more adoptions, since we aren't a forward-facing shelter. But we do adopt out many of them ourselves. And then there are some who, if we think, like we said, there are some who the trauma does trump a little bit, and we want to always make sure that we're placing safe dogs. So if we do find a dog that we feel would not be successful, the worst thing we could do is set it up to fail in society and set a family up to fail, because that would just be 10 steps backwards for us. But we do get a lot of these dogs love other dogs. They play with other dogs. They live with other dogs. And when they get out of the situation, they're dogs.
7: Yeah. Let me say two things real quick, and y'all can cook. First, I'm going to say something to you, Mojo. Then I'm going to say something to y'all. I think it's incredible that you have this platform, Mojo, and you have this show. And it could have been easy as hell for you to ignore whatever communication came out and let it blow over, let it die over, and maybe it would have been gone a week from now. But the fact that you allowed them to come in here and you sitting in their face and having a conversation, I do want to commend you and applaud you for that. For you all, though, I think it is incredible the work it is that you're doing.
15: Thanks.
7: You are a voice for the voiceless. There are some people that are like, man, we just got done watching MMA fighting on Friday or whatever the case may be. A lot of those people have made the decision to step into that ring. These dogs don't have that decision. I think it's incredible what you all are doing. And also for the people out there, when there's an injustice that you experience, speak up. Yeah. Because had you not spoke up and kept speaking up, we wouldn't be here talking about the situation. Mm-hmm. And the fact that Mojo has us here shows us where his heart truly lies. And he just, you know, says something, whatever the case may be. We know where your heart is. Yes. That's why they're here.
17: I appreciate it. I want to ask you guys, though, and this is something that's, to me, really important from this. There are going to be people that forever are going to hate me for that conversation that we had on the air. And that makes me sad. Mm-hmm. I hope that the majority of those who are truly upset by this, I hope they either give up of their time or they give up of their money or whatever it might be to help out your organization. Because I don't want this to just become a situation where you guys become known as, this is the organization that, you know, called out Mojo. I want you guys now to be known as, okay, I did not know that there was a shelter for these abused animals. Because there's a lot of shelters that are out there that get a lot more talk than you guys do.
15: Sure.
17: I did not know anything about you guys. Mm-hmm. So I really want to know from your perspective, Carrie, what do you want to come out of this whole last, you know, half week that we've had?
0: Well, echoing off with what Kev said there, like, I agree. Like, I thought that was top notch that you decided we're going to go ahead and address this head on with us. Like,
17: and I told you, I would have done it earlier, but I heard radio.
0: You've got to go through the tape, right? Totally understand that there. So yes, I echo your sentiments there. And all we wanted to do with that post was educate. It wasn't to slander in any way, shape, or form. It was to educate and speak, be their voices. Because when we heard back in 2019, so we have been an organization for 14 years now, but back in 2019, we heard a staggering statistic that they could do a dogfighting raid every single day. They don't have the resources and places to put the animals. Oh, and we thought, well, we could do this much. Mm-hmm. We could have one large scale shelter and we could take as many as we can within the means that we have, right? And that's what we do. We work within the means that we have. So, of course, any additional support, whether it be volunteering, whether it be financial support,
18: providing a home for some of the puppies,
0: fosters, finding homes, even like purchasing things off of our Amazon wish list to help move this forward. We hold live evidence for government agencies, but we do not receive a single penny from the government to hold their live evidence. This is a passion of ours that we keep moving forward due to the generosity of our supporters. Yeah. So we throw events. We have a monthly donor program so that we can sustain keeping the lights on in the building and the food and the vet bills. I can probably ask you guys to go more into what the vet bills look like for every single intake of a dog. It requires a veterinary, exam. It requires lab work, all of these things. So we can only rescue as much as what we have, we can only go as far as what we within our means.
17: And, if you guys talk about the, talk about the money that it costs, I want people to know Bark Nation, Instagram, Facebook, you see them.
15: Yep. Easy to say, you're the worst. This was awful. This is, and bash other people. Our emotions can get the best of us, but I want to encourage our animal welfare people in Detroit, in Toledo, in Grand Rapids. When something like this happens, take that time and use it as a learning. Let's not just try to bash everybody. Let's try to get more people on our team. We work with

0: people, we gather forces and we hold each other up and we educate. Marissa, do you want to give maybe a minute or two about what happens in our penis protection program if we have?
1: I only have a couple more minutes, but but go ahead, please.
2: So really, Jenna touched base on our shelter, which is our fitness protection shelter. And we have dogs just like Applejack who come in and are there during their court cases. We have no clue how long, but really we're there to show them how much we love them and help them be dogs. So really that's what it's about. And it's daily care. It's showing up every single day for them, making sure they have food and water that they didn't know if they were going to have that back in their previous life. They never knew. So we just have a lot of fun.
1: I love it.
3: Look, and for the people in the comments, put your money or your time where your mouth is. Don't be somebody that just got Twitter fingers and want to blow up. Take an hour of your day, take $100 and do something with it.
4: Take $20.
1: Hi, Nicole. Hello.
5: Hi. Okay, Mojo, you had me in tears. I'm really proud of you and for being a fan of you. I had a feeling you wouldn't flop this. When I saw the post last week, I was a little worried, but you handled it so well, and I just really love you guys.
1: Well, I've learned a lot, and I'm going to learn more. Carrie's now going to be getting more phone calls from me, and I'm going to come and see you guys. And
6: Carrie, he really means that. So I'm just warning you.
1: I know you're going to. Carrie, by the way, said to me on the phone last night. She goes, first time, long time. Literally, when we talk.
0: I did, but
1: so
0: I
1: hold
0: never
1: on.
0: Got
3: a Carrie on the phone.
0: That's what I'm waiting for.
1: I appreciate you guys for accepting the apology, because you can apologize. Sometimes people, you know, it's too hard for them to accept it. So I appreciate it. You shared that video so fast. I mentioned this to you last night. There's some place, you know, you could have kept the algorithm going further, so to speak, of people being upset, and you didn't, because you shared and you understood that it was coming from me. So what were you whispering?
3: The loudest whisper.
1: Go ahead. Go ahead. What are you going to say?
3: Even the dog heard that.
7: But that was important to us too, Mojo, because we were never. So basically, when you said that, it put out the bat signal, it put out the Bark Nation signal into the sky, and we knew that we had to address it, right? But we never wanted to come down and make you look like you were the worst thing on the face of the earth. We wanted an opportunity to educate, right? So we were also equally impressed at how swiftly you addressed it. So thank you for this. Thank you for giving us this opportunity. We really do hope that we could do some really cool things.
1: We have our Mojo and Morning Show.
3: Team here. Not partners, but partners.
1: I don't have a commercial break for a while, but I'm going to play a quick song. I normally never play any music. You guys, by the way, this shows you how much you affected me. I'm playing a song, but I want to play a song.
3: Is anyone letting the dogs out? What you about to play?
1: No, I want to get an opportunity to just be able to get to know Applejack, and then we'll come back with Second Date Update.
7: Thank you.
1: Bark Nation.
7: Yes, Bark Nation. Find us on all of our social media. We have all of your opportunities to get involved with us if you would like to. We would love to have you.
1: I appreciate you so much. Thank you. Thank you, guys. Thanks for coming
0: in. Keep an eye out. We've got some big stuff coming up. I love it. Keep an eye out.

0: Oh, I like that song.
1: Banger.
0: All right, Mojo in the Morning Show.
2: It's the second date update on Mojo in the Morning.
0: Second date update. We'll get right to it. Why are you not getting a call back after you went on a date? Let's go to Jake here. Jake, what's happening? How are you?
3: Good. Good morning. How are you guys?
0: We're doing good. Morning. So Jake is a guy who's not getting a call back after he went on a date. Shannon, Kev, Anna, Lydia, Bianca, and Zach. And he contacted us to do a second date update by texting date to 95500. Where did you guys do on your date? Did you guys go to dinner? Is that what I understand?
3: Yeah, we went to a restaurant downtown.
0: Okay. So you guys did your dinner. You guys hung out with each other. And how did the dinner go?
3: The dinner was great. We had great conversation. We were vibing. Yeah.
0: And
3: dinner was good.
0: Was it just dinner and then you guys said goodbye and said, let's do another date sometime?
3: Yeah, I dropped her off at home after and, you know, we had a little kiss. So I thought it definitely ended good. Okay.
0: And you're not hearing back from her and you're wondering what's going on. I want you to say hi to Sarah.
3: Sarah.
4: Hey.
3: You there?
4: Yeah.
3: Hey. What's up? I haven't heard from you.
4: Hey, hi. How are you?
3: I'm really good. How are you?
4: I'm good. Good to hear from you.
0: Is it really good to hear from him? You don't sound like it's good to hear from him.
3: I know. What's going on?
4: Nothing.
0: Do you want another date? We're basically calling up because we're offering the second date. We're going to offer you guys an opportunity to go out on another date with each other. The only thing, though, is that we need to make sure that you're okay with it. And so far, Jake has said that you have not been calling him back.
4: Sorry. I'm good. I'm okay, though.
5: Well, it sounded like you guys had a nice time. Like, what happened that you now all of a sudden you changed your mind?
4: I mean, yeah, we went on a date. It was fine. I'm not like interested in another date.
0: Why? Okay. Is there something that Jake did wrong, or are you in a relationship with somebody else?
4: We went on the date and, it was just weird because his mom was our waitress.
0: Oh, okay. Jake, you did not tell us that.
5: And you
3: what's the problem with that?
5: Did he introduce you?
1: All right, it's a discount.
4: No, it was, she came over. Mm-hmm. I didn't know that it was his mom. Mm-hmm. They mentioned it. They're like, oh, yeah, you know, like, this is my mom. And I'm like, oh, hi. I didn't realize. And so I felt really weird, like, meeting his mom on our first date, and then she was our waitress the whole time, which, you know, that's not anything to say about her per se with the job. It just, like, it was really weird because then during the whole date, they didn't, like, make any other mention of it. They kind of, like, pretended not to know each other.
0: Which made it still more awkward for you.
4: Yeah, it was actually even weirder that it was, like, now I'm like, is this, like, a thing you do? I don't know.
0: So real quick, and by the way, Bianca, unmute the stream sound. Make sure.
6: No, I know it's been unmuted.
0: Okay, good. Okay,
6: minute.
0: Good. Okay, I just want to make sure because a couple people just text me. We have to mute for songs and stuff like that. But okay, here's what I was going to say. We have had second date updates where the guy or the girl brought them to their family's house or their parents showed up on the date in the restaurant. This, to me, is a little different. Because this is, I went out to a restaurant for dinner and his mom happened to be the waitress. Even though I do think, Jake, it is weird that you took Sarah to the restaurant that your mom works at and you didn't say anything beforehand like, hey, I just want to give you an a little bit of a heads up. My mom works here.
5: But I love this restaurant so much and this is where I wanted to go or anything.
0: Why did you choose that restaurant?
3: Listen, I just love that restaurant. I don't think there's anything wrong with anyone being like, my mom's a waitress, she likes that job. I don't think that's like, I don't know, Sarah, that's a little like elitist. I mean, who cares? And then also, like I thought
4: no,
3: it was
4: no,
3: a cool
4: I literally
3: way.
4: Said
3: like,
4: it oh. doesn't. It's not. It's not her being a waitress that's like the weird part of it. I literally said that it's not that at all. I'm not being elitist. I'm saying the fact that you introduced me and then pretended not to know her for the rest of the date.
0: Yeah, that is weird.
4: That's really weird.
3: You know, we said hello at the top, and then what am I going to keep talking about it? Like, there's nothing more to say about it, so I just carried on with our date.
1: Question for you. Did you know Mom was working that night, and did you go through her for the reservation?
3: I knew she was working, but I didn't specifically request her, but I knew she was working. I loved the restaurant. Yeah. I thought it was a great way to see where my family works, you know.
6: Did she give you a discount?
3: Meet my mom. We did happen to get one.
5: Hope so.
0: I'd be mad if we did. Can I ask you a question as a guy who I have sons that are very close to their mother, so I'm not trying to make any kind of disparaging comments to you, but are you a mama's boy, Jake?
3: I guess overall, yeah.
0: So you're not running from it? You're very close to your mom and you like to be by your mom, and this just happened to be one of those occasions where you were.
3: Well, yeah, I mean, I like the restaurant. You know, if I'm picking a restaurant, I happen to know this one. I know it's going to be good.
5: Yeah.
0: Right.
3: I didn't see it as a big deal.
0: Do you bring all your dates to your mom's restaurant?
5: That's a great question. Yeah. Is it your first
3: Not
5: date
3: every
5: spot?
3: Time, but.
0: But you have in the past.
3: You know, okay. I sometimes have, sometimes not.
1: I mean, as long as she's not chopping up his food and feeding it to him, I don't see the big
0: deal.
1: Did
0: she, Sarah? Exactly. Did she chop up his food and feed it to him?
4: No, I think I would have left. If that happened, I think I would have left like right on the
1: Watch spot. Your carbs, Stanley.
0: 844-MOJO-LIVE, 844-665-6548 is our telephone number. Ray wants to make a comment on Jake taking Sarah out on a date to the restaurant that his mom works at. What's up, Ray?
7: Yeah, hey, how's it going, man? That's just one of those more like traditional things where you don't meet, you don't take your date and meet your parents on the first day.
0: So you would,
7: it's just, you know,
0: you would also be feeling awkward if you were Sarah in this case.
7: Absolutely. I mean, that's just a little, it's a little too soon.
0: Is there,
7: you know,
0: is there
7: then
0: a
7: you're
0: difference
7: stuck in the conversation?
0: What if he, you know, is there a difference between him taking her to the restaurant that mom works at or him just going and sitting down at their family's kitchen table?
5: But I think it's, if you're going to his family's kitchen table, exactly. You know that right. You're probably going to meet some family members. I think
7: Absolutely.
5: This was just
7: you
5: so
7: know you're gonna meet the family.
5: Unanticipated. Mm-hmm. But again, I do think that this is one of those small things that if they had really hit it off and liked each other, she would have laughed it off and been like, that was weird.
0: Right. Right.
5: But let's go out again.
0: I do.
7: There has to be another contributing factor.
5: Exactly.
0: I do have to ask Jake a couple more questions here. A is, yeah. And I know you didn't want to say the name of the restaurant because you don't want your mom getting in trouble, but is it a restaurant that is a hard to get into restaurant downtown?
3: I mean, I don't know about hard, but it's,
1: he would know.
3: You know, they're busy.
1: He's never been told. No,
0: because I'm wondering what restaurant it is, and can your mom get me in for a reservation? But hold on, Jamie, what's up, Jamie?
3: For you?
0: Hi.
3: Yes.
0: Thank you, Jake. What's going on, Jamie?
3: You're welcome.
8: First time, long time.
0: Hey,
1: Jamie on the phone.
8: I don't think it's that big of a deal because, yes, it was his mom's restaurant and she's proud of what she does. But it's not like he paid attention to his mom the whole time and he paid attention to his date.
0: Or did he, Sarah? Was he
3: Thank
0: paying attention
3: you.
0: To his mom?
4: I mean, like, whenever she came over, he kind of like...
0: Kind of like acting like he didn't
4: know
0: her.
4: To me, that's weirder.
0: Did he give her a good tip?
3: I ignored her.
4: I didn't even look. Yeah, he didn't even let me see like the bill or anything. Probably hiding the fact that he got a discount, so I didn't even see if he tipped her.
1: She probably wrote a note on it. Keep her.
0: We have another Jake on the phone with us. What's going on? Hi, Jake.
9: Whoa. Hi. Well, he took her somewhere that he knew that the food was good. And eventually, why not kill two birds with one stone? Eventually, she's going to have to meet him anyways if the dating continues.
0: The first date, though, might be too soon, though, Jake. I don't know.
5: Or just a heads up would have
0: been. Yeah, I don't know.
9: I guess I'm set in my older ways, I guess.
0: No, I know. It's like, let's introduce them. It is kind of like in the old school days where you'd pick up. Thank you, Jake. Like the old school days where you would pick up your dates at their home, you know, and say hi to their parents.
5: Shake hands with the dad. Yeah.
0: Oh. Kelsey, what do you got going on there? What's happening, Kelsey?
10: Hi, I think that it's honestly cute that he took his date to the restaurant with his mom.
0: Really?
10: I don't think he made it weird. he introduced and then didn't talk about it after that. And honestly, I think mama's boys are well better behaved if they
0: really?
10: Love their mom
0: okay.
10: and treat her well, then he's going to treat you well.
0: Well, then why don't we set you up with Jake? Because uh-huh. Sarah sounds like she doesn't want another date. Huh, Kelsey?
1: Crickets.
0: No, Kelsey?
10: I have a boyfriend.
0: Oh, well, if it doesn't work out. Jake.
10: Unfortunately, he's not a mama's boy.
0: Oh, she wants a mama's boy, Jake. Why should she go out with you, Jake?
3: Kelsey, I got a great restaurant to take us to.
10: All right, I'm hungry.
0: All right, second date
10: update. Hopefully your mom's working.
0: Please.
2: You're home of War of the Roses, the five lies to tell your mom phone scams, and Shannon's dirty on the 30. This is Mojo in the Morning.
0: All right, we're going to do tickets to see Ed Sheeran all this week. I'm running late with the dirty.
5: Uh-oh.
0: 844-MOJO-LIVE, 844-665-6548. 95th caller wins tickets now to see Ed Sheeran at Ford Field this summer. Good luck to you.
2: Mojo in the Morning's Dirty on the 30.
0: All right, Shannon, with what's trending in the Dirty on the 30, what do you got, Shannon?
5: Well, I want to start off with this teen takeover that happened in Detroit last night. Detroit Police Chief Todd Bettison said that 60 juveniles were detained, and there was a shooting at some point as well. I mean, this has been happening in the city of Detroit for, I would say, the past couple of months now. But last night in particular, two large groups of teens came together. A fight broke out and somebody fired multiple shots. There was a 14-year-old that was shot in the chest. That 14-year-old is expected to recover. This all happening around 10 o'clock.
0: Trying to find places for teens to go to is not going to work to stop this violence from happening. They're going to have to just hold on to curfews. I hate to say it.
1: There are efforts that are being made. Like new mayor, Mary Sheffield, she's trying different things. She's trying to open up Hart Plaza on Friday nights for a specific team party. I know my guy Juwan Johnson, he's like appointed as youth director. Like they're trying to figure it out. It's tough in the moment. You got to plan for these things. You can't just flip a switch and it automatically is turned off.
0: Are the teens that are going to an event like or going to something like last night in the shooting taking place the type of teens that are going to go to a Hart Plaza party?
1: I don't know. But they're trying different things. Like when we were out Saturday, we saw when you told us we were going to the DAC and you didn't show up. We slid by Vinyl Society, which isn't too far from that area in Harmony Park.
5: Yeah.
1: And we saw probably about 60 to 80 teens walking by. Now it appeared were chaperoned. They had some adults that were in the
6: following
1: back.
6: Following them.
5: Which then is allowed.
1: Organized.
0: But what was...
6: Last night was way worse and there was no chaperones. I was outside.
5: And we have to remember, there is a curfew in the city of Detroit. 10 o'clock if you are 15 or under, and it is 11 o'clock for 16 and 17-year-olds.
0: What about the social media post I saw on TikTok of all those teens that were in that parking garage or... Like two that took place over the weekend. Like I think it was either Friday night or Saturday night. There was nobody that got shot at that one, but there's still a thing where it's like you're walking down, you guys going to Vinyl Society, you're hanging out. There's people that are leaving, you know, night games at the at Comerica Park, and then all of a sudden there's hundreds of teenagers that are all
6: literally
0: over.
6: I'm like, where are they coming from?
1: I misspoke. Juwan Howard, that's his name.
0: Juwan Howard's place for the
1: he's the first director of youth.
0: Oh, okay. So. We should add the mayor on with us to have her explain this. I wish that she would come on.
1: I know she's trying, though.
0: Ask her to come on. We got a lot of younger people to listen to the show.
1: She sees what's happening as well. She's well aware of it. And efforts, I'm sure, are being made. Mm-hmm. I don't think this is just like a glossing over situation. I'm sure they in the boardroom focus on how to solve it.
5: Especially since it's consistent.
1: And when a kid gets shot, come on, man. God. We can't have that.
0: And I think, honestly, though, you're going to have to be harder core with what you're doing. I think that you can't play games right now, especially if there is, I don't know for sure if they found out that this kid was shot because it was a gang-related thing when gangs are involved.
1: Mm. So, I don't know if it was gangs involved. We ain't got to jump to conclusions.
0: I would probably bet more than not that there was something that took place.
6: I don't know.
1: It could have just been an argument. I don't know.
5: Yeah, we don't know.
0: How are these guys, teenagers carrying guns anyway?
1: How's anybody carrying guns? A lot of people out here got guns that are, not on papers.
0: But they're not, well.
1: They're getting it from somewhere.
5: The Detroit Pistons lost to the Cavaliers last night. It is over for us.
2: This topsy-turvy series belongs to Cleveland. A blowout Game 7 win.
5: to have the word blowout being used, but that's kind of what it was. Cade Cunningham after the game.
11: Obviously didn't end the season on the note you guys wanted to end it on.
12: Yeah. No, that game sucked. Being back home, definitely wanted to get this win in front of the fans. Reminded me of last year, you know, losing on the home court. It's not a great feeling. So I hadn't been thinking about the off season. So, you know, my mind's been racing now, trying to figure out, you know, what I got to do, what it's going to look like. That's really it.
0: Already focused. Why is it a friend of mine says there's a TikTok conspiracy that the NBA wants Cade to be in a bigger city?
1: They that say
0: Nike
1: that with
0: and everything.
1: They say that with any quote unquote, well, not he's a star athlete, but in a quote unquote smaller market. Nike wants their artists to sell shoes, and you do that by being on television a lot or being in a New York, a Miami, or a Los Angeles. K got a PE that's dropping. That's like a player exclusive colorway of a shoe that's dropping in 2 days. Nike wants him to be somewhere, but he right where he want to be, where he need to be. And we going to be on top. We ain't running from no smoke.
0: You better not go anywhere.
5: Did you guys hear the latest new Hollywood It couple that everybody's speculating?
0: Yes, Kev and Anna Ross.
5: Okay, we're getting to that in a couple of minutes.
1: Now, look better than
5: Tom Cruise
1: about.
5: And Pam Anderson.
0: Oh,
5: very
0: my God.
5: Random.
0: Oh, yeah.
5: Very random, but he was publicly praising her performance in The Last Showgirl. Apparently, they got in touch. They stayed in touch. People saying there is definitely a spark between them. Nobody has said anything about them dating. Caller Daddy host Alex Cooper, congratulations are in order for her. She is expecting her first child with her husband, Matt Kaplan. She announced that pregnancy on Instagram yesterday and debuted her baby bump. And there is a growing trend called Ozempic divorce.
1: Oh, God.
5: Couple struggling after one partner loses a lot of weight with like an Ozempic or a Zepbound, Wegovy, whatever it is. And the issue isn't the medication itself. It's the lifestyle and the confidence changes that come from experiencing a dramatic weight loss. People start eating differently, going out more, feeling more confident, changing their routines. And while experts say some couples grow closer because they're doing it together, they're trying to be healthy together. But others, and they're seeing this more and more, start drifting apart when one partner changes faster than the other. So they're saying, okay, like it could be a great thing for you, but just be careful in terms of your relationship. Ozempic,
0: fat and happy. Let's go be fat and happy. Yeah.
5: Hey, miss anything from today's show? Go back and catch up on the podcast on the iHeartRadio app.
2: Celebrity dirt directly from the source. It's Mojo in the Morning's Dirty on the 30. Your call may be monitored or recorded.
0: Oh, this is cool. I like when we give away tickets to something that you think a bunch of our female listeners will be calling up for, and you have a guy calling up to win. Jeremy, are you there?
13: Yep, I'm here.
0: You're going to see Ed Sheeran, yeah, Jeremy. Congratulations to you, man. We got a pair of tickets to see Ed at Ford Field. I love it. I love to hear that. You got a favorite song?
13: The one with Eminem, River, but it's not really his song.
0: You know what? That is actually kind of an interesting take that on the Eminem song. The, what the heck? What was that song called? I can't remember.
13: Shiver, I think, or River?
0: Shiver, River. Oh, River. No, River. River. I think it was like River.
5: River?
0: Yes.
1: No, that's Justin Timberlake.
0: Yeah.
1: Oh, River.
0: No, River with Eminem and, yeah. No, there was an Eminem and, yeah, hold on.
1: And kind of,
0: it was this one right here. Hold on. Yeah. He did this song. I remember he did this song when he came to do a show at Little Caesars Arena, and he went out to one of the studios there that Eminem likes to record all of his music, and they recorded this thing. This was
5: I do remember this. Now. I've been.

0: mismatched.
1: It kind of reminds me a little of like how Monster was with Rihanna. But enjoy the show, buddy. Hang on one second. We'll get you set up with it. August 29th. Hold on one sec. It's Mojo in the Morning. Do we have a policy in the office of fraternization?
2: I think
3: tell me.
1: That's what human resources calls.
4: I feel like we've talked about this before, and I don't think we did. I don't think iHeart does.
1: So Chelsea's number one thing that she asked me after we were out Saturday night when we got in the car driving home was, so what's the deal between Kevin and Anna Robb?
4: Oh my God.
1: And I said to her, I go, can I be honest with you? I was so either focused on the fact that I was nerding out to see all the TV people there, or our friend Jackie Page from WWJ.
3: You looked incredible.
1: You kept shouting out
4: Ty Steele.
1: Ty Steele.
4: God, if there's any sort of man crush happening.
1: I know. So I was, by the way.
3: Move over to Tom Brady.
1: By the way, what a great name that is for a TV news anchor, Ty Steele.
4: He looks like he was cast as a TV news anchor.
1: So, yeah, beautiful man. But Chelsea goes, yeah, they were dressed similarly. They came in together. They left together.
5: Not planned.
1: They hung out on Friday together. They looked very cozy at the Tigers game. So I asked this question. Do we have a story to talk about?
3: No.
1: Anything there?
3: No. I mean, honestly, so I knew I was going to wear my white jacket. But when I did, I came in with Tony. It just linked up at the time. And Anna was the first person that I seen in the lobby. Soon as I saw her white fit, though, I was like, oh, we matching. We look good. But yeah, no romance or nothing like that. We just hang out.
1: Okay. Can
5: I say my side?
1: Yeah.
5: Agreed with what Kevin said. Kevin and I made a video, a Tasty's Burger video, maybe a month ago. And we got a ton of comments and DMs from people saying, you guys need to make more videos together. I also got a lot of followers from it and engagement. So the Tigers asked me to come make a video at the Priority Club. They offered me 2 tickets. I was like, this is a perfect opportunity for me and Kevin to make another video. And that's exactly what we did. But now I'm hearing that everyone thinks that we've baked cookies. Even Bianca and Lydia said that.
4: Trust me, I was a part of that conversation.
3: So what was it then from somebody who wasn't this?
4: First off, I actually didn't know that that's the reason you went to the Tigers game together, was that there was like a work element piece to it. I think it was just like the vibe that you guys were giving off Saturday night, but also in your videos from Friday, in your content from Friday. I was like, oh, wait.
1: Kevin, though, to be fair for Anna here, Kevin flirts with every woman. Like
3: What was the vibe that I gave off on Friday?
1: Kevin is very Saturday. Kevin. When I see, and this is no offense to you, Anna. Not that I'm saying, Kevin would flirt with everybody. But Kevin is very, like even when we saw Jackie Page in the hallway, you're like, you are beautiful.
4: Well, she is.
1: You are.
4: She is.
1: You're doing the whole thing.
5: What you do, or from what I've heard from Chelsea, is that you tell everyone they're beautiful.
1: Don't bring me into this whole thing. I don't want to. This is a topic about you
3: guys.
1: Shout
3: out Jackie Page, too.
1: Actually, can I ask the listeners? This is a question I would like to ask the listeners. Would a showmance be something that you would want, or would that ruin the vibe of the show? And if so, is there a better showmance that could happen here? Like, what about Lydia and Kevin? We've talked about before in the past.
3: Lydia looked good on Saturday too.
1: Is there truth to this rumor? I heard a rumor on the streets, Anna.
5: Oh gosh,
4: streets.
3: What streets?
1: I heard a rumor on the streets that you might have gone back to Kev's house with him on Saturday.
5: Oh
1: night.
5: My gosh, I was driving Kevin, so I was sober on Saturday, and Kevin and I both live downtown. So when we were leaving, I was like, do you need a ride home? I took him home, and Bianca's texting me, you should go inside. I'm like, Bianca, do you know that his mother's in there and Josiah and him? Do you want us all to have a slumber party together?
1: Hold on. Second date update here right now. It's Mojo in the Morning. Will we get a second date between the two of you guys?
3: Anna, I think it's time.
1: Come on.
5: See,
3: listen,
5: is-
3: y'all. Listen. All the rumors are true. Anna and I have been dating for I don't know how long. And we're having a great time.
6: Holy crap.
5: It's almost fun to like make people believe it, though. Like, it's funny to me.
4: I don't want there ever to be a showmance.
1: Yeah.
3: Why not?
4: I think it would ruin the show.
1: I like when people hate each other.
4: No, I definitely don't want that. I'd rather have a showmans than that.
5: Bianca and Lydia also pressed us when we were out together and were like, would you guys ever be a thing? And my answer is, I think Kevin's an amazing person. I would love to find someone like Kevin, but I know how I am. And if I was to hook up with him, have a relationship with him, and then it went bad,
4: yeah,
5: I would not be able to come in here every day and look at this man. So for me, I will set a boundary that can't happen.
4: Yeah.
1: I worry.
5: Well, don't worry, because I'm not letting it happen.
1: I worry that if you guys did get together, that Kev's a little, hey, that was a fun night. You, I think, would fall in love.
5: Yeah, I'm a lover girl. That's why we won't have a fun night.
1: What's up, Lisa? Hi.
0: Oh, my God, Mojo. I wanted to say this, and I can't believe I'm going to say this. Kev.
2: Yeah.
0: Kev.
2: Yeah.
0: Kev, you dress up so amazingly gorgeous.
2: Thank you.
0: That white jacket, it stole my heart. I'm 69 years old.
2: Perfect number.
0: And you make me go thump, thump, thump.
2: Hey.
0: Honest to God. Every time we see you at one of these events, you've got on the most tailored, beautiful.
1: He's a good looking man.
2: Thank you.
0: Mojo, you need to go to his tailor because
1: you know what?
0: Hey, gorgeous.
1: Quick question for you. There's a possible showmans here. Do you think that Anna and Kev look good together?
0: Oh, Anna. Oh, my God. Anna, I think the most beautiful time I saw you was at the Christmas ball when you hit on the leather garment with the fur around it.
1: Boy, like she knows.
4: She remembers. I'm impressed.
1: I feel like we've got the E! Red carpet people here with us right now. What's going on, Toya? Hi.
6: Hey, y'all.
1: What's up, Toya?
6: Hey. Okay, look, I'm going to say like three things, Mojo, but I'm going to say them real quick. First of all, Mojo, you need to calm all the way down. No work mans, no bromance, no mojo mans, no none of that.
4: Calm down.
6: Number one. Yeah. Number two, Kevin, I echo the last caller. You was looking good in that tux, and you was looking good at the Pacers game. So I don't even want that hooked up because I need to slide up in that DM. I've been saying that for a long time. You know what I'm saying? Number three, I love that y'all each have like y'all separate like relationships or marriages and things that y'all bring to the show. So I like that like diversity of it. So don't mix it up. Keep it like it is. And as always, y'all know I love y'all.
1: Love you too.
4: That white suit was fire.
1: I appreciate you. Thank you.
4: Was it a suit or a tux? Like it doesn't matter.
1: Samantha, what's up?
7: Oh my gosh, I love y'all so much, but please don't do that. That's ew.
1: No.
7: Did she say ew?
1: Is it like brother and sisters? Like stepbrothers and sisters?
7: It's not an ew about Anna, it's not an ew about Kevin. It's really just
1: It's your favorite friends.
7: Like, I don't know. They look like friends. I didn't get that. When I watched the video, I was like, oh, it's just two people kicking it. They got good vibes. There we go. Like, can we not have female male relationship good friendship?
1: No, we can't.
7: No.
1: Not with everything that was put out on Saturday night, I guess. I didn't notice it at all, so I just want you to know that.
3: I think what really probably set it off was the outfit choice.
1: Yeah.
3: And then being together 2 days in a row, and shout out to the Tiger, shout out to Wyo. We had an incredible time there, and we have good vibes, you know, and that's what it is.
8: No, you know what also set it off was the fact that they showed up together, they left early together, and then they...
3: Everybody should have left.
8: Yeah,
1: went home together.
3: Everybody should have left because at the table we said we were all going to leave.
8: Did Anna drive you to and from the gala?
5: No, not to.
3: No, I showed up on my own.
5: He
3: showed
5: up. He lifted there.
3: I walked in with Tony Travato.
5: We left because Mojo said we were going somewhere.
8: Hold on. I thought you guys got a story planned out.
1: Hold on. Dwight, are you there, Dwight?
9: Yeah, I'm here. How are you doing?
1: Dwight has a showmance that I think would be great. What is the showmance?
9: So, I think y'all was trying to set Kev up with Lydia, but I honestly feel like Zach is a better snatch for Lydia.
1: Zach and Lydia. I love that.
9: I'm going to say why, though. Because Zach kind of got like a, no, not that Carol Dunn, but Zach kind of got like a really deep kind of family.
1: Well, Zach is very close to Lydia's mom. She's like a second mom to him.
2: Shout out to Cyan.
9: He already know everybody. It would be perfect.
1: There you go. Lydia, we found your man.
9: I thought Kev's club with Anna when the show started.
1: Oh, you thought that already happened.
2: Stay tuned.
9: He's like, Kev spent the night at my house.
1: Yeah, and he did spend
9: it. They had some weird riffing for a couple weeks after that.
1: There was a little. It was a little weird.
2: Summer's just getting started, Dwight.
4: Anna just sent to our group chat. They did like a whole photo shoot.
8: Oh my God. He got a whole Christmas card.
2: I'm about to post it right now.
4: I mean, it's
8: Mojo,
4: amazing.
8: Look at it right now.
2: Listen, go to the Instagram account. I just posted it. Go to Mojo in the morning.
5: He's like, let's mess with Bianca a little bit more because Bianca's like, you guys are going home together.
8: I already knew it. And I'm going to tell you something right now.
2: If
8: this show is not a thing, y'all would be probably having babies at this point.
2: I've known Anna since before the show even started. So if it was going to be a thing, it would have been a thing.
1: Anna
2: cute.
1: Yeah.
2: When we was in the parking lot, dog, Anna drive a white and black Bronco. I'm like, damn, we matching the car. And we white and black. So I seen a car coming down. I'm like, hold on, bro. Can you stop real quick? Take our picture. Dude jumped out the car, took our picture, and there we go.
8: Wait, let me see it. I don't have my
5: phone. When we were out, I even said to Kevin, I was like, I was like, out of all these people in the room, who's your type? He pointed out a woman who was literally the exact opposite of me. I said, okay, that confirms that. I don't think I'm his type.
2: No, Anna said she wasn't my type because she don't got no ass.
5: Whoa.
2: And I said,
5: I don't got no nothing.
8: Buy one and you can build one. So
2: if I'm being superficial, that there are certain things that I like, but I really care more about who the person is more than anything. Mm-hmm. So regardless of what you have or what you don't have, it wouldn't be
5: a deal breaker. It was a good answer.
2: It was a truthful answer.
8: He did say I was drilling them, and he did say Anna was a very good person, and you would be with someone like Anna.
5: Oh.
2: She's trying to set us up so bad. Bianca, you done picked me up from my house when we drove to Toledo and came back. You and I ain't do nothing, so why is it so hard to believe that me and Anna didn't do anything?
8: Because there's no suspicions, and you and I were not coming late or leaving early.
5: Oh, my God.
2: The same thing happened.
4: Did you do a photo shoot?
8: No, we did not.
2: All right.
4: Did you match?
8: All right, Bianca.
4: Did you match?
8: We did not match either. So all right, Bianca. No suspicions here.
2: The only thing that's right.
1: Is this Lionel Richie?
4: What is this?
1: The legend, Diana Ross.
2: Lionel Richie was in Grand Rapids yesterday.
1: You guys should do, let's do a karaoke night and you guys sing this song together.
2: I think we could make more music than we could sing.
1: We'll be back with more Mojo in the Morning. And the best soap opera ever.
5: This post is going to scare all my mans away.
2: I should have put a poll on there.

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7: Good morning. Still working through a crash in Grand Rapids on M6 westbound right up to Broadmoor and in downtown Grand Rapids starting at 9 Monroe Center between Monroe and Ottawa will be closed until 5 p.m. Tomorrow through Friday, that will be closed 7 a.m. to 7 p.m. That's a look at your traffic.
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29: Okay, let me give out the first word of the morning to pay you $1,000. 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You can pull it up on your phone right now, fill everything out that you need to, and then pick up the phone if you get a call from an out-of-area number. That's how we tell you that you won. It's Mojo in the Morning. Hopefully you had a good weekend. Hopefully you're going to have a great week. We want to be part of that with you. If you should hear anything on the show that you'd like to comment on, or you have a funny story to tell us, you can call 844-MOJO-LIVE. Program this into your phone. 844-664. What is it?
0: 6548.
29: Yeah. I almost said 664. No, 665-6548. 844, is that right?
0: Yeah.
29: All right. Or 95500. You can text us, call me, and Lydia will get in touch with you. Shannon, we went out over the weekend, and everybody thought that you wore a bath. Everybody thought you wore a bathrobe.
0: I know. On Friday night.
29: I gotta go look at this.
0: And they thought it was a dress. It was actually pants. Thank you for the sweet comments.
29: There was one guy
0: that was like, good thing Shannon wore her bath towel to dinner.
5: He doesn't know fashion.
29: How about the guy?
0: Thank you so much.
29: It was either a guy.
5: Your lovely comment. So unhinged sometimes.
0: I got a good laugh out of it, honestly.
29: I was reading all the negatives this weekend of negatives for other stuff, too. And when I was reading it, one of the negatives was our good friend Ryan and Samantha were at that restaurant that night.
0: Yeah.
29: They were eating dinner with friends.
7: Ryan looked cool.
29: And celebrating somebody's birthday. And somebody commented on Ryan wearing
0: a hat. Who are you?
29: First off, go.
0: Oh, they commented on everybody's outfit. I think except for maybe yours and Wes's. I think everybody got hit.
29: I was too tall, they said. They said that I was too
7: nobody
29: tall.
7: Nobody said that.
5: I can't do anything about that.
29: No, somebody told me I was too tall for Chelsea. We're an awkward looking couple. They said,
7: "Really?
5: Who cares?
7: I want to know what they look like."
5: Me too. So,
29: but it's interesting because I did hear the story behind this dress. So Shannon was wearing this dress when Wes and her were in Paris.
0: Oh, yes.
29: And Wes goes,
0: it's not a dress, but whatever.
29: Or whatever the top.
7: The shower curtain, the bath towel.
29: So. By the way, I have to tell you that you and Wes bring anxiety to Chelsea and I.
5: Why?
29: Because you guys are always dressed so nice that when Chelsea and I were getting dressed, Chelsea's like, oh my God, I don't even know what to wear. Like, what should I wear? And I go, what do you mean? What should you wear? And she goes, because we're so used to just going to like our corner restaurant. Yeah. We were going to this restaurant and then we're going out with Wes and Shannon and they always look like they have their beautiful outfits on and stuff. And they look so good together. And then Chelsea is like, what are you wearing? I go, I don't wear a pair of golf pants and a quarter zip and
7: Peter Millar.
5: You guys always.
29: No, but it was funny because it was a little anxiety filled. And then we get there and, you know, Shannon's wearing her bath towel. But Wes told me that this same outfit you wore in Paris, and he said, it came off of you, I guess, in public.
0: Yeah, because it's like strapless. And so I'm not working with much up here. We left our hotel when we were in Paris for our honeymoon over the summer. And I like went to say something and lifted my arms in the air. Because, you know, I talk with my hands all the time. And the thing just went whoop, right to the ground in the middle of the city.
7: What?
0: So anybody who was around us just, you know.
29: That's not a movie scene.
5: Where down did it go? To your Christmas or no?
0: Like to right here. Oh, okay. Like the top just fell down. Yeah.
29: Were there people around that saw that?
0: I don't even remember, honestly, because...
29: That's actually not a bad place to have that happen.
7: It's perfect for you.
29: Yeah, Europe, man. They show. I swear, like the nipple is like out all the time.
7: It's like an earring. Did you keep your arms like T-Rex this time just to make sure that you didn't get too excited and raise them?
0: You mean on Friday night with them? I taped myself into it.
7: Okay.
0: There's like double sided tape. Any girl knows that sometimes you have to use this for things. So it was not going anywhere.
29: 844-MOJO-LIVE, 844-665-6548. Did you also not have a boob incident that took place on Saturday night, too, when we were going to the MAB awards?
0: Well, that was me. That was me trying to be funny. I parked my car outside of Motor City Casino because the event was happening at Soundboard. I parked my car, and when I parked and I went to get out and walk in, I saw a couple of rows over Lydia and Bianca just sitting in their car, finishing their makeup, listening to music or whatever. So I waved to them. I was going to walk over and join them. And the dress that I was wearing was open back. Mm-hmm. So I was trying to be funny. And I pulled the side of my dress over and like gave them a little dance and showed them my boob.
5: I wish I saw it.
0: They're dying laughing and pointing. I thought they were pointing at me. They were pointing at the lady who was sitting in her SUV to the side of us.
5: She got a
0: who
5: show.
0: Was laughing. Yeah.
29: So she saw like, it.
0: Yeah.
7: It was a boob all weekend.
0: Yeah.
1: Motorboat? You play the motorboat?
5: That dress was nice.
1: They look pretty good. Are they real? Are they built for speed or for comfort?
0: Very real, very small.
29: Here's a quick question. And we can either do, and then my boob came out, which is always a fun topic, where people will basically tell us the weirdest place that their boob came out. You can call with that one. Or let's talk about flashing. Mm. The women, like, first off, we live in a community or we live in a state where there's a lot of lakes. I feel like there is not a summer that goes by that some random person on a boat doesn't just flash another person.
0: You know what's so funny is I've never flashed a random person. I truly, like, I don't have any reason to. I just thought it was like us. And I do that with my friends sometimes, like just to be stupid. I didn't realize somebody was sitting in her car.
7: Shannon, as a guy, whether or not you're working with a lot or a little, we accept all flashes.
5: I feel like I see people moon people more than flash.
29: Really? Women don't moon though.
5: Guys are always, guys, at least moon. When I was growing up, like my cousins would moon us all the time.
29: Guys moon, women don't.
0: Butts are so funny.
7: Yeah. Well, we used to be on field trips. That's what you used to do. Yeah. You in the back of the bus, you show a passenger in another car and you moon
5: exactly.
7: them. Yeah,
5: exactly. That's what they would do. Yeah.
29: What about, what if we did it completely different? We'd probably be put in jail, but if a guy just took his dong out.
7: You can't show the front.
0: Go right to jail.
7: The back is okay. You can't show the front.
5: You're getting
29: Franks and beans. Yeah. What is going on?
7: Franks and beans.
29: On the back of the bus. Yeah. It's, hey, kids, don't do this.
7: You get locked up.
29: Do you think, though, that it would be kind of like, do you think at any time of your life you would want to be like a flasher and flash people? Like, would at any time?
0: No, sir.
7: You want to be a flasher? So
29: do you think if you had, like, Lydia's breasts, that would be something that you would be like, let's go?
0: No.
5: Would you ever go to a nude beach?
7: I didn't even go to
0: We did when we were in Europe.
5: Did you go nude?
29: Were you nude?
0: No, I did that where we stayed, but it was pretty much.
7: Did Wes go nude? So.
0: Oh, no.
29: Lydia, did you have you ever flashed?
4: No. Even when the old man surgeon was looking at my boobs, I was so afraid. Like I had to open up my gown.
29: Yeah.
5: I'm going today for a consultation. They're going to be looking at mine.
4: Those
29: gowns are the worst. You know what the worst is? When you go in to go get a test done, and I got to get one on Friday, and they give you one of those things, and the slit is in the back, and your ass is definitely shown. Even if you
7: flowing in the wind.
29: Yeah, I'm
5: you got to tie it better.
29: Can I get a double X in this thing?
4: Zach was telling me at the event on Saturday, he was like, Lydia, you need to tuck in the left boob because it's about to fall out. He was like, it's just out a little bit more than the right.
7: Look at Zach looking
29: what
7: out.
29: A guy.
7: You should have tapped
5: why
7: me first.
5: Why is he looking?
7: I mean, sometimes you can't help with stuff.
29: Maybe Dwight was right. What's going on, Jake? Hi. Jake? Oh, I got to actually turn you up. There you are. Hi, Jake. What's happening?
6: How's it going, Mojo? I do sanitation for the city, and I tell you, man, some of these women, man, they're ruthless. They'll come straight to the door and just let them hang, you know? Yeah, I can't complain. You know what I mean?
29: Really?
6: But, yeah.
29: Why are you?
6: Times.
29: Why are you
6: times.
29: Going to the door if you're the garbage man?
6: Oh, no. I mean, they open up the door.
29: Yeah.
6: I've had two or three occasions where they open up the door and they've solicited. You know what I'm saying?
29: They are. So they're purposely trying to turn on the garbage man. That's amazing.
6: Yeah, I guess
29: I want a job like that.
7: I'll tell y'all hire.
29: Yeah. We'll come jump on the back of that truck with you there, Jake.
6: Exactly.
29: What city has the best boobs?
6: I'd have to say Southfield.
29: Southfield.
5: Boobs, boobs, boobs.
6: Yep.
29: All right. Shout out to Southfield boobs. What's going on, Laura? How you doing?
8: I'm good. How are you?
29: Good. What's happening?
8: Nothing much. I mean, you guys are talking about flashing and mooning. If you ever been on a boat in the moot in Lake St. Clair, that's all you're going to see. It's just boobs, boobs, boobs, and boobs galore.
29: It's funny. I've never done it. I've never, you know, been out there doing that stuff because it always to me just seems dirty and stuff. Is it?
7: Are, boobs?
29: Are they dirty boobs?
8: It's very dirty.
29: Are they boobs you want to see?
8: You get about half and half.
29: Yeah. No offense to the east side
8: so,
29: boobs.
8: I mean, I've never done it because I don't want to do something like that, but that's all you see are boobs, boobs, boobs, and more boobs. It's just like... Boob Island out there.
0: Boob Island.
7: That's Claire Shores.
29: New reality show on Bravo. or TLC. What's going on, Brianna? How you doing?
2: Hi. I just wanted to tell you guys. Well, first, actually, I forgot. First time, long time.
7: Hey, Brianna's on the road.
9: Brianna with the boobs.
7: Booby B.
2: My boyfriend does this thing where he flashes his mangina. So he'll tuck it in and then cross his legs. And everyone's like, and then they look. They're like, what the heck is that?
29: His mangina. Wow. So he's got
2: we call it his mangina.
9: His jaw is on the floor.
29: Is he tucking? Is he doing the tuck? Is that what he's going on?
2: Yeah, he's tucking it and then crossing his legs, and it looks like a vagina.
29: Are you fully good with him? Like, we don't have any thoughts of him?
2: Yeah, no, we're good.
29: Okay.
2: We're good.
29: I've never known a guy that tucks. Unless he's...
2: Yeah, he texts.
29: Are you sure?
9: He doesn't.

0: Yeah.
1: I want to hear those.
0: Boob Island. The Boob Island.
1: Let's go to St. Clair Shores.
0: What is it? Moot? I remember back when Spike was on the show, he would go to that all the time, and he was like into the whole...
2: Raft offs
0: and stuff like that. Yeah. To me, it just seemed like people simmering in soup.
3: It's human soup.
0: Human soup, yes.
1: Stay on the boat.
0: Marcella, what's going on?
4: Yeah. Hey, guys. Good morning.
1: Good morning.
4: Okay, so that happened. My shirt came down when I was like 12 at Disney World.
3: Oh, no.
4: And the guy was trying to tell me that, you know, it was out. And he was just like wiping his hand over his name tag. And I was like, your name is Zach? He was like, no. And my mom was like,
0: was it on?
4: I'll pull your shirt up.
0: Was it Splash Mountain or Flash Mountain, as they used to call it? That was the place. They used to have the picture that would take, and they said that and you would always go down there to go look at your pictures afterwards, and they'd be blurred out.
4: No, we were playing a game. I was playing a game, and I don't know. I jumped up too high, I guess, in my shirt. It was like one of those cut shirts, half shirts.
0: Yeah.
4: And I jumped up too high, and half of my stuff fell out, and I was just like, oh, goodness gracious. We were recording because we had the Give the Kids the World for my sister, and we was like documenting this, and that was on camera.
0: Wow. When I was 12 years old, there was only one girl in school, Joan, who had boobs. And it was everybody knew Joan's boobs.
3: She was the first person to get boobs?
0: Because
3: I still remember
0: the
3: first girl in our grade to get boobs.
0: And I'm not going to lie to you, they were, I remember this as a 12-year-old, perfect.
1: Yeah.
0: You know what I mean?
1: We had some heavies too in middle school. Heavies. I ain't gonna lie.
0: But it's usually not many that had it at that time. I remember girls wearing training bras, and I just thought that they were just wearing tank tops. I don't think girls wear training bras anymore, do they?
3: I mean, they mostly just wear like a sports bra.
0: Like a sports bra. Instead. What's up, Mia? How you doing?
5: Good. How are you guys?
0: How good do you think I'm doing? We're talking about boobs.
5: What do you know about Coast Guard in Grand Haven?
0: Oh, Coast Guard Fest. Do they flash like they do out on this side of the state?
5: One of my core memories as a kid, I think I was probably 7 or 8. We were waiting for the fireworks to start, waiting in our boat in the channel, and all the firefighters were spraying down the hill because they got to spray down the hill, otherwise it'll catch on fire.
0: Wow.
5: And so they're spraying down the hill, and this lady in a pontoon with the biggest boobs I've ever seen in my whole life flashed all the firefighters, and everyone just went crazy.
0: Mark it down. We're coming to Coast Guard Fest this year, all right?
1: On my way.
0: Kev wanted to go. When we were out there for Irish off Ionia, Kev was like, we're coming to Coast Guard Fest. Now we are
5: crazy.
0: Put it on the books.
1: If we do another live podcast, I'd imagine I better see some flashers in the audience.
0: we'll get them. Or Kayla says go to Nashville because that's where everybody flashes. Is that right? God.
1: Flashville.
6: Yeah, hello, everyone. Good morning.
3: Good morning.
6: Okay, so I went on a girls trip in April, and I don't know, have any of you guys ever been to Broadway?
1: No.
3: Yes.
1: We're on Broadway Street.
3: Okay. In Nashville.
7: Oh, yeah.
6: Yeah, okay. So you know that long strip where they like have all the bars and
3: stuff? Oh, yeah.
6: Okay. So there was a party bus. There was like, I don't know, when we went, there was like 3 or 4 of them that were there. And then one of those paddle things that we have here in downtown Toledo, like where you'd use the little paddles.
3: Like the pedal pubs.
0: Yeah, the pedal pubs.
6: Okay, thanks. So I can never remember the thing. Call. But anyway,
0: I feel like we're playing a game of charades.
3: We're doing well.
6: I can never remember. It's early, okay? I haven't had my coffee. Anyway, so there was like a group of girls on a bachelor party, I'm assuming, and they were all flashing. And then everybody that was on the paddle boat or paddle things, they were all flashing. And we're walking down Broadway, and that's all you see. Like, girls just literally topless, drinking, and it's, like, noon. And I'm like, what are we doing?
0: Yeah.
6: And then, like, there's these guys that were, like, on the side that were chasing the buses. And they're literally trying to go down to, like, their draws, literally. And then all you see after that, because Nashville is full of, like, police and everything.
0: Yeah.
6: And all you see is just, like, police all swarmed. And I was like, okay, we're not in Kansas anymore.
0: Yeah. We're not in Kansas anymore. I love that. Can I tell you, when I went to Nashville, and I realized at that moment I was old, I was like,
1: what happened?
0: Because of that. It's like, it was like a bunch of, like, I'm not talking 20-year-olds. It felt like there were like 17, 18, 19-year-olds.

0: I'm listen, downtown Detroit.
1: There were some grown men doing it too, and I was like, and that's the creepy part. We're doing right now.
2: That's the creepy part. Is there's like it's like really young girls and really like creepy dudes. So I was like, I don't know. This is, sign me up. Is that what you said? Oh,
3: no. These teen takeovers need to turn to boob takeovers. It'd be a lot better.
2: No, I don't want that.
3: Yes, you do.
2: No.
3: I think we all want that.
2: As well as
3: Shannon, lead the way.
2: If nobody's getting shot.
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4: Good morning. We've got a crash in Grand Rapids, M6 westbound after Broadmoor in downtown Grand Rapids. Monroe Center between Monroe and Ottawa now closed until 5 p.m. tonight. Then tomorrow through Friday, that same block will be closed 7 a.m. to 7 p.m. That's a look at your traffic.
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2: 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But Breezy, B-R-E-E-Z-Y, to 95500 for a chance to win tickets to see Chris Brown and Usher at Ford Field. Oh, you missed it. You were a little
3: I was delaying like you did on the first one.
2: Standard tax and data rates do apply.
0: Mojo in the Morning's Dirty on the 30.
2: All right, so I'm glad you're going to do this story because I want listeners to can tell us more to the story. When I saw this viral video going out and I saw this guy at the Louis Vuitton store in the Metro Detroit area and he's screaming, yelling, saying some, you know, bad stuff.
1: Awful things.
2: I'm looking at this going, why is the Louis Vuitton lady still selling him anything? Why did they not just say, get that out? Unless My that question. Was their way to try to de-escalate it, was to take his money. But the guy was like throwing cash all over. Did you see this video at all?
3: I don't know what you're talking about.
2: This is the only guy that had a worse weekend than me this weekend. This guy was all over social media.
1: Too. I'm going to give you just the... I don't know if you have the whole story here. I'm going to give you a little bit of the backstory. This was Monday, so a week ago today, at the Somerset Collection at the Louis Vuitton store. This guy, who we now know is 53-year-old Subisan of Northville, accosted two men inside of the store with a lot of really, really terrible remarks about Islam.
4: This video going viral. Oakland County Prosecutor's Office says Monday, May 11th, a shopper at Somerset Mall, 53-year-old Subi Saad of Northville, allegedly accosted two men inside a store with a, quote, vulgar remarks about Islam and saying he had a, quote, gun in his car. From the video, the store appears to be Louis Vuitton. They say he was then escorted off the premise and, quote, shouted vulgarities at police officers in the parking lot. And then they say he allegedly exposed himself to correction officers while in custody. A few days later, he was charged with a hate crime, aggravated indecent exposure, and disturbing the peace. Fox 2 reached out to attorney Todd Perkins for the legal perspective. Perkins says it's a non-capital case, but the charges he's facing are serious.
5: He's going to get probation. He's going to get some treatment, probably some mental health treatment, some anger management, a variety of things to help him, yet still punish him. But it's what it speaks about. The seriousness comes in about what it speaks about you as a person. You did these things. You have to own these things. And, you know, unfortunately, you know, and fortunately, we have the reels that will never go away.
2: Yeah, it's crazy. Do you want to hear some of what he said?
1: Yeah.
3: Not really, but all right.
2: Well, we believed that. This, first off, you got to watch the video. And the reason why I say, and maybe I won't play the audio, but you watch the video, you see him start having an argument with some guys that were there, some you know, people that were there. And then he starts like arguing with the lady at Louis Vuitton, basically saying, I've spent $200,000, you know, in your store over the last year.
1: Don't even play
2: first
1: the audio.
2: Off,
1: who
2: if,
1: cares?
2: If you spent the $200,000 at that place, I'm going to tell you something. You're probably spending too much money. You need to have a financial advisor talk to you. But then he's throwing cash, which we understand now why he's got the cash. He's a strip club owner.
3: That was going to be my question is, because people are really good when you have these situations where they go off in public and they say hateful things and racist things. We find out who you are and where you work.
2: So people
3: know. We got that information.
2: Yeah.
6: What strip club?
7: I don't
6: want
7: to work. I want to pay for this. I'll go to Florida for everything. I'm going to have to shut the
2: What was he buying? Does anybody know?
6: Let's boycott the strip club.
2: Was he buying a couple of bags for some folks?
1: Also, producers? The security I saw was just standing there in the piece of the video I saw, and they weren't really doing much.
2: I'll be honest with you. Ever since COVID, I feel like that side of the mall is not as, I don't know, it used to be like, I'd go over to that side of the mall and I felt like it was really like glamorous and there were celebrities and stuff. Now I feel like when I go over to that side of the mall, there's things like that Swatch event that took place.
1: Wow.
2: You know what I mean?
1: Never go to that.
2: There's like I think it's still closed. Just going crazy.
1: I mean, I know it was closed. Swatch was still closed yesterday. I don't know about today, but
3: that's disgusting. So are charges being pressed?
1: Oh, yes. Okay. Hate crime. Okay. Yes. And,
2: well, they said in that news report that when they're arresting him, he exposed himself
1: to the police in the parking lot.
2: To the
3: his penis?
1: Yes.
2: I think the man.
3: Oh, he tripping, bro.
2: The man might need not to go to jail. He might need to go to
1: mental health.
2: Help
1: as well. Okay, the NBA Eastern Conference Finals. Obviously, we did not get the result that we wanted last night. But ahead of the game, it was very interesting. And there are some conspiracy theories because ABC aired a commercial promoting the Cavaliers-Knicks Conference Final Series before the game was being played. Cavaliers-Knicks
2: Game 1. That's crazy.
1: Isn't that funny?
3: Very crazy.
1: So funny.
2: Do you want to hear JB Bickerstaff get kind of...
3: Coach of the year, better be.
2: He got put on the spot by the press. Listen to this person. I don't know where he was from, what media outlet he was from, but he basically was coming down on the fact that they lost by so many points.
8: You guys took a step last year, taking another big step this year, playing at home, game 7. Especially what you just done in Cleveland. How big of a disappointment?
9: It's not a disappointment at all. I'm not ever will I be disappointed in these guys. These guys every single day give us what they got. So it is not a disappointment. It's a loss and it's a tough loss. But you know, that adjective will never be used in this group.
8: It's not, I'm not saying in the guys necessarily, but the season as a whole, and also I'm sure you had higher expectations falling far short of that, I guess, is that.
9: I don't think we fell short of anything. I don't like the direction of your question, I'll be honest with you. These guys have improved massively and done a great job. Anything other than positivity towards this group, is unacceptable. The turnaround from where we've come from, what these guys have been willing to do. Yeah, everybody wants to win a championship every year. But, you know, how much did you grow? How much did you improve? Did you sacrifice for the greater good of the team? Our guys did that collectively every single day. And we got better. We put ourselves in position to be here. So there's nothing disappointing about, this group and the outcome of this.
2: That's why the players love them.
3: Well said, though.
1: Yeah.
3: Well said.
2: Do we know if Luke Walton will be back next year?
3: I don't see why not.
2: He was probably his number one assistant,
3: yeah.
2: I think.
3: I don't see why not. I hope everybody should return, especially
2: unless he gets a head coaching job, you know?
1: In other dirty this morning, Kendall Jenner and Jacob Elordi photographed hanging out together on a beach in Hawaii. Private beach, bottle of rosé.
3: Okay.
1: Definitely looked like they were more than just friends, fueling the rumor that has existed since Coachella when they were hanging out and smooching at an after party. Multiple sources telling me that they've been quietly hanging out for months now.
3: I like it.
1: And a Democratic congressional candidate here in Michigan is going viral because of some TikToks that she's been posting. Did you guys see this?
2: Is this the twerker?
1: Yes. Yes. 32-year-old Shelby Campbell. She is a single mom running for Michigan's 13th district. She's actually up against Shree Tanadar.
3: I love your hair.
1: Has been posting photos of a clip. Oh, my God. Photos and clips of herself, almost made a big oopsie there, twerking, lip syncing. If you criticize her, she talks back and is not afraid to be very spicy in her responses. But her campaign leans into her working class background. She said she's worked as a bartender, as a nursing assistant, as an auto worker. She's even been in trouble with the law and has been posting her mugshots on her campaign website.
3: Come on, man.
1: She said she loves the attention. She's owning it, and she is thanking everybody online for making her videos go viral.
2: Wow. So she's running against Shree Tanadar.
1: Correct.
2: The two of them need to have a twerk off.
1: I mean,
2: I will only allow that to be, and we'll do it on our show. We'll have a twerk off between the two.
1: It's got to be equal time, right?
2: Equal time.
1: There we go.
2: Equal twerking.
1: Yeah.
2: Equal
1: time. Miss anything from today's show, please go back and listen to the podcast on the free iHeartRadio app.
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10: Good morning. We've got a crash in Grand Rapids, M6 westbound after Broadmoor, and downtown Grand Rapids. Monroe Center between Monroe and Ottawa now closed until 5 p.m. tonight. Then tomorrow through Friday, that same block will be closed 7 a.m. to 7 p.m. That's a look at your traffic.
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16: Mojo.
18: He likes big butts, and he cannot lie.
16: This is Mojo in the Morning.
19: All right, it is the Mojo in the Morning show. It's been a hell of a show, guys. Mercury must be in retrograde, huh? What are our thoughts? What are our thoughts? Mercury retrograde? Does anybody know? Anybody got that? Latest update on Shannon and your vehicle or your cars that were still...
20: What is it?
21: Robbed.
19: Robbed? Would you have rather had your whole car just stolen?
21: No.
19: Oh,
21: this
19: I would.
21: Is just.
22: What do you mean you would?
19: I think it's time.
22: For what?
21: I just got my
19: just
21: car.
19: Just rob
21: my
19: car.
21: Take my car.
22: Do not say that.
19: And let insurance get me a new one.
21: Well, again, so one of the things that was stolen, my vehicle and Wes's vehicle both had a ton of stuff taken from them overnight. And one of the things stolen was my iPad that I so very stupidly left in there. However, that's helped us track exactly where everything is. And so shout out to DPD. Because they have recovered some of the items,
19: and it turns out it might be a ring or something.
21: They've also recovered some other items that they had been looking for too.
19: What if
21: other situations?
19: Do you think the news will want to talk to you today?
21: I hope not.
19: Because I'm kind of.
21: I don't
19: I'm
21: look cute today. It was a morning.
22: I hope not.
19: If
22: did they smash windows?
21: Mm-mm.
22: Okay.
19: Mm-mm. She left the car doors open.
21: Yeah.
0: It happens.
21: Yeah.
0: That ain't her fault. It happened. You never let your car door open.
21: You want to know what's crazy, Kev? No, I am. I ask it. Wes. I am a crazy person about locking my car and making sure the kids lock their cars. And then the.
2: Why are the pretty ones always so
21: dumb? Last night.
0: I don't do that.
21: And then
8: both
21: I don't
8: you
21: last
8: and
21: night.
8: Wes.
21: Mm-hmm. Well, Wes never locks his car door.
0: It happened, Shani.
8: He will now.
21: Yeah.
19: I think that they're not going to they're going to the nice neighborhoods to rob cars.
8: That's smart
19: it.
8: Thief.
19: That's a, you know what I mean? Like, if you're gonna rob a car, what kind of car are you gonna rob? You gonna rob a hoopty?
0: Listen, this happened. It don't matter what neighborhood or where you from. People hungry out here, bro.
19: I understand.
0: Gas high as hell. Everything high as hell. Jobs not out here. People doing what they gotta do.
19: So let's just rob them.
0: No, I'm not condoning the action, but there's a reason.
19: By the way, somebody just told me that somebody's right now in your car right now as
0: we speak. I wouldn't
19: be surprised. What would it find in your car? Like,
0: it'll find
19: like
0: 160 wipes from
8: Trip wipes.
0: Yeah, Trip wipes from Doug. You will find a winter coat in there. You will find a rolled up sleeping bag from Josiah. Some lotion.
8: What?
0: And my paper operator's license if you go.
19: Yeah. Your last vehicle that you had, the Jeep Cherokee?
0: Yeah.
19: That vehicle, you would thought that that was the car that they were using to carry the Rob stuff. Because it was just a bunch of random
0: It looked
19: crap.
0: Like a Five Below in there. Well, no, those. have you seen those advertisements for those bin stores where it's just a bin full of just everything? That's what my car is.
19: It's so wild to sit there and, you know, think of these guys that robbed Wes and Shannon and how they're going in the car in the stuff that they decided to take and the stuff that they didn't decide to take. Yeah. Like, I wonder if they go
21: through they left all my Starbucks gift cards in my center console.
8: Like,
19: why would they not take the gift cards?
21: I don't know.
0: You know, it's not a
21: But then they took
0: woman.
21: All of Wes's track equipment that has his name and school on it. Like, what are you going to do with that?
19: Maybe they thought that they could sell it
8: Choices
19: and make
8: were
19: money
8: made.
19: With it.
0: But
19: it is that is interesting. Maybe they didn't have a Starbucks in their neighborhood and they were looking for somewhere to you know. What's going on, Hannah? Hi.
0: Hannah.
21: They found my iPad.
8: Yay!
21: Oh, no.
19: They got it? Oh, it's all smashed up? Why'd they smash it up?
0: Because he was listening to the radio and then finally realized we could track him.
19: They were trying to get the thing not to work. But it's still, oh my God.
21: That's okay.
19: Hold
21: That's
19: on.
21: So crazy that they found it.
19: Hannah, we just, I'm sorry.
0: Do you have Apple Care?
19: Accidentally hung up on you. Hold on. Christina.
21: I'm so bad. I'm such a girl with this stuff. Yeah.
20: I was telling you guys, it doesn't matter if your door is locked. They know how to unlock your door without you even noticing because they got our whole
0: neighborhood. Blow your nose.
20: And they took, the only reason why I knew they got me because they threw my clothes on the ground and I don't keep nothing in there. So anybody who keeps like laptop watches or whatever, you're going to think you left your door unlocked, but you really didn't. They know how to unlock your door.
21: Honestly, I could have locked my door. I really, it's so habit to me, so I wouldn't be surprised. I don't know.
0: You know what they didn't find in her car? NyQuil. Because God.
19: Christina, do you have a cold right now? Or are you dealing with a little cold?
20: This is what I eat. I have food allergies, so when I eat certain food, it makes me cold.
19: Don't make fun of a food allergy.
0: Oh, man.
19: Listen, I'm not joking about anything anymore. I ain't saying a joke. I'm done with jokes.
0: Until Friday.
19: Yeah. Alex, what's going on?
23: Hey. So my fiance's work truck a couple weekends ago had gotten broken into, and he realized that his Apple Watch and his company's gas card was gone. The person turned on the Apple Watch, so we have the location, and the cops went over there. Saw some kids, someone must have been motioning them away. They were knocking on the door, but because no one answered, they said that they don't have probable cause, even though we had that pinpoint location.
19: That's crazy. Then you know what you got to do is you just got to go and, you know, bust a window or something, you know?
23: I watch
19: Chicago PD. Every Wednesday night on Chicago night
0: and then
19: on NBC.
0: Cut.
19: And I'm going to tell you, Hank doesn't wait for a paperwork. He goes, Chicago PD! We're right here, baby.
0: Hank.
19: Hey, quick question. You said that they used your credit card, Shannon, to...
21: What did they buy? They used our... Because Wes's wallet, they had Wes's wallet, and they bought some... Hang on, I'm looking right now. They bought some gas, and they bought some breakfast at Hollywood Coney Island in Detroit.
19: Wow. How much money did they spend on breakfast?
21: $13.10.
19: That's it?
21: Yeah.
19: So they're skinny thieves.
21: They only got $12 of gas.
19: Hannah's back with us. What's up, Hannah?
1: Hi, good morning. I was going to say, when I went to Wayne State, I drove this car. It had one of the four hubcaps on it. It was scratched, like the entire backside door. Had like dents all over it, and it was always so full of stuff. But since my car looked so bad, no one even bothered to break in. I'm pretty sure I like left my Mac in it before.
19: I'm telling you, that's why it's good to keep a messy car, because it's too much of a mess to go in and clean or to figure out what's good and what's not good.
0: On Hannah's car, they actually put $20 under the windshield wiper. They thought you needed it.
19: They actually didn't steal her gift cards. They gave her a gift card to El Car Wash. What's going on, Ashley? Hi.
3: Hey, good morning.
21: Good morning.
3: I had my car broken into last night, too.
19: Jeez.
3: And they took my iPad and they factory wiped it, so I can't even track it.
21: Oh, they were actually smart thieves. Mine were not.
19: Yeah.
21: I'm so sorry that happened.
3: They hit up a bunch of people in the neighborhood. They stole a whole car. So.
19: Where do you live, Ashley?
3: Chesterfield.
21: Oh man. I'm sorry. Like I said this earlier, it is just stuff, and it sucks that we have to go buy new iPads today. But I mean, thank God people are okay. It's just such a violating feeling to know somebody was going through your stuff.
19: Yeah.
4: I don't like that. Bring the broken one and get some money for it.
19: I want to say, I know times are tough, but get a job and stop robbing
0: people.
19: Bro,
0: it's not that easy, bro.
19: The idea that they steal, first off, not everybody can afford to go and get a new iPad today. And maybe that iPad was how they make their money, and now they can't make their money. I'm sorry. It pisses me off.
0: It's not just go get a job, though. We don't know. And obviously,
19: they're doing it for drugs, probably.
0: We have no idea, bro.
19: Kevin, yes,
0: too much speculation.
19: Don't give them too much credit.
0: We have no idea. You don't know.
4: Family member has cancer.
0: You have no idea.
19: Oh, come on. Well, now we're going to say, oh, well, they had cancer.
4: I don't know. You never know.
19: Bull crap. Listen, when the cops pull... I watch Chicago PD. It's never somebody.
0: It's never cancer.
19: It's never cancer. All right, maybe one episode out of all of them. All right. Rachel, what's going on, Rachel?
7: Hi, guys. How you doing?
19: Good. What happened to you?
7: So this was probably about 20 years ago when the old school CD players, you could take the front faceplate off of them.
19: Yeah.
7: So they wouldn't get stolen. So I was at my boyfriend's house, and I went to go leave for work about 10 p.m., and I get into my car, that's stolen, but also all of the trash in my car was stolen.
0: Oh, they cleaned you.
7: This was like back when I was working like 85, 90 hour work week.
0: Car must have been dirty as hell.
7: They stole my trash.
19: They stole your trash. Was any of it worth anything? That's actually Shannon needs that person to come back.
21: No, my car's brand new. It's so clean. Literally all I had in it was dirty. My iPad and some Starbucks gift cards and a chapstick.
19: Oh my gosh.
0: Did they take the chapstick?
21: No, they left the chapstick and the Starbucks gift card.
19: Listen to this horrible situation and tell me that you're going to have sympathy for the thieves that did this to Dylan. Dylan, what happened to you?
24: Yeah, so I went to a wedding in Tennessee, and I flew there, and I got a rental car, and I always carry cash on me, and I was going to give the wedding recipients a gift, and I know I locked the car, and when I came back outside from the wedding party to go get the gift, the car was wide open, all the doors were open, and all my luggage was stolen, and a backpack with 10,000 cash was stolen.
19: Oh, my God.
4: Why'd you have a backpack with 10,000 cash?
0: In the car?
19: What was the money supposed to be used
4: for? What are you doing with that?
24: So the problem was, when they look back at the security cameras, the only thing we ever got back from the cops was that they used their cell phones to unlock the door. It was a rental car.
19: Mm. Why did you have $10,000 cash?
24: I was going to give it as a gift at the wedding. It was a family friend of mine who wasn't doing that great.
19: Dude, you want to go to my son's wedding? Yeah. It's the end of the year. $10,000. Yeah.
0: You don't leave it in the car.
19: No, I'll be honest with you. That was a dumb move. That was dumb. And I wouldn't, you know, I don't know.
0: Yeah, that was dumb.
19: That was
0: dumb.
19: Keep
0: that on in person.
19: Madeline, just like Shannon's iPad helped her figure out where these criminals were that did this to her, it was through iPad. Her iPad. Yours was your AirPods?
25: Yes. So it was at the gym, which I'm currently at right now, so I hope the person's not here, but I had lost my AirPods like maybe 6 months ago, and waited to see if they would show up. they didn't, but I could see and track like where they were at, and they weren't too far from my house, but I just kind of let it go, ended up replacing it. But long story short, like 6 months after not being able to find them, I was listening to, you know, probably you guys in the morning, and all of a sudden it popped up that my AirPods were within my location, like my, like where I was at. And I was like, stop it. So I'm like, oh my gosh, this is my opportunity. I'm going to full blown go into PI mode. And I connected to them. And I was like, no way. I can't believe I can even do this. So I connected to them and started playing a bunch of random songs super loud and looked around the gym to see who was like super confused about their AirPods not working. And I saw this lady who was like, what the heck is going on? So finally I grew up her balls and I addressed it. And I was like, hey, are your AirPods not working? And she was like, yeah, it's the weirdest thing. And I said, are you listening to a bunch of like really loud random songs? She's like, oh my gosh, yes, I am. And I said, well, that's because those are my AirPods and I'm connected to them from my phone.
19: Wow.
25: So I'm controlling what you're listening to because they're mine.
5: So smart.
21: And did she hand them over?
25: Yes, she handed them over, no problem. And I went and talked to like the front desk about it. And I was like, hey, this is what happened. And I asked the lady too, who like accidentally took them. And I found out it was an accident because she said, yeah, I got them from the front desk because I lost mine. And so I said, what the heck? So the gym is just like handing out AirPods to people without seeing if they're the actual owners. Like you can check and see.
19: Could you imagine that though? I like that you actually were smart enough to start blaring and blasting.
5: Yeah.
19: What was the music? Do you remember what kind of music it was? Was it the stuff that they play on our competitive radio station?
25: No, I honestly think it was probably some like ratchet, loud, gym, obnoxious like
19: music
25: or something. Because I really wanted to like throw her off. So it was great. Mm.
19: Wow. That's a wild story. Thank you for the call. I appreciate it. All right.
6: 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Real smelly. And real dumb sometimes. Mojo in the Morning Live.
19: We're going to pay your bills coming up here in a second. It's Mojo in the Morning Show. What celebrity broke your heart?
0: Dog. So I'm at the game yesterday and notices in the Pistons broke a heart. Justin Verlander was in the building.
19: Yeah.
0: That was the first time since I've been working there that I've seen him in the building since 2020, which makes sense because he wasn't playing here.
5: Mm-hmm.
0: So Aiden Hutchinson, there was a lot of people in the building. So towards the end of the game, and Justin Verlander, I want to say, stayed the entire time.
5: Oh, yeah.
0: It was like towards the end of the fourth quarter, maybe a couple minutes left. And there were some guys on the courtside club in a booth. And they energetic. They were up the whole game, drinking, having a good time, high-fiving. Justin Verlander gets up from his seats. He starts to walk. And I'm in the tunnel section where they kind of take those people out. So I see him get up. And then I see one of the guys, like his eyes like light up. Like he's like a kid that just saw like his favorite superhero come to life out of the television. His eyes lights up. He immediately is like starting to rise, and his friend hits him on his back like, go, go, go, go, go.
21: Yeah.
0: So Justin Verlander is making his way. Then the guy finally comes up to him, cell phone in hand. He's like, can I get a picture? And you can see like JV is being led by some Pistons and Little Caesar security and officials trying to make sure not only is he safe, but we got to usher him out, literally usher baby to the elevator and get him gone. So Justin is looking at the guy. He says, yeah, come get a picture. The people that he's walking with, I guess, don't see what he's doing. And he starts to look at them kind of like, I got to go. So the guy is like, come on, come on. See. And Justin stops and he's looking left and right, looking back at the guy, looking at the people. He's like, dude, you need to take a picture. I got to go. The guy misses his opportunity because he wants all of his friends to get in on the picture, too. So he's telling them, come on, come on, come on. They moving slow as hell. And then finally, Justin just like, dude, I got to go, and walks off. This dude, it literally looked like his whole world collapsed.
19: He was
0: sad. You could just see the energy leave his entire body. He turned into like a wet balloon at that point. He looked so sad, like his heart was broken. When it sat down, it was just like,
5: Yeah! Is this a grown man?
0: This is a grown ass man, for sure. Grown man.
21: But heart still, he's probably never going to have that opportunity again.
0: You got to be ready. Snap the picture, keep it moving. He wanted to have a whole photo shoot.
19: At least he said that he was willing to take the picture.
0: He was.
19: To me, there is nothing worse than you walk up to a celebrity and you say, hey, can I just get a quick picture? And they're like, nope.
21: Just happened. That, and they do. Remember?
0: Yeah. That happened to me one time in New York. I was maybe like 2018, 2019. Had a dog ass event, super dope event. They had a party at a club afterwards. And who's walking out of the bar? Michael B. Jordan.
21: Oh,
0: Michael B. Jordan
21: wow.
0: walking out with two baddies. I'm like, Michael out. B., what up, bro? Let me get a picture. He's like, nah, man, I'm not on that tonight. I was like, all right, for sure. God bless you, man. Have a great day.
19: Oh, looked, you were good about
0: for sure.
19: that.
0: He looked shocked as hell, so he was like, wow, thank you.
19: Maybe man. I will take a picture with him.
0: Yeah, yeah, the work he had to get to. I understand it.
19: You can. That actually is
0: your thing, bro.
19: It's embarrassing when that happens to you, and the worst is you talk about baseball. I remember taking Joey to a game back in the day, and I remember sitting there on the side, and you're like trying to get the players to autograph, and we're at Wrigley Field. We're at a Cubs game, and Ryne Sandberg was the guy that was the player that we wanted to get an autograph with. And he signed everybody's stuff. And then it came to Joe, and Joe's got his ball in his hand like that. And he was like, gone.
0: Oh!
19: And then years later, ready for this? We went to a Phillies spring training game. And Ryne Sandberg was, I don't know if he was the manager.
0: Same guy?
19: Ryne Sandberg, yeah. He's now not a player. He's the manager. And we were there. And there was a bunch of Hooters girls that were kind of like down there as like the ball girls. And I told them that story. They ran and got Ryne Sandberg and got him to get a picture.
0: That's a happy ending.
19: It was cool.
0: Well, you know.
19: From the Hooters girls. But it is cool, though, when that happens to you. Has anybody ever had that where they were denied by a celebrity? I've never in my life. I've had Justin Verlander on the show. Like, we did an interview with him, which was fun. But I've never like met him face to face in all the years that he's been here. Did he seem like he was having fun yesterday?
0: He seemed regular. Yeah, he seemed cool. Like it was a point. So we got an amazing security guard that I don't care who you are. I don't care how many times he's seen you. You better show that damn ticket and that wristband.
19: Even him?
0: And Justin Verlander tried to walk by. This is after Mason does the huge what up, though, and welcomes him. Like everybody sees who it is.
21: Yeah.
0: He was not allowed to walk through. He said, hold on. Then JV like showed him something and kept walking. He followed him and was like, hold on. Then the other securities had to come up to him and say, like, it's okay. That he was like, all right, I don't care who the hell you are.
21: I kind of appreciate that. He's doing his job.
0: He's a legend.
21: What up, Joe?
9: Four million
21: dollars.
9: Four million dollars.
19: Justin Verlander has definitely aged.
10: Why are we cheering so much?
0: I agree.
19: He looks a lot older than I thought he would look. Maybe sitting there in the stands.
0: Kate working him out.
19: Yeah.
10: They're still together?
0: I believe so. Yeah.
10: Good for them.
0: Happy marriage.
10: Two kids are married.
21: They have two kids.
10: Oh, where have I been? I'm going to the Googles.
19: Oh, yeah. Texter here said that they got denied by Blake Lively. Wow, where do you see Blake Lively?
10: I want to
21: know
10: shocked.
21: That story.
19: Yeah, and maybe she just had that whole incident take place.
0: Blake Lively.
19: 844 Mojo Live and text 95500. We got a couple of these texters, but nobody's on the phone lines here. Oh, here's one. Jacob with us. What's up, Jacob? Hey, Jacob.
11: Hey,
19: how you
11: are
19: you? Hey, buddy, how you doing?
11: What up, guys?
19: What's
11: up,
19: happening?
11: It was years ago, but Cruise Auction Park, Alpencourt Duesenberg car show, Labor Day weekend. I was probably 11. My buddy stole a golf cart key off his dad's desk. We take the key to the auction park. Our car's great. We're driving around in this golf cart. We're like 11, 12. We see Jay Leno. I'm like, dude, that's Jay Leno. Let's get Jay Leno's autograph. I get Jay Leno's autograph. And then we got busted by the cops for driving the golf cart.
21: How was Jay with you guys? Was he nice?
11: Oh, super cool. Down to earth. Yeah, it was really awesome.
19: That makes me happy. That makes me happy when you hear like these celebrities that are actually kind of cool. Mark Wahlberg was one. We were staying at a hotel in Chicago, and Mark Wahlberg was staying in the room like two or three from us. Mm. Like he had the corner suite one, and we just had like a regular room. And I remember walking out and the boys were like looked up and they were like, oh my God, you know, that was I don't know what movie was out at the time. There was some big movie, maybe Transformers or something like that. And we rode the elevator together and we're sitting there and I go, it's kind of awkward, but you think we can get a picture when we get down at the bottom? And he was like, no problem. And he was with his buddy who was the guy from that
0: Entourage?
19: Was that the character on Entourage was made of. Turtle.
0: What? Turtle?
19: Yeah.
0: Okay.
19: What's up, Sarah? That's how you doing?
12: Good morning. I am doing fine, thank you. How are you guys doing today?
19: Fantastic.
21: Good morning.
19: Do you have an experience with a celebrity?
12: I do. I was I went on a cruise to Jamaica, and Bruce was on the same cruise
0: with us.
12: Bruce, yes. So when you know how to, you dock at the island, so everybody got off, and it started pouring down raining, so everybody started going into the shops. Bruce was in the shop I went to, and he was sitting down. I was trying to be respectful, so I asked his wife if she mind if I took a picture with him. He got so loud and embarrassed the hell out of me.
0: Oh, what did he say?
12: He was like, what did she say to you with her disrespectful ass? I was like, oh, my God, I'm so sorry. Everybody started turning around and looking, and he was like, my wife don't take no damn pictures. I said, sir, I was trying to be respectful.
19: Wow.
12: And then he bust out laughing and grabbed me by the head. It was like, get over here.
21: Oh,
12: and
21: he
12: took the picture.
0: It was
12: a kid.
0: Oh, he was just playing. Okay.
19: Because I was going to say, he's for those who don't know, Bruce is a comedian.
0: Yeah.
19: And if you see his picture, you'll probably go, oh, okay, I've seen him before. That doesn't sound very funny. Right?
5: Sounds scary.
19: Listen to some of these textures here right now. These textures are really good ones. Carrie Hilson was so rude. I never listened to her music ever again. That is from Audie. And then how about this one? Got a Caitlin Clark signature 2 times in person. Never asked for a pic. I'll be forever devastated. And then another person here. Who was the other one? Oh, God. Where was it at?
21: Some of them you feel bad because, you know, like we've all just had like a day, you know, and some of them are so kind when they say no. Like Mike Lee Jordan, I talked about Montgomery from the Lions and Samantha, my stepdaughter, and he was so nice about it. You can't even be mad, you know.
19: Ariana, Alan Jackson rejected you? He's a country superstar.
13: Yeah, so I was really little. I was about 5, and I was dressed to the nines, and Itty Bitty used to be my favorite song because I'm 4'11" at 34 years old. Hey. And my mom bought us roses because you could give them roses and put it up on the stage. Well, I was so little, I even had a security guard that lifted me up to put it up on the stage, and we waited the whole concert for him to go to that side of the stage to get my rose. We even waited till people were leaving, and he never picked up my rose, and I about cried. My mom will never listen to Alan Jackson ever.
19: Again.
0: No more Chattahoochee in this house.
19: Rasheed Wallace at the MGM in Detroit after they won in the playoffs wouldn't take a picture with me. Hold on a second here. April, how you doing? You were denied an autograph by a celebrity?
14: It wasn't an autograph, a denial. It just was, he shook his head and looked down. It was Smith.
19: Shannon Smith?
21: Wait, what? You asked Smith for his autograph? Do I know you?
19: where was this at?
14: No, it was in Birmingham. No, I call in a lot. I'm April. You guys have talked to me before, but we were in Birmingham, and he was with their dad, him and Lucy. They were with their dad, and they were taking pictures, like Christmas pictures or fall pictures. And he was, like, doing a little dance move, waiting for the picture to be taken. And I go, woohoo, go Smith! And he just looked at me, he snapped his head, and he looked away and shook his head down.
0: We don't talk to strangers.
21: I am so sorry.
19: So funny. Although, kind of, it probably weirds you out as a little kid because you're like, why is this person walking up?
21: You know, I have to give Smith and Luz credit. They're great. I really mean, they are so great in those situations.
19: What's going on, Tony?
15: It's probably about 6 years ago. I was in Chicago with my kids, and we were looking down, and we looked up, and we bumped into Vince Vaughn, and he just cussed us out and told us how rude we were. Watch out where we're walking.
19: That bums me out.
21: I love him.
19: Because I love Vince Vaughn. I just automatically assume Vince Vaughn and Owen Wilson are together all the time.
21: And they're funny and joking around. And
19: Owen Wilson's like, hey, this is my friend. How he talks.
21: He's look at my funky nose.
19: Look at my nose.
15: No. He was the biggest a-hole I've ever met in my life.
21: Oh, what a bummer to hear.
19: Listen to this one. George Clooney came through my Burger King when I worked there. I was so nervous to get a picture. George Clooney in the Burger King drive-thru. Wait, what song is that from?
21: What?
19: Burger King drive-thru. Isn't that Talk to Me, Babe? All right.
0: Burger King drive-thru?
5: Yeah, no idea.
19: Humpty Dance.
0: The Humpty Dance.
19: I think so, isn't it, or no? And then another one here, The Rock.
0: Oh, was once mean? Once got busy in a Burger King bathroom. Okay, or something. Yeah, go, my bad.
21: Wait, they're saying The Rock was mean?
19: They said that they had a bad experience with The Rock. Yeah,
21: that's another one. I feel like he just seems so kind all the time.
19: And then somebody said Eminem. They had a bad experience with Eminem. But you know what? He can pull that off because he's Eminem.
0: If he takes his hood off, it's a good day.
19: Right. All right.
2: Does he ever?
19: We'll be right back.
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0: Okay, let's go. Back to Mojo in the Morning. It's the second date update on Mojo in the Morning.
1: Second date update. We'll get right to it. Why are you not getting a call back after you went on a date? Let's go to Jake here. Jake, what's happening? How are you?
2: Good morning. How are you guys?
1: We're doing good. Morning. So Jake is a guy who's not getting a call back after he went on a date. Shannon, Kev, Anna, Lydia, Bianca, and Zach. And he contacted us to do a second date update by texting date to 95500. Where did you guys do on your date? Did you guys go to dinner? Is that what I understand?
2: Yeah, we went to a restaurant downtown.
1: Okay. So you guys did your dinner. You guys hung out with each other. And how did the dinner go?
2: The dinner was great. We had great conversation. We were vibing. Yeah.
1: And
2: dinner was good.
1: Was it just dinner and then you guys said goodbye and said, let's do another date sometime?
2: Yeah, I dropped her off at home after and, we had a little kiss. So I thought it definitely ended good. Okay.
1: And you're not hearing back from her and you're wondering what's going on. I want you to say hi to Sarah.
2: Sarah.
3: Hey.
2: You there?
3: Yeah.
2: Hey. What's up? I haven't heard from you.
3: Hey, hi. How are you?
2: I'm really good. How are you?
3: I'm good. Good to hear from you.
1: Is it really good to hear from him? You don't sound like it's good to hear from him.
2: I don't know. What's going on?
3: Nothing.
1: Do you want another date? We're basically calling up because we're offering the second date. We're going to offer you guys an opportunity to go out on another date with each other. The only thing, though, is that we need to make sure that you're okay with it. And so far, Jake has said that you have not been calling him back.
3: Sorry. I'm good. I'm okay, though.
4: Well, it sounded like you guys had a nice time. Like, what happened that you now all of a sudden you changed your mind?
3: I mean, yeah, we went on a date. It was fine. I'm not like interested in another date.
1: Why? Okay. Is there something that Jake did wrong, or are you in a relationship with somebody else?
3: We went on the date and it was just weird because his mom was our waitress.
1: Oh, okay. Jake, you did not tell us that.
4: And you
2: knew, what's the problem with that?
4: Did he introduce you?
5: All right, it's a discount.
3: No, it was. I mean, she came over. Mm-hmm. I didn't know that it was his mom. Mm-hmm. They mentioned it. They're like, "Oh yeah, this is my mom," and I'm like, "Oh hi." I didn't realize, and so I felt really weird, like meeting his mom on our first date, and then she was our waitress the whole time, which, that's not anything to say about her per se with the job. It just it was really weird because then during the whole date, they didn't make any other mention of it. They kind of pretended not to know each other,
1: which made it still more awkward for you.
3: Yeah, it was actually even weirder that it was now I'm like, is this a thing you do? I don't know.
1: So real quick, and by the way, Bianca, unmute the stream sound. Make sure.
6: No, I don't. It's been unmuted.
1: Okay, good. Okay, I just want to make sure because a couple people just text me. We have to mute for songs and stuff like that. But okay, here's what I was going to say. We have had second date updates where the guy or the girl brought them to their family's house or their parents showed up on the date in the restaurant. This, to me, is a little different. Because I went out to a restaurant for dinner and his mom happened to be the waitress. Even though I do think, Jake, it is weird that you took Sarah to the restaurant that your mom works at and you didn't say anything beforehand like, hey, I just want to give you an update, a little bit of a heads up. My mom works here.
4: But I love this restaurant so much and this is where I wanted to go or anything.
1: Why did you choose that restaurant?
2: Listen, I just love that restaurant. I don't think there's anything wrong with anyone being like, my mom's a waitress, she likes that job. I don't think that's I don't know, Sarah, that's a little elitist. I mean, who cares? And then also like, I thought
3: it was a
2: cool way.
3: I literally said it's not her being a waitress that's like the weird part of it. I literally said that it's not that at all. I'm not being elitist. I'm saying the fact that you introduced me and then pretended not to know her for the rest of the day.
1: Yeah, that is weird.
3: That's really weird.
2: You know, we said hello at the top, and then what am I going to keep talking about it? Like, there's nothing more to say about it, so I just carried on with our date.
5: Question for you. Did you know Mom was working that night, and did you go through her for the reservation?
2: I knew she was working, but I didn't specifically request her, but I knew she was working. I love the restaurant. Yeah. I thought it was a great way to see where my family works, you know.
6: Did she give you a discount?
2: Meet my mom. We did happen to get one.
4: Hope so.
1: I'd be mad if we did. Can I ask you a question as a guy who I have sons that are very close to their mother, so I'm not trying to make any kind of disparaging comments to you, but are you a mama's boy, Jake?
2: I guess overall, yeah.
1: So you're not running from it? You're very close to your mom and you like to be by your mom, and this just happened to be one of those occasions where you were.
2: Well, yeah, I mean, I like the restaurant. You know, if I'm picking a restaurant, I happen to know this one. I know it's going to be good.
4: Yeah.
1: Right.
2: I didn't see it as a big deal.
1: Do you bring all your dates to your mom's restaurant?
4: That's a great question. Yeah. Is it your first
2: Not
4: date
2: every
4: spot?
2: Time, but.
1: But you have in the past.
2: Okay. I sometimes have, sometimes not.
5: I mean, as long as she's not chopping up his food and feeding it to him, I don't see the big
1: deal.
5: Did
1: she, Sarah? Exactly. Did she chop up his food and feed it to him?
3: No, I think I would have left. If that happened, I think I would have left like right on the
6: Watch your carbs, Stanley.
1: 844-MOJO-LIVE, 844-665-6548 is our telephone number. Ray wants to make a comment on Jake taking Sarah out on a date to the restaurant that his mom works at. What's up, Ray?
7: Yeah, hey, how's it going, man? That's just one of those more like traditional things where you don't take your date and meet your parents on the first day.
1: So you would,
7: it's just, you know,
1: you would also be feeling awkward if you were Sarah in this case.
7: Absolutely. I mean, that's just a little, it's a little too soon.
1: Is there,
7: you know,
1: is there
7: then
1: a
7: you're
1: difference
7: stuck in the conversation?
1: What if he, you know, is there a difference between him taking her to the restaurant that mom works at or him just going and sitting down at their family's kitchen table?
4: But I think it's, if you're going to his family's kitchen table, you exactly. You know that you're probably going to meet some family members. I think
7: Absolutely.
4: This was just
7: you
4: so
7: know you're meet the family.
4: Unanticipated. Mm-hmm. But again, I do think that this is one of those small things that if they had really hit it off and liked each other, yeah, she would have laughed it off and been like, that was mm-hmm. weird.
1: Right.
4: But let's go out again.
1: I do.
7: There has to be another contributing factor.
4: Exactly.
1: I do have to ask Jake a couple more questions here. A is, yeah, and I know you didn't want to say the name of the restaurant because you don't want your mom getting in trouble, but is it a restaurant that is a hard to get into restaurant downtown?
2: I mean, I don't know about hard, but it's,
5: he would know.
2: They're busy.
5: He's never been told.
1: Never,
5: no.
1: Because I'm wondering what restaurant it is, and can your mom get me in for a reservation? But hold on. Jamie, what's up, Jamie?
2: For you?
1: Hi.
2: Yes.
1: Thank you, Jake. What's going on, Jamie?
2: You're welcome.
8: First time, long time.
1: Hey,
5: Jamie on the phone.
8: I don't think it's that big of a deal because, yes, it was his mom's restaurant and she's proud of what she does, but it's not like he paid attention to his mom the whole time and he paid attention to his date.
1: Or did he, Sarah? Was he
2: Thank
1: paying attention
2: you.
1: To his mom?
3: I mean, like, whenever no. she came over, he kind of like,
1: kind of like acting like he didn't
3: know
1: her.
3: To me, that's weirder.
1: Did he give her a good tip?
2: I ignored her.
3: I didn't even look. Yeah, he didn't even let me see like the bill or anything. Probably hiding the fact that he got a discount, so I didn't even see if he tipped her.
5: She probably wrote a note on it. Keep her.
1: We have another Jake on the phone with us. What's going on? Hi, Jake.
9: Whoa. Hi. Well, he took her somewhere that he knew that the food was good. And eventually, why not kill two birds with one stone? Eventually, she's going to have to meet him anyways if the dating continues.
1: The first date, though, might be too soon, though, Jake. I don't know.
4: Or just a heads up. What a
1: pain. Yeah. I don't know.
9: I guess I'm set in my older ways, I guess.
1: No, I know. It's like, let's introduce them. It is kind of like in the old school days where you'd pick up. Thank you, Jake. Like the old school days where you would pick up your dates at their home, you know, and say hi to their parents.
4: Shake hands with the dad. Yeah.
1: Oh. Kelsey, what do you got going on there? What's happening, Kelsey?
10: Hi, I think that it's honestly cute that he took his date to the restaurant with his mom.
1: Really?
10: I don't think he made it weird. he introduced and then didn't talk about it after that. And honestly, I think mama's boys are well better behaved if they
1: really?
10: Love their mom
1: okay.
10: and treat her well, then he's going to treat you well.
1: Well, then why don't we set you up with Jake? Because uh-huh. Sarah sounds like she doesn't want another date. Huh, Kelsey?
5: Crickets.
1: No, Kelsey?
10: I have a boyfriend.
1: Oh, well, if it doesn't work out. Jake.
10: Unfortunately, he's not a mama's boy.
1: Oh, she wants a mama's boy, Jake. Why should she go out with you, Jake?
2: Kelsey, I got a great restaurant to take us to.
10: All right, I'm hungry.
1: All right, second date
10: Hopefully
1: update.
10: Hopefully your mom's working.
1: Please.
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0: 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I shoot for 10:45-ish, but I am never on time with it. It's just because Mojo in the morning is always in the studio so long. All right, what is your company role? Like, what is your... Everybody's got a role at work. You're either the guy that brings the snacks. You're the guy that always is chill and laid back. You're the person that that's organized. Like, what is your role at work? I would say chill, good for a piece of gum. I don't know what else you would add to that list. 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
1: 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I got John Paul Zoo tickets coming up next. Four pack on the way.

0: 104.5 is the next, West Michigan's number one music station. My name is Mike. This is the only theme song I can think of for Caller 11 at 11:11 because it's about wishes. All right? All week long, a four-pack of John Ball Zoo tickets. They got their brand new North American River Otter exhibit opening on the 22nd. And my family and I are going. I'm taking the kids for their birthdays next week. It's my youngest and my oldest birthday, so we're going to take them out to the otter exhibit. And I don't know if they're more excited to meet Bruce or Crush or Slide or Quigley. I think they love the zoo in general, and I told them there's a new otter exhibit, and they're beyond excited. You can also go meet Hugo, John Ball Zoo's baby pygmy hippo, and the 2,000 other animals at John Ball Zoo call home. Now, the beauty of this is it looks like a summer, almost school's out plans made just for you. You want to go? Call our 11 right now. 616-770-8104.
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0: 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This is 104.5 SNX, Middays with Mike. Are you related to a celebrity? And no, I don't count. Just kidding. 616-770-8104. I used to think my grandpa was a celebrity. He had like this picture of him at like this gala with like photographers. It looked very fancy. And then it was like on a Time cover magazine. I'm like, dang, he really did it. Turns out it was just a joke. But it was prominently displayed. I assumed it was real. 616-770-814. What's yours?
1: Related to William Shakespeare. My grandmother was a Hathaway. And his wife, of course, her name was Anne Hathaway. So that's how we're related. And it's even in some sort of genealogy book that my grandmother had. So,
0: what is that name? I don't know Shakespeare. But that's awesome.
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18: 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Just

Got a in my dental, blowing hemp in a rental. 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

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Bills. That's Bills. Enter it now.

0: West Michigan's number one hit music station. What up? It is Mike. On Air Mike on Instagram or 616-770-8104. Is anybody in West Michigan related to a celebrity? And no, not Mike Aguilar. I'm just kidding. Like a Taylor Lautner, maybe related to Isaac Tesla. I don't know. Maybe Kirk Cousins. I don't know. Who are you related to, a celebrity?
1: I am a distant cousin of Helen Keller and Robert Iglesias.
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0: 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Are you related to a celebrity? If so, which one? 616-770-8104. I don't think I'm related to any celebrities. Although my last name's Aguilar, and there's a lot of famous Aguilars. So, could be, I guess. Or maybe they're related to me. Just kidding. 616-770-8104. Who are you related to?
1: My mom's side is related to Johnny Cash. My father-in-law is related to Robert Duvall.
0: Wow. Johnny Cash one is sweet. That's how I'd start every conversation.
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3: And I don't know why, as a fisherman, you need to be in camo. I don't know what. Maybe, I don't know. Maybe it's like. Maybe
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3: 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Maybe it's like their deer office, but maybe they're waterproof too. I don't get it. I ain't asked that. But I'm like, finally, after seeing all of these people, I'm like, yo, come here. But they didn't come, but they could hear me from there. I'm like, what's going on? They're like, hey, what's up? I'm like, what are y'all doing out there? What's going on? It was like, we're walleye fishing. I was like, okay. He's like, yeah, it's walleye season. Yeah, I love it. And one guy's like, I'm not here for fish. I'm just getting away from my wife. I'm like, now that is an activity to get away from your significant other, bro. Just say you're going fishing.
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As we roll into Memorial Weekend, I want to see what you guys are doing. What's going on? Are we going to be out on the water? I know it's going to be just a little chilly, but I'm going camping, so I don't care. This is Doja Cat with 104.5 SNX.

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1: Yeah. 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

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It's 104.5 SNX. What's up, guys? It's Schmitty hooking you up with MGK tickets next. Damn, I AP.

0: Snacks, West Michigan's number one hit music station. I'm excited. I'm going to be at this show. I want to get you hooked up. MGK and Wiz Khalifa coming to Acrisure Amphitheater June 17th, just about a month away. 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I'm so excited to see Wiz. 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

All right, I know it's a super disappointing morning for Pistons fans losing in Game 7 last night, but now we got to focus all of our effort on our Griffins. They dropped two over the weekend. They've got to win Game 3 tomorrow night and then Game 4 in Chicago so that they come back here on Friday, 104.5.

0: 104.5 SNX, West Michigan's number one hit music station. It's Schmitty. It's a Hot Mess Monday. Let's hear it. Your fail, your F up, your, you know what, they're going to be fine moments. 770-8104. 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
1: No, it was, listen, it felt like a natural disaster. Like, I'm chaperoning these kids and we're at the zoo, and the worst thing that could ever possibly happen on a field trip happened to me. I lost a kid. Yeah. I mean, my heart was racing. I was sweating. I'm panicking. I'm like, I cannot believe this happened. And I had to keep my composure because my ADD is around, and I'm just like, come on. I have to, come on. Like, don't do this to me. I'm praying inside my head, like, this cannot be happening right now. I'm going to go viral for all the wrong reasons. Everything's going to be bad. And then out of nowhere, the kid freaking pops up, and I was relieved.
0: Oh, you know what? School's almost over. Nobody's going to remember that.
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If you just missed our Hot Mess Monday about the guy, the parent that lost a kid on the field trip, I'm supposed to do a field trip to downtown Rockford with my son later this week, and now I'm real freaked out, man.

West Michigan's number one hit music station. It's Schmitty. You want to get hooked up tomorrow morning and head to Movement? It's like a massive, massive music festival in Detroit coming up this weekend for Memorial Day. It's pretty epic. I went once. Not a lot of memories from it, but like that was a good thing. Tomorrow morning, 7:30 with Mo.

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3: All right, this mix is like more than a decade in the making. It's Ed Sheeran and Martin Garrix. Repeat It. You knew it too on SNX.

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1: This was pretty sweet, wasn't it? Martin Garrix with Ed Sheeran teaming up for that one. It's called Repeat It. You're new at 2.

104.5 SNX, West Michigan's number one hit music station. It's Schmitty. You know, we have so many shows for our Acrisure Amphitheater this summer. Opening night on Friday, I only saw amazing things. We've got MGK coming up, Kid Cudi. Oh, we still got Kesha in August. You could win tickets to every single show at 104.5.

0: 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It's Schmitty, Instagram, TikTok at Schmidt in the Mitt. I would love to follow you back. Maybe give me some advice on how we get through this. You are totally reminded you're not 21 when you attempt to go out like you were 21. So over the weekend, I was in Detroit for the Michigan Association of Broadcasters Excellence Awards, and it was a blast. But I went to see some college best friends of mine, too. So we got done on Saturday night, and we went out, y'all. I strolled home with my ordered Taco Bell at like 2:30 in the morning. And can I tell you, I am absolutely looking at like a 72-hour plus recovery time. I feel like all my brain cells have left me today. I don't know real words. I think I'm walking slower. Like, dang, I need to treat myself less like a dumpster, even though I feel confident that I can still handle it.
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You know, Ed Sheeran and Martin Garrix were my new at 2 earlier in the show. 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

0: 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It's Schmitty.
1: I refuse to look at the Memorial Day weekend forecast yet. It has changed like four times. And I'm not going to. It's going to be beautiful. We're manifesting beautiful, pure Michigan. I could

0: 104.5 SNX, West Michigan's number one hit music station. It's Schmitty. I was talking about my night outs in Detroit on Saturday, and we went pretty hard. It was amazing, but I mean, if you follow me on Instagram and TikTok and you saw what I posted to my stories, you know we went pretty hard, and I can't do that anymore. I am literally on day two of this just brain fog recovery. But you still want to feel good and fun, like you can get it. But then I got this talk back from Abby, and you have your warning sign, girl.
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1: Yo, I'm trying to figure something out right quick on a Monday afternoon. Is it toxic to go through your partner's phone? You already know how I feel, because why you got to go through my phone, all right? Stop being paranoid. We'll definitely talk about it next. Hang on.

0: 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Yo, what's poppin'? My name is EJ. Is it toxic to go through your partner's phone?
1: Yes. If you don't trust your partner enough to leave their phone alone, you have no business being with them at all. Like, if there's no trust, you shouldn't even have a relationship.
0: This is what I'm saying. If you gotta pick up their phone when it's left on the counter unattended because you feel like something is going on, I think there's a bigger issue.
1: That's toxic as hell.
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0: 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Yo, is it toxic to go through your partner's phone?
1: Yes. Yes. But honestly, if you have to, you go do it. I mean,
0: where is the trust? You're supposed to trust your man. You can't be going through his phone.
1: Well, if they give you a reason not to trust them, then, you know.
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1: But you don't know if he's going to be truthful. I mean, men are men.
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1: Yo, what up? It is EJ. Is it toxic to go through your partner's phone? You already know. I feel like it is, but I know a lot of people that do it. How do you feel? Is it toxic? Hit me up. 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
1: Hey, it is EJ. So is it toxic to go through your partner's phone?
2: I don't think that it's toxic to go through your boyfriend's phone.
1: Wait, you don't think it's toxic? Why not?
2: I think it's a toxic trait, but I think that it is what you do afterwards is what makes you toxic. Like, are you crazy or are you not?
1: Okay, so what if you see something in the phone that you don't like? Then what do you do?
2: Okay, we need to have a conversation.
1: But he's going to be like, how'd you even find that out?
2: I went through your phone.
1: Brooklyn, with the name like Brooklyn, you a lot of toxic.
2: I'm a Capricorn.
1: Oh, you don't, say no more. Say no more.
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What up? 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

0: 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Yo, what up? My name is EJ. Just trying to see, is it toxic to go through your partner's phone?
1: Yes.
0: Tell me why. Why?
1: Because you need to trust them.
0: This is what I'm saying. So one of my friends was in here talking about how she goes through her man's phone. And I was like, you are toxic for that because you should be able to trust him and not go through his phone.
1: Exactly.
0: 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How do you even confront him, you know, with that? You know what I'm saying?
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1: Yo, did you see how kitchen messes topped the list of biggest relationship arguments? 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
1: Yo, you know we're just kicking it on a Monday afternoon. My name is EJ, trying to figure out if it's toxic to go through your partner's phone. I feel like 100% it is, because why are you going through their phone? We'll break it down next. Hang on.

0: West Michigan's number one hit music station, 104.5 SNX. Yo, it's EJ. So tell me, is it toxic to go through your partner's phone?
1: Oh, man, you hit a soft spot. I'm going to say yes, it is toxic.
0: You sound like you are talking from experience. Talk to me, Nick. What happened?
1: I'm actually sitting next to my wife, so we'll just say that I'm being a gentleman, and I agree that it's toxic.
0: Does she go through your phone? Tap on the phone once if she goes through your phone.
1: You know, how about I blink twice, and I'm blinking twice.
0: Yeah. Listen, I'm not trying to get you in trouble. Let's just leave it as it is. And let's just say your lady is a little toxic, okay?
1: You know what? I'm going to blink twice again.
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1: Hey, it is EJ. 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
1: Yo, what up? 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
4: 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I just...

0: 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Hey, tell me what you got going on right now.
1: Right now, I'm actually just going to my friend's house. I haven't seen her in a while, so it's kind of a little reunion with my two college friends.
0: Are you excited?
1: Well, of course.
0: Are you just saying that? Because whenever I have to go hang out with friends, I don't know why, but it's always a chore for me.
1: Usually it is for me too, but I, like I said, I haven't seen these two friends in a while, so I actually am a little excited this time.
0: All right. I'm going to let you have 24 minutes, and then I'm going to call you and tell you that you need to run home because something dramatic happened, so you can get out of there, okay?
1: Okay, perfect. Yeah, thank you so much.
0: I got you back, Ari.
1: Thank you so much.
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1: Yo, what's poppin'? My name is EJ. So I gotta tell you about this woman who apparently was arrested for stealing wine and putting it in an unspecified place when she stole it. Yes, we'll talk about it in just a few. Hang on.

Yeah, 104.5 SNX. You know you'll always have access to the play button. What up? It is EJ. 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

0: 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Yo, what's poppin'? My name is EJ, and coming up, I gotta tell you about this woman that apparently stole some wine from a grocery store and hid it in a place where you probably shouldn't hide wine, in her body. We'll talk about it next. Hang on.
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0: 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I'm a

0: 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It is EJ. 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
3: There's something you could do. You could do it tomorrow if you wanted to. That'll help you.

0: 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My name's Mikey V. Got my big bro, Frankie V, with me and our bestie, Gianna. Hey, Laura, I was laughing about this, all right?
1: Okay, what were you laughing about?
0: Well, I was thinking about Mikey when I read this
2: one. Oh, boy, why am I stressed out?
0: Yeah, Gianna, you'll agree, because there's one simple thing you can do to live a longer life.
3: Here we go.
0: And I think it's something Mike has probably never in his life done.
4: Oh, never done.
0: No,
2: never. I thought it was going to be a positive about me.
0: No, well, it could be, because since you haven't done this, you still have time to, you know, extend your life. So they say, if you appreciate art, you'll live longer.
4: Oh.
0: What they say is you want to go to art galleries and the theater and hang out and just take it all in.
4: Yeah.
0: Supposedly that'll speed up your ability to live long. Yes.
3: You don't remember our childhood? I was an artist.
0: Mike and the artist.
3: I had private art lessons.
0: Yep.
3: I had a card that was sold to like Hallmark. If anybody, I'm living to 200.
4: But you need to go to the gallery.
3: Yeah. My artwork might be up there.
0: Imagine that. We walk in, young Mikey B's picture of that flower he drew when he was 6 years old.
4: Wow.
0: Bam, right there.
4: Amazing.
1: Oh, my goodness.
0: Hey, Mikey's the reason people are living longer. That piece of artwork, when people see
2: I'll see you at an art gallery near you soon.
4: Good job, Mikey V.
1: One thing happens when you go to an art gallery or a theater. You have to shut up and just appreciate the art. And so maybe there's something to, like, you know what? You live longer when you don't talk as much.
3: No, the joke's on me.
4: Then we're all going to die.
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0: 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It's the V Bros. My name is Mikey V. Got my big bro Frankie V with me and our bestie Gianna.
1: Summer's around the corner. If you want your relationship to last,
0: there's one thing you want to do at least once a week. It will make sure that your relationship lasts long. We'll share that with you next. I could

0: West Michigan's number one hit music station, 104.5 SNX. It's the V Bros, Mikey V, alongside my big bro, Frankie V, and our bestie, Gianna. Hey, Erica, are you married?
1: Yes, I am married.
0: You are married. Mikey's married. Gianna's basically married. I say that all the time. There's one thing you can do with your partner to make sure your marriage and your relationship lasts a long time. One simple thing. And as I think about this, Mikey may have done this before. I don't think Gianna actually does this.
2: Uh-oh.
0: One simple thing you can do. Any guesses as to what it is?
1: Okay. Great communication.
0: Communicating is good, but that's not what we're looking
2: one
0: for. It's
2: thing
0: even bigger than that.
2: I've done once.
0: At least once, I think. And this is something that you probably communicate while you do it.
3: My original guess was off the table from everything you're saying, Frankie, because I was going to say don't have kids.
0: Don't have kids. No. See, kids, you know, as a dad, I think it's brought us closer. It gives us, you know, a common bond.
3: Okay.
0: The baby we
2: created. I don't know. Give it. Spill the beans.
3: Spill it.
0: So couples that cook together stay long together in their relationships. They say because you're in close quarters when you're cooking, there's lots of chances for frustrations to happen, but that's where you learn each other a little bit more and you give each other space. And, you know, Gianna might be like, no, I like it more spicy. So, you know, you try her spices. Mikey might be like, you know what? I'm on my diet. I would like to remove some of these carbs. So you work together to create a meal. And at the very end, you guys,
2: for the record,
0: one, yes.
2: How that's not, me and Gianna are not dating. So we're not in the kitchen together, but they're separate spouses.
3: Separate spouses.
2: Just want to clarify that one.
3: Right.
0: However, I would love for the two of you to come together and cook me lunch tomorrow.
3: Probably should.
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1: Every night we love to spread those positive vibes with you.
0: Kayla, why are you smiling?
2: I'm visiting with my mother.
0: Oh, what are you guys up to? You're visiting like from out of town?
2: Yes.
3: What are you doing with mom? What's the big plans?
2: Today we are actually going to go see the Michael movie.
1: Yes!
0: I think we've all seen the movie, right?
1: Yes, and I want to go see it again. Yeah.
3: Guilty as charged, I have not seen it yet.
0: Really?
1: Frankie!
3: I know, I have to get to it. But it's not about me. So where are you going to see it? What are you excited for? Are you going to have some popcorn?
2: Well, I've seen it, so I want her to see it with me because it brought up so many memories of childhood.
0: That's perfect. Yeah. Well, it's awesome. You've seen it already, so you're bringing your elders. Me and John have seen it. We'll bring our elder, Frankie, to go see it.
3: I'm going home. Bye.
0: Just kidding.
1: We're not.
0: Hey, keep spreading positive vibes. We appreciate you riding home with the V Bros.
2: It's always fun to, you know, listen to you guys and have fun with you. So I'm glad you've invited me to be your fourth for the day.
0: There we go. Thank you.